0: turned for the worst 11 years after the tragedy claimed 150 lives.
1: My life in you, and I'm still breathing with fresh every day.
2: So after the match, somewhere
0: we have more for you from survivors shortly, plus tell you why pressure group One Ghana Movement is demanding over 40 million cedis in damages for the twin disaster victims, as investigations reveal tragedy was wholly avoidable.
3: Some lost their hearing, some lost their livelihoods, some lost their entire families, and yet the justice they deserve remains painfully out of reach.
0: Also coming up this evening on Star Today, Chairman Wuntumi breaks silence on his famous Galamsey trial as Accra High Court sets July 3 date to determine his fate.
4: Chairman, how do you feel?
5: Good.
4: Okay. I'm happy.
5: All right.
3: I feel good and happy.
0: We'll hear from the NPP's Central Regional Chairman, who insists on his innocence, plus the expectations of the state following the end of the trial.
6: Those of us outside the court, whatever we consider as below, sometimes as a result of the rules of court, even though indeed there are other things that can cause the delay. But what is more important is that on the third, the court will make a pronouncement whether or not the accused persons or any of the accused persons, you know, is guilty of the offences that we have charged.
0: Also ahead this evening, charcoal, rent, tomatoes and school fees push inflation to 3.7% in May 2026 from 3.4% recorded in April 2026.
7: The biggest contributors to inflation were charcoal, rent, fresh tomatoes, secondary school fees, green plantain, altogether contributing 54.9% to inflation. The highest inflation items included ginger at 78%.
0: How did we get here? We have more for you on that if you stay with me. Later, Speaker of Parliament moves to protect widows and orphans as he pushes for the passage of laws in sub-region to curb increasing domestic violence.
8: We must pass laws that combat domestic violence, eliminate harmful practices that dehumanize our girls and women, end child labor, and secure the economic rights of widows and orphans. A family structure that tolerates the exploitation of its own members cannot claim to be a custodian of genuine African values.
0: We have the details of these and many other stories making up this 90 minutes broadcast. Please stay with me.

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1: Thank you very much for your time. This thing on Star today, I am Tutua Danso.

0: 11 years after the tragic June 3 flood and fire disaster, a pressure group, One Ghana Movement, is demanding full justice and compensation for the families of the victims. The 2015 disaster occurred at a Goyle fuel station at the Kwame Nkrumah Circle when fuel leakage compounded by floodwaters ignited and led to an explosion which resulted in the loss of 150 lives and left many others with various degrees of burns. Speaking at a memorial ceremony organized by the group, convener Senior Hosi bemoaned the delays in justice delivery, particularly as all indications point to the fact that the disaster was as a result of negligence on the part of various key stakeholders.
1: We gather here today, 11 years after fire, flood, and fuel took more than 150 lives and injured over 200 people. 200 of our brothers and sisters, our kith and kin. We gather here because the question that has haunted this nation for more than a decade still hangs in the air. June 3, where is justice? For 11 years, the victims of this tragedy have carried scars, physical, emotional, and economic scars. Some lost their hearing. Some lost their livelihoods. Some lost their entire families. And yet, the justice they deserve remains painfully out of reach. In 2018, 69 victims took the bold step of seeking justice through the courts, filing a class action against Goyle, the National Petroleum Authority, the Accra Metropolitan Assembly, and the station manager. They asked for accountability. They asked for compensation. They asked for dignity. Over the years, the truth has become clearer, not dimmer. God's own witness admitted under cross-examination that the disaster could have been avoided. The MPA's witness confirmed that stronger regulatory oversight could have prevented the tragedy. Gentlemen, ladies and friends, people of Ghana, the death of June 3, the disaster of June 3 was needless. It ought to have been avoided. If those were entrusted with the responsibility to take care and exercise duty of care to all and sundry were up to their task.
0: You just heard from Senior Hosi. He's a convener of the One Ghana Movement. Now, survivors who gathered at the solemn memorial service shared their struggles and painful journeys with Star News.
2: God be the glory that I'm alive anyway, and I'm still breathing with fresh every day. And by the grace of God, you can see by my body, my own, no, it was from my face and then the place of my hands to my feet. By God's grace, my own was able to be healed quickly. You can see some marks over here, and it was doesn't like some of them.
0: You just heard from some survivors of that June 3 twin disaster telling Star News about their ordeal 11 years on. Away from that, a representative of the Ghana Burns Survivors Association also shared her sentiments at the memorial service.
3: We stand in solidarity with the June 3 disaster victims in demanding justice. And also, we acknowledge that June 3 is a memorial day which remember the victims of the June 3 disaster. And then going beyond that, we want the remembrance to be transformed into action. Not just a day will come and then people forget about it and then they go away. But then want it to be a continuous thing so that it saves more lives. We prevent fires if not prevent fires, we can reduce the fires and also create public awareness on how to prevent fires. So in line to that, or because of that, we are advocating or requesting that June 3 be made a National Fires Awareness Day in order to educate more people and create more awareness to reduce fires and disasters in the country, so across the country.
0: That was a representative of the Ghana Burns Survivors Association. Now, Counsel for the Survivors of the Disaster, Etonam Caleb Afutu, has revealed they are seeking 40 million cedis in damages for the lives lost in the 2015 catastrophe. According to the survivors' lawyers, the regulatory failures that led to the fatal flood and filling station explosion are glaring, and there is high optimism that the court will deliver a final judgment before the year ends.
4: What the victims are claiming is that these bodies were negligent, and because of their negligence, they suffered what they suffered. What we are in court seeking 40 million Ghana cedis in damages, and this is for the lives that have been lost, the properties that have been damaged that cannot be recovered, and the victims, some of them didn't pass, but they have been left in a state that they cannot work anymore. So because of all of these things, we are in court seeking compensation for them. It's been some time, but we've made progress. As it stands, all our witnesses have testified before the court. We presented about 7 of the victims to give evidence. We have all done that. Gross witness has also testified. NPS witness has testified. Unfortunately, the dealer of the manager, Mr. Thompson Anani, has passed. So we have more or less discontinued the case against him. So we are not pursuing him. So it is Goyle, the NP, and then AMA. As it stands, AMA's witness is still in the box giving evidence. The last time we were in court was in May, and on the 15th of June, we are supposed to go back to court. It is very possible we are supposed to go back to court on the 15th of June and the 18th of June for AMA to give us evidence. After that, then the other parties that are Goyle and then NPA may decide to cross-examine the witness of the AMA. But at this stage, we are getting close to the end. It is very possible that this matter will be concluded within this year. What is left, as I have said, is for AMA to come testify. Then we finish, we submit our written arguments to the court. Then we are expecting the court to come out with its judgment.
0: You just heard from the counsel for the survivors of that twin disaster, Etonam Caleb Afutu there. In a bit, we will speak to him for more on the back of this development. Meanwhile, the National Disaster Management Organization, Zoom Lion, and Zoom Lion Ghana Limited have launched a 12-week nationwide flood awareness program dubbed No Do No Do Flood Campaign, aimed at promoting responsible waste disposal and reducing the impact of flooding during this rainy season. Now, speaking at the launch in Accra, the Greater Accra Regional Director of NADMO, Dennis Ajanonati, described blocked waterways and poor drainage systems as persistent challenges that continue to claim lives, destroy properties, and disrupt livelihoods whenever heavy rains occur.
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0: You're still listening to Start Today Live. Let's talk about some court-related matters now, where the NPP's Ashanti Regional Chairman, Bernard Nchibuisiako, popularly known as Chairman Wuntumi, has broken his silence on his famous Galamsey trial. Well, this comes after the Accra High Court set judgment date for July 3, 2026. Chairman Wuntumi and his company are standing trial for unlawful mining activities in the Samreboy enclave. Well, here is Chairman Wuntumi speaking to Star News shortly after court proceedings today.
7: Chairman, how do you feel?
8: Good.
7: Okay. Happy.
8: All right.
0: That was Chairman Wuntumi with those brief remarks. He says he feels good about the judgment date set for his Samreboy trial. One of the lawyers, however, for Chairman Wuntumi, Tete Thompson, also expressed optimism that judgment will go in their way.
9: Let me start by saying we are grateful to each and every one of you for keenly following up on this case and updating the general public on what has been transpiring. Today, Chairman Wuntumi has finished submitting his evidence in support of himself against all the charges leveled against him. Today we call on our last witness, and for that reason, the case is nearing its end. The case has been adjourned to the 27th of July, to the 4th of July, 3rd of July for the final judgment. On our part, we have done what is necessary, and we are very convinced the system will work and the court will do what is needful. So we have been directed to file our written addresses before the 17th of July. If we do, if we so wish, 17th of July. And we intend to file because we are convinced the evidence we've led so far should support the stance of Chairman Wuntumi that in him pleading guilty, that he is not guilty. So we thank you very much for coming, and then we will see you on the day.
10: So for the purposes of clarity, what do you mean by if the court will work?
9: We are just saying definitely judgment will be given. And we are saying, going by what we have given, we are convinced that the court will do its work. And judging by what we have given, judgment is supposed to be rendered by the court. But we are standing on the evidence we have submitted so far. And we are saying we are convinced that what Chairman has done so far is convincing. We have convinced ourselves and we are satisfied that with the work we've done so far.
0: That was one of the lawyers for Chairman Wuntumi, Tete Thompson, there. On his part, Deputy Attorney General Justice Remsai said, all is set for judgment to be delivered in the trial.
10: We note that the trial in respect of the Samreboy case is over.
11: Yeah, it's over. And the defense have closed their case. They closed it today. And the court has set
12: July 3rd
11: for judgment.
10: Effectively, what does it mean to the people who are looking forward to looking for this case? They make the point that the cases are delaying. Effectively, what does it mean?
11: Well, the courts do their work based on the rules of court. So, whatever we consider, those of us outside the court, whatever we consider as delay, sometimes as a result of the rules of court, even though indeed there are other things that can cause the delay. But what is more important is that on the third, the court will make a pronouncement whether or not the accused persons.
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14: What makes Emory special is that it has very rigorous academics, but a community that is willing to support each other. People are always willing to study together and work hard together.
13: Learn more at emory.edu.
11: For any of the accused persons, you know, is guilty of the offenses that we have charged. Thank you very much.
0: Dr. Justice Remsai is the Deputy Attorney General. In a bit also, we will cross over and speak to our legal affairs correspondent, Mutala Inusa, for the very latest on the back of this development. But we'll also stay in court some more this evening, because the Apex Court has, by a unanimous decision, dismissed an action filed by policy think tank Imani Ghana, challenging the President's power to appoint and remove security heads, describing the suit as lacking merit. Well, the suit sought to contest the appointments of the Inspector General of Police, Director of Prisons, Chief Fire Officer, and Controller General of the Ghana Immigration Service. A 7-member panel presided over by Justice Gabriel Pomang held that the President's power to appoint the IGP and the Director of Prisons is grounded in the Constitution, while the appointment for the Fire Service and GIS are provided for by statute. Let's hear from the Counsel for Imani Ghana, Kofi Ben, reacting to the Supreme Court ruling.
12: Read the full ruling of the Supreme Court to understand what they, you know, the reasoning behind what they said. You would have heard what they said, that we need to read it to understand it. So let's all wait. Fortunately, it's ready. So maybe sometime next week we'll get it, and I promise I'll publish it so you can all read it.
15: With the Supreme Court being a policy court, does it surprise you that they have taken a decision like this?
12: I am not surprised, but I wished for a different outcome. The security of the state requires stability. And in the previous cases that we cited, if you've read our case, the point that we've made is that it is not a good thing that with every change, you have a churning in our security services. The top is removed, people are shifted. That is not stable by definition. So that every time there's a change, you know, all the top of our security services shifts. It causes quite a bit of destabilization. That position is still, you know, a good position.
0: You just heard from the counsel of the Vice President of Imani Ghana, Kofi Bentel.
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0: You're still listening to Star Today live on Star 103.5 FM. I am Tutuwa Dance. Away from the court, let's focus on the economy, because inflation for goods and services consumed by households rose to 3.7% in May, up from the 3.7% recorded in April 2026. The main drivers of inflation were increases in the prices of charcoal, rents, fresh tomatoes, public and private secondary school fees, and plantain. Addressing the media, the government statistician, Dr. Alhassan Andani Idrisu, said overall consumer prices increased by 1.1% between April and May 2026. Food inflation stood at 3.3% in May 2026, while non-food inflation was recorded 4.1%. On a month-on-month basis, inflation increased by 0.4%.
17: In May 2026, the year-on-year inflation rate was 3.7%, meaning that on average, goods and services in Ghana were 3.7% more expensive than they were in May 2025. Food inflation increased from 2.2% in April to 3.3% in May 2026, with food prices rising by 2% within the month, that's between April and May 2026. Non-food inflation, however, eased slightly from 4.2% in April to 4.1% in May. Locally produced items recorded inflation of 5%, up from 4.7% in April 2026. This is much higher than the 0.9% inflation recorded for imported items in May 2026. This suggests domestic factors continue to drive inflation more strongly than imported pressures. Services inflation remained high at 9.9%, while goods inflation stood at 1.4%. Across the regions, inflation remained uneven. The Northeast region recorded the highest inflation at 10.1%, while the Savannah region recorded negative inflation of 3.0%, the lowest inflation rate, meaning prices there generally declined compared to last year. The biggest contributors to inflation were charcoal, rent, fresh tomatoes, secondary school fees, green plantain, altogether contributing 54.9% to inflation. The highest inflation items included ginger at 78%, mango at 61.9%, and charcoal at 50.1%. On the other hand, prices for cocoyam leaves declined by 43.7%, fried fish by 43.6%, garden eggs by 41.3%, and pawpaw by 40.4%. Overall, food prices, housing and utility costs, education expenses, and restaurants and accommodation services continue to shape inflation trends in Ghana. What will this mean for key stakeholders? For government, the priority should remain fiscal discipline and investment in food storage, irrigation, transport, and regional market access. Businesses should improve efficiency and reduce avoidable costs. Households should focus on careful spending, essential needs, and small savings where possible.
0: You just heard from the government statistician, Dr. Alhassan Andani Idrisu. Let's have a conversation on the back of this now and speak to Dr. Evans Nuno. He's an economist for more clarity on the back of this. Doc, good evening to you. It's good to have you on Star today. Hello, Doc. Can you hear me? All right, we'll try again and reach Dr. Evans Nuno, who is an economist on the back of this. Doc is back on the line now. Doc, good evening to you. I hope you can hear me now.
18: Yes, I can hear you. Can you hear me, please?
0: I can hear you. Great. Now, we recorded inflation for the second time this year. Any surprises here?
18: Star 103.5 FM. If I heard you, you're asking if there's any surprise.
0: Absolutely.
18: No, because of where we are now. You know, there is always the base effect. And so where we are too low that the slightest thing could cause a rise in inflation. So I'm not too surprised. If we're around 20%, 23%, and prices are surging, that is when you get confused. But where we are, there is always likely to be the base effect, showing up.
0: Okay, but one of the revelations we have here is that school fees contributed largely to the inflation that we're recording. What impact, really, could rising education costs have on households and low-income families?
18: Yeah, so if you look at what is actually accounting for this rise, for example, you realize that food inflation is playing out. And that means that if we don't take time, we will impoverish the average household because food is so big, it's so basic. If we're talking about some things usually bought or used by the affluent, then there shouldn't be much room for, fear. But once we are talking about food and we are talking about locally manufactured goods, there is a problem because what we are saying is that to even eat can easily be a problem. And another thing we are saying is that imported goods are cheaper than locally manufactured goods, which means that consumers can easily switch to imported goods. And that would mean that we are creating more jobs for some people we don't even know. And we are helping other economies to boom whilst neglecting our own economy, because the average consumer is rational. So if I'm buying, for example, rice, and locally manufactured or locally produced rice is more expensive than the imported counterpart, I have every right to switch to the foreign one. That is why we are always singing, buy made

0: Then the 2024-2025 academic year, what exactly is the Ministry of Education telling you on the back of this?
1: Yes, so with the 2023-2024 academic year, we were told that because it was procured by different administrations, they have to authenticate and know that whatever we are saying is true. And we said, okay, fine, that's the usual thing because you cannot just spin it. And according to information that we've received, that the authentication is done. They finished. They validated all claims.
0: You know
1: And
0: that
1: it
0: for a
1: is
0: fact, that
1: legitimate.
0: the authentication is done.
1: Hello?
0: Do you know that for a fact, if the authentication is
1: Oh,
0: done?
1: yes. Oh, yes. We know for a fact
0: Okay.
1: that for the ones that we did, the one that was given by the previous administration, it has been authenticated and they are supposed to pay. Now, with the 2024-2025 academic year, those who are in second year, as we speak, this current administration gave us the contract. The contract, the letter came on 19 June 2025. As we speak, today is 3rd June. We finished the work long time and we are expecting money. So you see that all this accumulation debt is really putting stress on us as suppliers. Most of these monies are loans. They are loans we take from bank. Now, with evidence, bank are taking over properties of our members. They are confiscating properties of our members. Most of these properties were even bought before free SHS was introduced. And unfortunately, this is what is happening to us. Again, our employees are leaving us because we are unable to pay them. So they are leaving us. We as suppliers, even for us, we are not even able to meet operational costs. At times, our rent becomes a problem for us. So we are pleading with the government that they should expedite payment by paying us. Probably this week, we know that if they say they will pay, they should be able to do that for us.
0: And how much are we looking at in total?
1: We are looking at 50 million Ghana cedis.
0: 50 million Ghana cedis. That's from
1: 50. 50.
0: 2023 till date.
1: Yes, please.
0: Okay. And so, before the June 11 deadline, what other timelines are you giving to the government to perhaps get a favorable response from them before you embark on this industrial action?
1: We've had series of engagement with them.
0: Okay.
1: So this time we are actually giving a window period from now till June 11. So tomorrow next, we are even expecting payment. We're expecting payment
0: Are you
1: because
0: expecting
1: from
0: full payments or part payments?
1: no, what happens is that most of our document goes in batches. So any batch that is ready, they should release the funds for us.
0: Okay.
1: Because we know that, as we know that even for 2024-2025 academic year, they have about three batches, and two batches are at get fund pending payment. So at least those ones should be released so that we know that we are all in the process and we are all actually moving towards a point. But nothing is being paid.
0: How many of your members are being affected by the situation?
1: No, we are about 200 across the nation, and
0: Okay.
1: truthfully, all of us are affected. Myself, I'm affected because I'm unable to even pay my workers.
0: I see. And so the protests on June 11 will be your last resort to get this issue settled.
1: I'm not sure it will be. I'm even praying that we shouldn't get there. I know that if the government decides to pay, we are very much convinced because paid up assurances they've been given to us. It seems everything is okay, but we don't know what exactly upon the assurance they give us doesn't really materialize. So we are not even anticipating that it will get to a point that they will not pay us. But if they don't pay us by then, that is in an unlikely event, we will take a decision as an association and we will get to you. I don't think that will be our last resort.
0: Okay.
1: So there should be a way around, but we don't anticipate to get there. No, we don't anticipate because we know that if they want to pay, if governments want to pay, they can pay us.
0: Okay. All right. Thank you very much for your time this
1: Welcome.
0: evening on Star
1: Welcome.
0: Today.
1: Thank you.
0: You just heard from Emmanuel Ayivo.

0: He is the president of the National Association of Institutional Suppliers. Speaking there, they are threatening to embark on a protest on June 11 over some debt owed them to the tune of 50 million Ghana cedis, starting from 2023. Away from that, a Ghana Catholic Bishops Conference has warned that failure by President Mahama to assent to the Human Sexual Rights and Family Values Bill will amount to a breach of trust. This follows Speaker of Parliament Alban Bagbin's appeal to the House to take the controversial anti-gay bill through another consideration stage, with the President also saying he will seek legal advice from the Attorney General before taking any action. Here is the latest bail with Eko Boache. Or here is the latest on the bail with Eko Boache.
1: The passage of the Human Sexual Rights and Family Values Bill has sparked controversy, with the minority in Parliament raising concerns over some exemptions granted. According to the NPP MPs, the bill in its current form does not address concerns about LGBTQ plus activities, but rather seeks to promote them. Speaking on the floor of Parliament, he urged MPs to reflect carefully on the issues raised and revisit the decision on the third reading of the bill and permit reconsideration of the bill once again.
2: I call on Parliament to rely on the provisions of motions and the conventions of this House to go back to this historic and important bill and reconsider it in the way that is truly bipartisan, to conform with the convictions and confidence of our people, the initiators of the bill. It is with this conviction that I invite honorable members to reflect on whether further consideration of this matter may better secure the confidence, unity, collective ownership of the bill, and respect of our faiths, laws, and passion of the nation.
1: He also cautioned MPs to desist from misinforming the public on the Human Sexual Rights and Family Values Bill.
2: I remain confident that honorable members will approach this matter with wisdom, patriotism, mutual respect, and a shared commitment to the integrity of our parliamentary democracy and the dignity of this House.
1: Meanwhile, President John Dramani Mahama has revealed he will seek legal advice from the Attorney General before assenting to the bill. He spoke at Chatham House in the United Kingdom.
3: Like I said, when I was the opposition leader, the President has a number of options in this matter. It must come for assent. And so once the President gets it, you go through it, because you are not part of the discussion in Parliament. And so the legal representative, the legal counsel in the presidency and the Attorney General would sit on it, because it was a private member's motion. Right. This was not a government bill. And so we'll look at it and make sure that everything is in order before the President is advised to assent. The President has another option. If there are some things that he thinks are a problem, he can refer to the Council of State for advice. The Council of State is an advisory body to the President, and so they'll take a look at it, and then they'll advise the President. And if there are issues, substantial issues that are raised, the President would return the bill to Parliament, indicating exactly what the issues are. And so there's still quite a while to go before that bill becomes law.
1: President of the Ghana Catholic Bishop Conference, Most Reverend Matthew Jemfi, says he holds the President to his words, hoping the bill is passed urgently, even possible without the Attorney General's advice.
4: Well, we take the President on his words. He said, if the bill lands on my desk, I'll sign. And we hold him to that, and we believe he will do that. But if it is not there, then he cannot do it. And that is why we are worried that Parliament itself is delaying the placing the bill on the President's desk. Once he gets there, he may have to do all that Constitution permits him to do. If he has to consult State Council of State or this and that, then he may do that. If he can also sign it without necessarily consulting them, then he also has to do that. But we do not want this parliament to end when this bill has not been signed. That will be a major blow to the faith and the trust that Ghanaians have invested in governments.
1: Both sides of Parliament's House are expected to review the bill before it is transmitted for presidential assent.
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0: 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Let's return to our earlier story where 11 years after the tragic June 3 flood and fire disaster, a pressure group, One Ghana Movement, is demanding full justice and compensation for the families of the victims. The 2015 disaster occurred at a Goyle filling station and at the Kwame Nkrumah Circle where fuel leakage compounded by floodwaters ignited and led to an explosion which resulted in the loss of over 150 lives and left many others with various degrees of burns. Let's take a listen to a wrap of incidents.
6: We gather here today, 11 years after fire, flood and fuel took more than 150 lives and injured over 200 people. 200 of our brothers and sisters, our kith and kin. We gather here because the question that has haunted this nation for more than a decade still hangs in the air. June 3, where is justice? For 11 years, the victims of this tragedy have carried scars, physical, emotional, and economic scars. Some lost their hearing. Some lost their livelihoods. Some lost their entire families. And yet, the justice they deserve remains painfully out of reach. In 2018, 69 victims took the bold step of seeking justice through the courts, filing a class action against Goyle, the National Petroleum Authority, the Accra Metropolitan Assembly, and the station manager. They asked for accountability. They asked for compensation. They asked for dignity. Over the years, the truth has become clearer, not dimmer. God's own witness admitted under cross-examination that the disaster could have been avoided. The MPA's witness confirmed that stronger regulatory oversight could have prevented the tragedy. Gentlemen, ladies and friends, people of Ghana, the death of June 3, the disaster of June 3 was needless. It ought to have been avoided. If those were entrusted with the responsibility to take care and exercise duty of care to all and sundry were up to their task.
0: That was a wrap of the incident that unfolded earlier today involving the victims. But let's have a conversation on the back of this now, because I've been joined in the studios this evening by the Council for the Survivors. That's Etsonam Caleb Afutu. It's good to see you, Council.
7: Good to see you too.
0: Great. The very first time I heard about this case was in 2018. 6 years down the line, where do we stand?
7: Well, it's actually 8 years down the line. Yes, 8 years. And we've made significant progress since the suit was filed. We came in later. The suit was started by a different firm. We came in later and we've made progress. As we speak, almost all the parties in the case have given evidence and it's left with AMA to testify. In fact, their witness is still in the box and giving evidence. The next date we are in court is later this month in June.
0: Okay.
7: And it is possible that that witness can finish giving his testimony before the court.
0: Okay. And so you are involving NPA and then Goyle?
7: No. So there are four defendants. There is Goyle, there is the station manager from Sen Obinganane.
0: Mm.
7: He is deceased, so we've more or less discontinued the case against him.
0: Okay.
7: Then there is NPA, that's the National Petroleum Authority, mm-hmm. and then the Accra Metropolitan Assembly, AMA.
0: Okay. So what act of negligence are you alleging against these defendants?
7: Well, it's numerous. So for Goyle, for instance, what we are saying is they could have taken more safety measures so that even though there was the flood, if those measures were taken, the oil wouldn't have seeped from the underground tank so that the oil was on the flood waters. I mean, if you know the nature of the area, there's a Shell station right opposite.
0: Mm-hmm.
7: So what we are saying is, how come there was no explosion there, but how come there was an explosion at the Gulf station?
0: Okay.
7: So that means that something was wrong. Somebody didn't do their job well.
0: Okay.
7: Then when you talk about NPA, NPA regulates the OMCs, Goyle and Co. So we are saying that based on the Justice Dossier Committee report, there were some findings made which showed that Goyle didn't follow certain safety procedures.
0: Mm.
7: And we feel that if AMA had been tougher on them, that what happened on the 3rd of June 2015 could have been avoided. Then when it comes to AMA, the Justice Dossier Committee report again found that, for instance, the Odona was very silted, heavily silted, which affected the flow of water, and it led to water collecting around the Gulf station. So we are saying AMA also neglected in its duty in ensuring that Accra and the environs around Goyle were clean so that the water could have free flow.
0: Okay, so the persons involved are 69, or the complainants?
7: Yes,
0: are 69
7: in
0: number.
7: There are 69 plaintiffs. Mm. Yes.
0: Plaintiffs, and they are, what, you're demanding for 40 million Ghana cedis?
7: Yes, so we are demanding 40 million Ghana cedis in compensation.
0: Okay.
7: Then we are also demanding 1.8 million cedis for the medical expenses, and then other damages that the court may award us. In fact, the medical expenses are even ongoing.
0: Hmm.
7: So, I mean, then that leaves a question as to whether, I mean, what we are demanding is actually enough.
0: Fair. Okay.
7: Yeah.
0: But you have been representing these people. I'm sure you see them.
7: Yes.
0: You understand what they go through.
7: Yes.
0: Talk to me about the ordeal.
7: It's terrible. So today, after we had a press conference this morning, I met one of them. That's the second plaintiff, Kasim Suraj. I mean, his head is damaged. His skull is terribly damaged such that he cannot go anywhere without covering his head. So now it's gotten so bad that he cannot sleep. I mean, once he puts his head down to sleep, his blood starts oozing out of his head. So that's how bad it is. Alex Mensah, who is the first plaintiff, his face is totally bent.
0: Mm-hmm.
7: In the medical reports, it was reported that his face was cooked.
0: His face was cooked.
7: His face was cooked. I mean, he had very severe burns on his face. So these are some of the ordeals that the victims have gone through. And now, not only are these life-threatening, of course, some of them have lost their lives, but those who are alive have been deformed. They cannot get work. And even those who are trying to get work are struggling. They show up for job opportunities and they are turned down because people say they look scary. People say they smell. Yes, and that's one thing that some of them too are going through because of the bends. There's
0: some sort
7: odor.
0: Of discrimination.
7: Yes, there's some odor and they're suffering discrimination.
0: And so beyond the money, what else would the victims need?
7: Well,
0: from the look of things.
7: Yes, beyond the money, we need, there has to be an accountability so that somebody must be held responsible. Then they also need, a lot of them need psychological support because it's...
0: And this hasn't been offered since the incident happened?
7: No, none of this has been done. Well, they have received support packages from some governmental institutions, from individuals, but like I'm saying, some of these people are going to live with these things for the rest of their lives.
0: Mm-hmm.
7: That is why they need more support than what they have received.
0: Mm-hmm. So you say money and then some psychological support.
7: Yes, money, psychological support, medical treatment.
0: Mm.
7: Some of them will still need medical treatment. Some of them need medical treatment, even outside Ghana.
0: Mm.
7: Like the second plaintiff I was talking about,
0: mm-hmm.
7: Kasim Suraj, he
0: mm-hmm.
7: said some graft was done on his head as part of the surgery, plastic surgery, but it's gone off. So he still needs ongoing or continuous medical support.
0: Okay. You earlier talked about the recommendations that were given on the back of this development.
7: Yes.
0: 8 years down the line, do you think that we're even making attempts to implement those recommendations?
7: Sadly, no. I would say some are being done, some I would say no. So, for instance, it's been raining this year, mm-hmm. and we've still been seeing the flooding. If you go to the Odo now, it's still silted. Also, one of the reports of the committee was that there should be the less sighting of commercial establishments at fuel stations.
0: Okay.
7: So that in the event there's a fire, the damage is going to be reduced. But day in, day out, you see more shops being sighted at fuel stations. Mm-hmm. So the reports of the committee are sadly not being implemented.
0: Okay. So, but what gives you the confidence that at the end of it all, your case will be successful?
7: Yes. Well, as lawyers, you only go in for a case if you believe in the case. Okay. We believe strongly in our client's case. That is why we have taken up this suit. So we are doing our best that we can. We are putting our best foot forward. Of course, we'll do our part, but the ultimate decision lies with the judge. Mm-hmm. So we believe in our case and we are trusting, based on the arguments and the facts and the law that we are making, that at the end of the day, we can come out successful.
0: Okay. But is it the case that you encountered any legal hurdle? Because 8 years for something that we all witnessed, did you encounter any major legal hurdles?
7: Well, we have had some challenges, you know. We didn't start the suit, so when we took on the suit,
0: it was started by Samson Ayenini.
7: No, sorry, I should have mentioned this. Mm. I am from Apanes at Law. We are led by Samson Ladi Ayenini.
0: Okay, so you are now in charge of the law.
7: Yes,
0: okay.
7: Yes. So we are handling it now. It was started by a different firm.
0: Right.
7: So when we came in, we had to continue, and there were new facts that had come up. So we had to find a way to bring all those facts in. And then continue. Mm. Because of how things have happened, it was very challenging locating people. A lot of people have left Accra, they've mm-hmm. moved to their villages, a lot of people had died. So that took a lot of time. I mentioned that the second defendant, Thompson Obeng Anani, mm-hmm. Anani, passed away. We went to so much trouble trying to find him or trying to find some representation of his family, but that couldn't happen. So those are some of the challenges, and we've also because you asked about legal challenges, there has been instances where certain parties have tried to take themselves out or have tried to maybe stall the case.
0: Let me use the defendants.
7: Yes, okay. But we have had to make arguments so that doesn't happen. So all of that put together have caused the delay.
0: Mm. But have any of the defendants accepted, even in the slightest possible way, responsibility for what happened?
7: Well, no. If they accept it, then they wouldn't be in court. But what I can tell you is that none of them has denied what happened.
0: Right.
7: None of them is denying that there was an explosion, there was fire, there was leakage. But what they are saying is that, and most of these are state institutions, what they are saying is that they did their work well, mm-hmm. so they shouldn't bear any liability.
0: And so whose fault then is it?
7: Well, they are not ascribing any fault to anyone, but they are saying it's not them. So if there's any fault...
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7: The plaintiffs or the victims should
0: AMA is not taking responsibility for the filth. No, NPA is not taking responsibility for perhaps the lack of oversight role. And Gaul is not taking responsibility for anything at all.
7: No. So they are not taking responsibility. AMA, for instance, is saying that we are saying they are in charge of desilting the Odor, River. They are saying no, mm-hmm. it's not them. It's rather the Hydrological Services Authority. Okay. NPA is also saying they did their work well. Mm-hmm. They routinely conduct checks. Gaul is also saying that look. this was a disaster and something that was beyond their control. So these are some of the arguments that have come up in court.
0: Okay. If you have the chance, in fact, you have the chance now to speak to the survivors on the back of this issue. I'm sure I saw the footages. They didn't look pleasant at all. If you have, you have the chance, in fact, to talk to them, what would it be? What would you say to them?
7: Well, I'll say that, yes, it's been some time, but we are also not where we were yesterday. Mm. We've made significant progress, and I know it's not easy for them because I see them on a very regular basis. There have been times some of them are testifying in court and then they break down.
0: Okay.
7: They shed tears. We have to pause for trial to continue. It's very difficult for them. But what I can say is that we are trusting, based on the case we are putting forward, that justice will be done. So they've been able to hold on this long. We'll just plead with them to bear with us so that we can come to the end, because we are nearing the end, like I mentioned. Mm-hmm. We're just left with MPA to finish, and hopefully we are trusting that we can get the release we are seeking in court for them.
0: Okay, so when next are you in court?
7: The next time is the 15th. We are in court on the 15th.
0: Of
7: and
0: this
7: then
0: month?
7: The, yes, of this
0: okay.
7: month. 15th and the 18th of this month.
0: Okay, all right. Thank you very much, counsel, for your time this
7: Thank
0: evening
7: you.
0: On Saturday. Just had my conversation with Etonam Caleb Afutu. He's counsel for the 69 persons or survivors of that twin disaster that happened on June 3, 2015. We also know that it claimed the lives of over 150 people, and some are facing very difficult challenges on the back of that. And so they are in court to demand compensation. Specifically, they are asking for 40 million Ghana cedis in damages and 1.8 million Ghana cedis for transportation and hospital bills. And according to the council, that even amount is even subject to review based on what some of them are currently going through. You're still listening to Star Today live on Star FM. I am Tutuwa Danso.
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0: Now, businesses in the Prestiahoni Valley municipality are experiencing a new wave of happiness as they capitalize on a surge in patronage rate across their facilities. In the hospitality sector, for instance, the upturn in business, which is directly attributed to the revamp of the Bogoso Prestia gold mine by Heath Gold Fields, has prompted several hotel operators to embark on aggressive expansion as clients' demand continues to outpace the current capacities of the facilities. Colleague Calvin Powell will visit the area and report.
10: For businesses in the Prestiahoni Valley municipality, a thriving mining industry is directly and inextricably linked to the scaling up and prosperity of other local enterprises. Whenever the mines lie dormant, a ripple effect is conspicuously felt across local businesses as sales decline owing to limited clientele, particularly visitors, contractors, suppliers, among others. One such sector that contributes significantly to the local economy is the hospitality industry. As Heath Gold Fields revamps the Bogoso Prestia gold mine, hoteliers, seeing a boom in demand, are expanding their facilities in response to rising occupancy rates.
11: We can see in the last few months that the revenues are picking up a bit because of the revival of the mine. So I would say that in terms of business impact, we were affected, but not totally, you know, shut. We were operating, we were managing, you know. But now we've seen a growth in the number of visits and therefore revenues. We foresaw the growth in the mining industry and therefore the growth of the town. So that's why we embarked on this expansion.
12: You can see we've started the structure out there. You don't have enough rooms. As I'm talking to you right now, it is full up. So we are looking for where to mount another So you can see from outside, you've put in a different structure so that we can welcome many customers and grow.
10: Mobility within the municipality has witnessed a significant upswing. Some transport operators can barely conceal their satisfaction with increased passenger flows as their daily earnings appreciate accordingly. This development points to one key catalyst, the Bogoso Prestia Gold Mine, operated by Heath Goldfields. To them, Ghanaian ownership is an added advantage as proceeds from the mine will be reinvested in the Ghanaian economy.
13: Nama ye ka fulumunzo no aye akofom kakra na akofom ba omube omuluzumi ye omostate adwuma nso ma hunse adwuma no ka adwuma no egusu aye fa ne ntomapa efila
14: isi ansu tuto na ese ya land ne mu ya mrenti ntumi nko adwuma de bia ba ye dry season dia de bia ye ko adwuma ye bi se manse fo no mpo na nsin ye ombe start no ombe high machine de ko shem amo high be 1 week bi.
10: No enterprise is left out of the thriving local economy. Businesses such as fuel stations and retail outlets also attest to the monumental turnaround in sales. To them, when the mine was shut for approximately 24 months, life became unbearable. That, however, is now history as economic activities have regained full momentum with the revamp of the Bogoso Prestia Gold Mine.
13: Bra, Jumana Beku, Fumana Sigman Bebras, and my business, a water no bay a stick, a bay basabi. Nasu, you were GDA, oh, and Yamu said, I'm obey, I'm doing my egg, Kuma, dear, and obey ye.
15: But since the Jumana called down a day, a fetty, Krumanina, a fetty, and you know, because no most na your papa, more your blah, mona, the nomina, mobafi, Tinama, as a turning my head and kakra. Tinama, the tons I had, Abafon kakra. But you see, I hit by an idea.
10: The Bogoso Prestia Gold Mine, under the management of Heath Goldfields, has brought in a new wave of prosperity to townsfolk. After 24 months of inactivity at the mine, residents are optimistic Ghanaian leaseholders may be the missing piece that leads to the prosperity of the country. Reporting from Prestia Huni Valley for GH1 TV and Star FM, Calvin Powell.

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I am Tutuwa Danso, and this bulletin was produced by Ekos K. Anand, Prince Isien, and Emmanuel Donko. We return tomorrow with more news updates for you.

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0: Can I ask y'all one question? The question is simply this. What did he see?
1: He saw the man.
0: I can't get no help up in here. Because there are some folk in here that people have wrote you off. Said you would never amount to anything. Said that you would never end up being anywhere. But Myron, tell him one more time. What did he see?
1: He saw the best.
0: When mama said you would never be nothing. When

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1: Can I tell you a story? Tell you a story.
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1: Everyone who loves the name of Jesus, just to stand up on your feet and cry it as loud as you can. 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

you can't really get the victory until you call on the name of Jesus. 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

In this moment right here, we're going to create a space that before we talk about where we're going, we're going to take one moment and look back over our shoulders and see how far God has brought us. To see that we would not be here tonight had God not preserved us, protected us, put his hand on us, put angels all around us. And so tonight, may every tongue be loosed from the prison of complaining and find liberty and praise. May every hand be free to clap and to be lifted. May every voice be raised, that wherever the name of Jesus is mentioned, may there be a testimony that the heavens are open, the doors are open, the windows are open, our

the bus, you can get on a motorcycle, or you can drive yourself there. This journey is not like that. Not many roads lead to this one place. No. Not many roads lead to this one place. Jesus Christ says, I am the way.

them that have bread, praise the Lord.

right. Good morning, and we thank God for the privilege to be here this morning. The rain has been very heavy, and we thank God for life. Pastor Alex is not here this morning, but we will try to do what we can for him. So forgive us if you're not hearing his voice this morning. But we want to pray a little bit. We want to thank God for the rains. We want to thank God for life. We want to pray for even anybody right now who may be going through something. And in the midst of all these things, we can still say thank you to God. In the midst of all this thing, we can still say thank you to God. I want to read a scripture, and then we will look at it briefly and then pray this morning while we look at the things that we ought to do as we find ourselves in these situations like this. God is love, and he loves the whole world, and that is why he gave his only begotten son. And sometimes in circumstances like this, we don't know his plan. But in everything, we can trust God because he never fails. His plans are not changing, and we can only trust even when we don't understand. And sometimes when we don't understand, it doesn't mean that it is not good, but all things work together for good to them that love God and to those that are called according to his purpose. As you set off or you prepare for the day, even as in the midst of all this rain, in the midst of all the flood where you are and the things that you might be going through, there in 1 Samuel chapter 7, as I read from verse 7 to 14, we see that we can still thank God in everything. We can still thank God in everything that is happening in our life. So I'm reading from 1 Samuel chapter 7 and verse 7. And this scripture is telling us that God can intervene in every situation that we find ourselves. The Bible says, and when the Philistines heard that the children of Israel were gathered together to Mizpah, the lords of the Philistines went up against Israel. And when the children of Israel heard it, they were afraid of the Philistines. And the children of Israel said to Samuel, cease not to cry unto the Lord our God for us, that he will save us out of the hand of the Philistines. And Samuel took a suckling lamb and offered it for a burnt offering holy unto the Lord. And Samuel cried unto the Lord for Israel, and the Lord heard him. And as Samuel was offering the burnt offering, the Philistines drew near to battle against Israel. But the Lord thundered with a great thunder, and that day upon the Philistines, and discomfited them, and they were smitten before Israel. This is Israel at the crossroads. We know the story of the Philistines and the Israelites, how they have been a thorn in their flesh. But in the midst of being a thorn in the flesh of Israel, God still used this period to show himself on behalf of Israel. We can say here that we can give thanks to God
in everything. So this morning, I just want to speak to you briefly on Thanksgiving offering that becomes a memorial before God, or your Thanksgiving offering that can speak on your behalf. The people of Israel have to give thanks after asking Samuel to pray for them. The Bible says Samuel gave an offering of a lamb. Sometime out of crisis, in the midst of all that is happening, God can still comfort. And when we don't

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1: To face the day, I just want you to look back into your life as we thank God for the things that He has been doing for us, as we thank God for the things that we have to face, as we thank God for His interventions, and as we thank God for the memorials that help us to see His help, or that make His help visible in our life, so that we can give Him praise irrespective of what we are going through or in spite of what is happening. So we thank God for the opportunity again, but we are going to pray briefly for our country, Ghana. We are going to pray for you, and we are going to pray for even the victims of the flood and people who may be going through some things this morning. And we are going to also thank God for our country. We are going to thank God for our lives, and we are going to thank God for the things that He is doing in our life. So as you join hands with me this morning in prayer, I want you to remember that you can give thanks even in the midst of crisis. And some of these thanksgiving can become a memorial before God. But let's continue to thank Him for all that He has been doing for us. So let's pray this morning for our country, Ghana. Let's pray this morning for the things that are happening around us. The Bible says that He is God. He knows the end from the beginning. He sees what we go through, and He understands the things that we don't understand. The secret things, the Bible says, belongs to Him, but those that He wants us to know, He has revealed unto us. And as we come before Him this morning, the Bible says in Psalm 100, we should come before Him with thanksgiving in our heart, and unto His cause with praise. So I just want you, wherever you are this morning, to thank God with me, to praise Him for the things that He has done. You praise God for His goodness. You praise God for all that He has been doing. And in praising God this morning, we are looking at the things that He has done, even in the midst of crisis for us. Psalm 150, the Bible says that I will praise God in the firmament of His praise. He said, praise God in His sanctuary, praise God in the firmament of His power, praise Him for His mighty acts, praise Him according to His excellent greatness, praise Him with the sound and the trumpet, praise Him with the psaltery and the harp, praise Him with the timbrel and dance, praise Him with string instruments and organs, praise Him upon the loud cymbal, praise Him upon the high sounding cymbal, and let everything that have breath praise the Lord. As you walk in the day today, remember that the Lord needs to be praised in every place that you are. He said, praise God in His sanctuary. Sometimes we only limit sanctuary to even the church or the place where we worship. But God's sanctuary is you. He abides in you. He indwells you. And so wherever you are, your workplace, you can praise God. In your car this morning, you can praise God. In your room as you prepare to go out this morning, you can praise God. The Bible says we should praise Him in the firmament of His power. The firmament of God's power is both heaven and earth, the realm that we find ourselves. And so,

As we thank God this morning, let us remember that it is He who gives us the things that we have. The Bible also says that we should praise Him for His mighty acts. Yes, we've seen how the rains came down last night and it's still raining in some places of the country. We see the acts of God in His daily dealings with us. But in all these things, God is still the need to be praised. And when we praise Him, we are not only acknowledging the mighty acts, we are not only acknowledging the greatness or the excellence of His greatness, but we are also acknowledging that it is He that makes us. It is He that gives us what we need. The Bible says that we should praise Him with the sound of the trumpet. Yes, any instrument, even your hand and everything that you have, we can praise God for. So as we continue to praise God, we thank God for our country, we thank God for what we are going through as a country, we thank God for all the things He's doing for us, we thank God for a stable country, we thank God for a peaceful country, we thank God for the life that we are able to live in this country and the things that we are able to enjoy. We see how other places are not peaceful, but in Ghana, in this country, we can be thankful to God. The Bible also says that we should praise Him with the harp and everything. And He said, the final verse said that, let everything that have breath praise the Lord. I believe you are breathing this morning, if you can hear us. I believe you have breath in you this morning. And so God is saying that you should praise Him so long as you have breath. And whatever it is that you are going through should not be a hindrance from praising the Lord. Whatever it is that is not happening in your life this morning should not be the hindrance of praising the Lord. So just thank God wherever you are. Praise Him and thank Him for His goodness. Thank Him for His mercy. Thank Him for His greatness. And thank Him for His grace that has found you this morning. Yes, it is not by accident that you are alive this morning. And God is saying that let everything that have breath praise the Lord. As we pray for our country, let's also pray for God's divine intervention in the things that we have to go through in our individual life. Maybe you are faced with some situation this morning that you don't know what to do. You are faced with some situation this morning that seem hopeless, that all hope is gone. I want you to just commit it to the hands of the Lord because He can intervene. God intervenes in situations that is beyond human control. Divine intervention comes not only when we are ready for it, but when God wants to give it. So this morning, I want you to commit whatever it is that is preventing you. Maybe it's not making you happy. It's not making you feel free. It's not making you do the things that you want to do. I want you to know that God can intervene. Maybe it could be even just getting car to come to work this morning because of the weather. It could be just wherever you are that is flooded because of the rain. It could be just some financial problem that you are facing. It could be just be some school assignment that you are not able to do. It could be just something that is peculiar, that is only your situation. I want you to commit it to God this morning because He is going to intervene on your behalf. And as we pray for you this morning, as we ask God to intervene for you this morning, I want you to know that you don't only need just the prayers from us here, but you can also bring this request before God because He's willing to intervene on your behalf this morning. So as you pray for yourself this morning, as you pray for the people in your family, as you pray for your country this morning, as you pray for your family and everybody this morning, let us remember that our God can intervene in any situation that we find ourselves. So Father, we come before You this morning. We bring our country, Ghana, to You. We bring our nation before You. We bring our president before You.
We bring our ministers before you. We bring our DCE and everyone that is in authority or a place of authority that takes any decision. We thank you even for what is happening in Parliament concerning the bill of anti-LGBTQ things that are happening. And Lord, we know you see the heart, you know our frail, and you know what this country needs. And so, Lord, we pray that you speak to those that are in authority, those that are in charge. And Lord, you said we should honor them because you are the one who placed them there. The government is set up by you, and without you, they cannot do anything. So, Lord, this morning, we bring our country before you. We bring our presidency before you. We bring our courts before you. We bring the judicial system. We bring the legislature, the parliamentarians, and all the three arms of government, even as they work together to bring the good of this nation. And Lord, you said that we should praise you for the excellence of your greatness, because you are great, Lord, and there is no one like you. So we thank you for our country again, and we thank you for all that is happening. And Lord, this morning, we are praying for your intervention in the things that are lacking. We are praying for intervention in even in the midst of this flood that a lot of people are experiencing. We are praying for your intervention in people finding transport to work this morning. We are praying for your intervention in people getting to the places they have to get to this morning. We are praying for your intervention for people who are stranded or may be stranded one way or the other. We are praying for your intervention for all the things that are beyond our control. And Lord, help us to know that because we have breath this morning, we can praise you. And Lord, even as we go through the day, we've seen in our reading this morning that our memorial can speak and bring your help visible. So Lord, help us to be a help to somebody this morning, even as we drive, even as we come to our workplaces. Help us to see the needs around us, people who may need our help this morning, so that you can use us to meet the needs of the people around us. We commit the studio, the people here also into your hand. We thank you for Pastor Les. We thank you for all the men that are behind the scene. We thank you for all the people who are on their way here this morning. We pray that, Lord, you will cause this place to continue to grow, to flourish, so that your name will be glorified. Lord, we thank you for being God and for knowing everything before it happens. So, Lord, we are grateful unto you, even as we come to you this morning, and we ask that, Lord, your name be glorified in all that we do, so that at the end, we'll give you the praise and the glory that is

0: 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It is our faithfulness that make us to succeed as leaders. And so sometimes
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0: Yes, as much as it is good to depend on our temperament or to look at our temperament, we also saw that leadership in itself is being faithful to God. We have seen different styles of leadership. We have seen public relationship leadership, and we contrasted that with spiritual leadership. And we said that leadership is influence, and leadership is the ability to get people to do something that they don't want and enjoy it. We also see that leadership is not finding the direction the people are going and jumping ahead of them, which we define as public relationship leadership. We also see that leadership is faithfulness and commitment to the cause of God and the people you are called to lead. Last week, we gave some quotes from some famous, the previous week before last week, we gave some quotes from some famous people who have treated the subject of leadership. One of them was Theodore Roosevelt, one of the American president, who says that a leader is one that can get others to do what they don't want to do and get them to enjoy doing what they don't want to do. We have also looked at Lord Montgomery, one of the lead British war effort of the World War II. He said leadership is a capacity and the will to rally men and women to a common purpose and the character which inspire that purpose. And so you can lead from wherever you find yourself. You don't need a position to lead. Position and leadership are two different things. And so when you are put in a position, it doesn't automatically make you a leader, even though you can lead also from a position. And so we see that there are some qualities that make you a leader. And as we wrap up this morning, we look at some of those qualities that makes you a leader. As we do that this morning, we ask that God will help you to to work on yourself so that you can become a leader. You can become that leader that you are. And so, according to Lord Montgomery, as a leader, these are some things that you have to avoid. He said, you should avoid getting immersed in the detail. As a leader, yes, you need to be aware of the things that are around you, but avoid getting immersed in the details of what everybody is doing. And don't be petty. He said you should not be a petty. And then don't be pompous. Sometimes leadership can make us think we are better than the people we are leading. But it is a privilege that God has put you in that position. So as you lead, don't let leadership get into your head, because it is God who put you in that position. So Lord Montgomery says that you should not be

you should not be pompous as you have that opportunity to lead. He also said that you should have a good relationship with the people around you. The fact that you are a leader does not mean you are superior in nature above the people. Yes, you may be a superior in position, but you are also a human being. Leadership does not elevate you physically or humanly. It just puts you in a position to lead. So don't be pompous about it. Don't be petty, and don't immerse yourself in the details and trying to control everybody around you. So we see these qualities, and our main people that we were contrasting were Timothy and Titus. Timothy was a timid person, contrasted with Titus, who was a bold, outgoing, and we can give them the temperaments, the different temperaments, yet they were all given the same assignment, because leadership is based on faithfulness. It is about the people that you are leading and not about yourself. So as we conclude our topic on leadership, we want to reiterate the fact that you can lead from every place that you find yourself. In your classroom, you can be a leader. In your home, you can be a leader. At your workplace, you can be a leader. But leadership is doing what God wants to use you to do to help other people. When your leadership is only benefiting you, then it is a position that you acquire for yourself and not leadership. Your leadership must benefit the people around you. Your leadership must glorify God. And your leadership must be focused on pleasing God and also the people who God called you to lead. Sometimes when leadership gets into our head, we tend to focus on only ourselves. When leadership gets into our head, we tend to only focus on the things that we want to do. And so it becomes me and the people. But leadership is not me and the people, but it is me with the people. And so with the people and me, we are able to accomplish something for society, something for God, and something for humanity. As we look at Timothy and Titus, Paul left both of them at different places, but he gave them the same assignment. Leadership is not running ahead of the people. Leadership is not being above the people, or leadership is not being on top of the people. Leadership is being with the people and providing that guidance, that leading that will help them to become what God wants them to become. One of the definitions that we have looked at over and over was from the Theodore Roosevelt, who said that a leader is the one that is able to get people to do even things that they don't like, but at the end of doing it, they enjoy it. And so you are not doing it for them, but you are doing it with them. And sometimes you as a leader have to know certain things. And so we said that leaders are readers of time. As a leader, you need to know the time where you find yourself. Another person said that a leader is someone who knows where he is and where he is going and how to get there. A leader is who knows where he is going, and how to get there. So you need to know where you are with the people you are leading. You need to know where you are going with the people that you are leading. And you as the leader must know how to get there.
And that is what makes you a leader. Not lording it over the people that make you a leader. So as a leader, I must be a leader of time. As a leader, I must also be a leader of trends. As leaders, there are some trends that are going on around us that we have to read. The situations are not the same as it was in the early 2000s. There are different trends that are on the market, and as a leader, you need to read a lot. You need to read the trends so that you can guide and direct the people in that line, so that you can lead them to the places where God wants to take them. So leaders are not readers, are not only readers of time, but they are also readers of trends. Not only that, but leaders are also readers of situations. Yes, there are situations that can happen in your life as a leader. There are situations that can happen in the life of the people you are leading, or even the organization you are leading. You can be the president of a country. You can be a president of a group. You can be a CEO. You can be just a classroom teacher. You can be anything that requires leadership. And sometimes we want to compare the places we find ourselves. Yes, if you are in a classroom, you are not just a teacher. You are leading a number of people. And so you need to be able to read the time, the trend, and the situations that are around you in your classroom, so that you can lead the people in the right direction. If you are a police officer, you need to read the time, the trend, and the situations so that you can be able to protect. Whatever it is, if you are a pastor, you need to read the trend of time in the church, in the situations that you find yourself in, and all the things that are happening around you, not so that you can be knowledgeable alone, or not so that you can boast with the knowledge that you have, but so that you can be able to help the people that you are leading. So you know the times in which you are, you know the trends, and you know the situations, so that it can prepare you, it can help you to lead the people to the place that God wants you to take them. And so leaders read trends, they read situations, and they read times. And finally, this morning, leaders are readers of other leaders. And so sometimes we are stuck in the things that we know because we don't compare, we don't explore, we don't learn from others. There are so many leaders that have gone ahead of us. There are so many who have made mistakes that we can learn from. There are so many that have done great things that we can also emulate or copy. There are so many who have not done so well that we can pick some lessons from their mistake. And as leaders, we need to read the times that we find ourselves in. We need to read the trends that are happening around us. We need to read the situations that we find ourselves in so that we can lead the people rightly. But also, we need to read other leaders. We need to read about other leaders. There are so many books on leadership that we can find and read to help us become better leaders. But we should also know that leadership is not about you, the leader. It is about what God wants to use you and the people God has called you to lead. As we look at this subject, we know that there's a lot that has been said about this subject. We've not been able to cover a lot more than we should, but we have not exhausted anything close to leadership. But there are so many things that we can also do to help prepare ourselves.
And one of it is the last point that I'm giving this morning. We can be readers of other leaders. And when we read, it will help us. Somebody said that when you read, you are getting into the mind of the writer and help you to know what the writer was thinking at the time he was writing what you are reading. And so as leaders, as pastors, since we are here and we are talking about when the church gets it right, as pastors, yes, it is good to read our Bibles. We need to memorize scripture. We need to memorize the path, the Roman road, so that we can lead people to Christ. That God is love, for all have sinned and come short of the glory of God. We need to know that the wages of sin is death. We know that with the heart man believe, and with the mouth confession is made unto salvation, because people need to be saved. But in addition to that, in addition to the scriptures, we also need to read other books, other leaders. Not so that we can be full of head knowledge, but so that we can be able to help, we can be able to know the things that are around us. Yes, as pastors, as leaders of our churches, as leaders of the organizations that we find ourselves in, we need to read the time in which we are, so that we can understand how to deal with the things that we are confronting us in the place where we are. I'm not only limiting it to the pastors. Majority of the people in leadership today are only familiar with things peculiar to the field that they are serving. Yes, you must be familiar with that. You must know your area of expertise. You must know where you are called to serve. But you must also read other things so that you can benefit from those other aspects of things. Yes, if you are a teacher, you may be a science teacher or a math teacher or an English teacher or some kind of teacher. Read other things so that it can help you to also know some things in the other areas that you find yourself. If you are a farmer this morning, you need to know some other things from other fields, so that we can all go and lead in the capacity and in the various places that God has called us to be. So leadership is not education. Leadership is not position. Even though education is important, position is important, and leadership is not about temperament. Even though temperament is important, it is about commitment and doing what God has called you to do. Leadership is about you. It's about the people, and it's about God that has called you into that leadership. So all of us can be leaders. All of us can lead, but it would depend on how much I am willing to yield to the call of God upon my life. As believers, we have a privilege of having the Holy Spirit indwell us. The Holy Spirit that is indwelling us comes with gifts, and that those gifts that the Holy Spirit gives us can enhance our leadership qualities. This morning, if you are not a believer listening to me, salvation is free for everybody. Jesus Christ died for the sin of the whole world. But he said, as many as receive him, to them he gave the power to become the sons of God. So being a believer is not a privilege assigned to some special people. It is a privilege open to every human being in this world. And so it doesn't matter what your background is, it doesn't matter where you were born, it doesn't matter who your parents are, it doesn't matter what religion you practice, you can become a believer by accepting Jesus, by believing that he died on the cross for you. And that is one way that the Holy Spirit can come to you and give you this gift that can enhance
your leadership abilities. Yes, as leaders, we need to be reading the times that we find ourselves in. We need to be reading the trends that we find ourselves in. We need to be reading the situations that we find ourselves in, and we need to be reading other leaders. But above all, we want to leave this point with you, that leadership is about commitment, faithfulness, and all the things that God wants you to accomplish with the people He has called you to lead. It is a prayer that this leadership series have helped you. And if you have any further questions or things that you want us to do, I think you can always reach Pastor Alex on the Star Sanctuary, and we will be there. Next week we'll come back with the new topic. Thank you so much for hearing us, and thank you for being with us. My name is Reverend Jonathan Ajaben of Crossmark Baptist Mission, Amanfro, and we thank you for your time.

Hi there, good morning to you and welcome to the breakfast news here on Star 103.5 FM. Coming up. One dead, two remain trapped after a building collapse at Adenta in Accra. Also coming up, National Association of Institutional Suppliers appeals to Education Ministry to expedite action and ensure over 50 million cedis owed them is settled by June 11. The details of these stories coming up shortly. Please stay with me.

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1: You're welcome once again to the Breakfast News here on Star 103.5 FM. I'm Obinewa Appiah. Now, this morning, one person has been confirmed dead following the collapse of a story building at Adenta in the Greater Accra region. This comes as rescue efforts continue to reach two others believed to be trapped beneath the rubble. The incident occurred at Adenta new site on Wednesday night, drawing emergency responders and residents to the scene. The personnel from the Ghana National Fire Service and other emergency agencies have been working tirelessly to search for survivors and clear debris from the collapsed structure. We'll bring you more on this development in our subsequent bulletin. Now, away from that, the National Association of Institutional Suppliers is appealing of education and the Ghana Education Service to expedite action and ensure over 50 million cedis owed them since 2023 is settled by June 11. The association has served notice to picket the ministry and should governments fail to pay arrears owed them. Now, according to the association, they are left with no hope as banks have started over their properties, over failure to settle loans and other financial obligations. Yes, National Association of Institutional Suppliers, Emmanuel Ayuvo, speaking to Star News.
2: Now, with the 2024-2025 academic year, those who are in second year, as we speak, this current administration gave us the contract. The contract, the letter came on 19th June 2025, as we speak. Today is 3rd June. We finished the work long time and we are expecting money. So you see that all this accumulation debt is really putting stress on us as suppliers.
1: Mm.
2: Most of these monies are loans. They are loans we take from bank. Now, with evidence, bank are taking over properties of our members. They are confiscating properties of our members. Most of these properties were even bought before Free SHS was introduced. And unfortunately, this is what is happening to us. Again, our employees are leaving us because we are unable to pay them. So they are leaving us. We as suppliers, even for us, we are not even able to meet operational costs. At times, our rent becomes a problem for us. So we are pleading with the government that they should expedite payments by paying us. Probably this week, we know that if they say they will pay, they should be able to do that for us. They are looking at 50 million Ghana cedis. We've had series of engagement with them.
1: Okay.
2: So this time, we are actually giving a window period from now till June 11. So tomorrow next, we are even expecting payment.
1: An economist, Dr. Evans Nunu, is urging Ghanaians to tighten belts following a sharp rise in inflation for May 2026. This follows the second rise in inflation to 3.7% in May 2026, up from 3.4% recorded in April 2026. The main drivers of inflation were increase in the prices of charcoal, rent, fresh tomatoes, public and private secondary school fees and plantain. Now, according to him, the sharp rise isn't surprising, but households must tighten their belts. He spoke to Star News.
3: No, because of where we are now, you know, there is always the base effect. And so where we are too low that the slightest thing could cause a rise in inflation. So I'm not too surprised. If we're around 20%, 23% and prices are surging, that is when you get confused. But where we are, there is always likely to be the base effect, showing up. Yeah, so if you look at what is actually accounting for this rise, for example, you realize that food inflation is playing out. And that means that if we don't take time, we will impoverish the average household.
4: Mm.
3: Because food is so basic. It's so basic. If we're talking about some things usually bought or used by the affluent, then there shouldn't be much room for, you know, fear. But once we are talking about food, and we are talking about locally manufactured goods, there is a problem.
1: Now, he also called on the government to place in measures to address the high rent cost, which was a main driver of the May 2026 inflation.
3: We should be worried as a people because of human capital development. But we also realize that hotel fees, sometimes quite abnormal. I have always spoken against monetization of housing.
4: Mm.
3: Well-meaning countries have always worked against monetizing housing because it's also so basic, so fundamental. Now we are at a point where sometimes hotel fees can pay twice or thrice the amount you are paying as school fees. It doesn't even make sense. And the same room, if you are coming from any part of the country, you are likely to pay a lower. But once you're a student and you are around campus, you are paying about thrice the rent. It doesn't even make sense. So I am sure we are allowing people to do whatever they like, all in the name of the free market, the invisible hand. But I think it's high time we started looking at these things very well, because all over the world, housing is not allowed to be monetized. Whether, talk about US, I have a bunch of studies, I have so many articles on housing, and most countries would make sure that houses and basic things like food are affordable to the average person, the average citizen. So I think that we need to do something about it again. I'm happy you are raising this, because if we are unable to develop our human capital, we are not able to develop a human resource.
1: Now, away from that, Chairman of the Finance Committee of Parliament, Isaac Adongo, is accusing the minority over what he describes as gross deception over the introduction of 0.7% charge on Momo wallet to bank transfers. This follows allegations by the minority that the Mahama-led government is introducing new levies despite abolishing the electronic transaction levy known as the e-levy. According to Isaac Adongo, the levy in question was approved under the SY administration under the leadership of Dr. Philip Addison. Speaking on the floor of Parliament, the Bolga Central MP urged the minority to apologize to the public for what he describes as deception.
5: Mr. Speaker, the people of Ghana has already shown them that their credibility is the reason they voted them and put them where they are. And for them to go around lying to the people of Ghana that somehow or another some 0.75 e-levy has metamorphosed into this country from the Bank of Ghana. The letter is here. And I'm willing to table this letter so that you will now know that they are the people who impose double e-levy. They imposed e-levy in this house, went to Bank of Ghana, imposed two e-levies, and they are now turning around to say that we have imposed. They imposed e-levy in this house, went to Bank of Ghana and imposed another two e-levies, one for cash out and one for wallet to bank transactions. Mr. Speaker, and these are the people who went to held press conference. Mr. Speaker, I want them to hold another press conference when we are done to apologize to the people of Ghana, because deception and falsehood has no place in our governance. And the people of Ghana are watching you. Go out and do Nedifo and tell them that you got it wrong, there was no such e-levy, and that you manufactured an e-levy that doesn't exist. But Mr. Speaker, whether we like it or not, the economy is far better than we inherited it.

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It's the morning after hours of rain in the capital, at least for Accra. Boy, oh boy, did it rain. Came in its wake, floods in different parts of the country. There was also a fire outbreak somewhere around Tudu, around the Makola area. Then the unfortunate building collapse in Adenta as well, where one person has unfortunately lost her life. Heartbreaking. How are you this morning? Our hearts go out to all of you who had to literally keep awake at night because the floods would just not let you have your rooms. We hope that there will be a day where we'll find a lasting solution to the perennial flooding. But especially for areas which are not noted to be flooding. Because sometimes really force majeure, there are times where natural disasters do occur that no matter your preparation, you may be taken by surprise. But our hearts go out to you. We'll be with you from now to 10 a.m. when we hand you over to Team Zone.

try and get a situation report in all of the areas where flats were recorded. Let us know, what is your situation? What happened in your area? What happened in your neighborhood? When I was coming around the Ubechebi roundabout, I saw that some vehicles, they looked as though they had been washed to the roundabout area. That tells you the pressure that the floodwaters were coming with as well. I saw videos of the Odo filled to the brim. Unbelievable. Started in the evening around 6 thereabout, and it's been raining. I went to bed, woke up around midnight thereabout, it was still raining. Wow. Surely we'll find out what the dailies are reporting. When we are done with that, we'll bring you court today. After court today, we'll bring you first check. First check, we'll be finding out. We'll touch on issues relating to the floods and then the unfortunate incident in Adenta as well. Then later, NACOG has been doing some work. We see some suspected cannabis worth 1.18 million CDs in the Volta region. We'll speak to them on that.

then later on, still on this LGBTQI plus bill, we'll bring you some resource persons as well, their reactions to it. Speak to the religious group. Yesterday we spoke to the Catholic Bishops Conference. We'll be touching base with the Islamic fraternity. Sheikh Aremiyah Shaibu. And then also we'll touch base with Apostle Emmanuel Mi Ukuli Teti. For the Ghana Pentecostal Charismatic Council as well. And everything else in between. So that's what this morning is looking like here. But definitely the conversations are going to be dominated by the floods last night. And the fire incident tomorrow on Makola as well. Welcome once again to the Morning Star. Show ably produced by Isaac Adair. Great support coming from the indefatigable Emmanuel Donko. It's a great team. Robert Niaiaite is part of it. Brian Malasan, Emmanuel Bikbo. Stay tuned in. Shortly, we'll bring what the papers are reporting. Stay tuned in.

All right. Welcome back to the Morning Star, Hill Star 103.5 FM. What was the flooding situation in your area like? What was the situation in your area during and after the rain? I'd love to hear from you. What was the situation? Let me know. You can send us a message to our WhatsApp number 0552-880216. There's a number you can send your messages to. This one is coming from one of our listeners, Charles Nafinya. He says, good morning, Manye. Nadidi. Good morning. Good morning, Manye, Nadidi, and the team. If there's a way to get the MP for Kpunkata Mansu or Ningo Pram Pram, the Afinya police, Nadmo Etal, they should quickly get the Apollonia, they should quickly get to the Apollonia Junction. What's happening there is terrible. With a downpour, which started from 4 p.m. yesterday. Good morning to you, David. One of our listeners all the way in Austria. It says, my Ewe praise medley. Got him feeling nostalgic this morning. Amazing. I'm glad I was able to. So let us know, what is the flooding situation in your neighborhood? One thing we're definitely sure of is that there will be challenges with transportation, right? And even traffic in some areas because of the flood waters. Even getting the ride hailing apps this morning was not an easy task.

According to the National Fire Service, several incidents of fire as well as search and rescue operations have been recorded during and after last night's downpour. We'll speak to them and get a clear picture of what the situation is. But again, our hearts go out to all those who have been affected by the floods. And you know, yesterday was June 3. And so with all that heavy rain, that downpour, I'm sure for the people living around that area, they must have been very, very terrified. They said, no, is this likely going to be a repeat of the incident 11 years on? So we had that, Charlie, we'll bring you what the papers are reporting. Robert is here with me. We're going to go through the papers this morning. Just drive safe out there.

my plan was to go for a walk in the evening. Around 6:20 thereabout. So I set off from the house I was going in. I realized how cloudy it was. Initially, my plan was, I'll go, you never mind, I'll go. When it starts raining, I just find somewhere to, you know, perch for a while, like a bird. But you know what? It was really good I made the return. Because when I did, around 7 thereabouts, the rain started. Heavy. Pouring like cat and dogs. So from that 7 when it started in my neighborhood, remember in some people's neighborhood it started earlier, but in my neighborhood it started around 7, right?

0: what time it stopped because I think I slept. But when I woke up as well, around midnight, then it started, like, it was raining even more. I said to myself, Lord, can you imagine if your home has been flooded and you thought you had gotten some respite when, you know, the rains, you know, subsided a little bit, only for it to pick up again. Oh dear. Robert, good morning. How are you?
1: Good morning. I'm well. And how are you too?
0: I'm well. We are alive.
1: We are alive. The only thing is that we just keep our fingers crossed. Mm-hmm. Yeah, we just have to pray for all those going through the challenges, the concerns, mm-hmm. and everything.
0: Yeah.
1: Because the rains that happened yesterday night, so this morning, it's quite something else. So if you're within the flood-prone areas, please, our hearts go out to you. If you're having challenges, please kindly call, get out and find a place to you know, be safe.
0: Yeah.
1: That's what we are appealing to people to do. So unfortunately that over the years we have to experience all these things again. Mm. The incident at Adenta, the building that collapsed, the fire outbreak at Tudu and all that. And it's during the rainy season. And you know what happened. But yesterday I was monitoring one station, and when I saw what was happening, I was like, Jesus, my heart goes out to those there.
0: Yeah, there were five people in the Adenta building. We understand there were five people in there. Yeah. Four people were rescued, and they were sent to the 37 Military Hospital for medical attention. Unfortunately, one of the occupants did not make it. Very, very unfortunate development there. And we'll try and get some answers from the Ghana National Fire Service in relation to this incident and many others. And I mentioned earlier, as per their communication, several incidents of fire as well as search and rescue operations have been recorded. Were recorded during and after last night's downpour. Well, our hearts go out to the affected persons, the victims and all this. Mm-hmm. So the Morning Star here on Star 103.5 FM. Time now to bring you what the papers are reporting this morning. Because the papers, I'm sure they were printed earlier. Most of them will not be able to catch that. So I'm sure if we are looking for very current situational reports with regard to the floods, it'd be good to go to the various news portals to bring you that. So probably we'll be starting with some of the news portals in connection with that. Still the Morning Star here on Star 103.5 FM.

0: All right, time now to bring you what the papers and the news portals are reporting this morning. Robert Nyaiti is here with me, and I'll start off with this one from City Newsroom, and it's in relation to the fire incident as well as the Adenta building collapse as well. Let me bring that to you. So yes, I'll start with the Adenta building collapse. They say that Adenta building collapse, Ghana National Fire Service rescues four, one feared dead. So personnel of the Ghana National Fire Service have completed a search and rescue operation following the collapse of a two-story apartment building near Dayesuase supermarket at Adenta news site during the downpour on Wednesday evening. Now, according to the service, it received a distress call at 6:36 p.m. Rescue teams from the national headquarters, with support from personnel of the Legon and Abilinki fire station, swiftly arrived at the scene to commence operations. And five occupants, comprising three adults and two children, were trapped beneath the rubble when the building collapsed. The victims were identified as Margaret Kpeli, believed to be in her late 30s, Fred Atagba, believed to be in his late 30s, Seram Jida, that's a child, and David Jida, also a child. Through a coordinated search and rescue effort, four occupants, Fred Atagba, Solomon Seram Jida, and David Jigba were rescued alive with injuries and conveyed to 37 military hospital for treatment. A dog that was also trapped in the collapsed structure was successfully rescued alive during the operation. And following intensive effort, the remaining victim, Margaret Kpeli, was retrieved from beneath the rubble in an unconscious state. She was later handed over to the Adenta District Police for preservation and further investigation. So that's it in relation to this particular development in Adenta. It's very heartbreaking. Condolences to the families. We'll be calling the National Fire Service to give us, you know, some holistic appreciation of the developments there yesterday. So that's in relation to the Adenta building collapse. What portal do you have, and what are you saying about the floods?
1: Now I have the Ghana Web, just trying to get what they are also saying about the floods, but they have come up with a fire outbreak, but let me just quickly
0: still the Morning Star here on Star 103.5 FM. You're live. We're bringing you the newspaper review segment.
2: That's a shame.
0: We are looking at how the various portals are reporting the flood incident, the flooding incidents in parts of Accra, and also some of the havoc it wreaked and some of the problems that came with it. Let me take you to graphiconline.com. Graphiconline.com. Blaze engulfs shops opposite Accra Central Police Station. A firefighter has been injured. Firefighters they were battling a major blaze after fire engulfed buildings, housing shops directly opposite the Accra Central Police Station, destroying property worth tens of thousands of CDs. The Ghana National Fire Service confirmed that a personnel from the Accra City Station were on the ground at the Central Police Station area working to bring the fire under control. And additional support was also deployed with extra fire pumps drawn from ministries, parliament, and industrial area fire stations to reinforce the fighting efforts as well. So that is in relation to the Accra Central fire incidents. What do you have, Robert?
1: Yes, that's the same thing from the multiple fire stations. That's opposite the police central station. It says that, yes, personnel from the Ghana service have been there. They've been able to contain the situation, trying to make sure that it doesn't spread. According to the fire officers, quite dire was the situation. One of their own personnel was injured, but looks like they've brought it under control. and making sure that everything doesn't spread out so much that we have other issues happening. If you go to Ghana Web, we have some small short videos of the whole incident, which you can get from them. Again, now I think you can handle. Let me go through as I go for it.
0: Let me bring you some of the papers then, as we also try and reach the National Fire Service in connection to these incidents as well. So let me bring to you the Ghanaian Times newspaper front page: plastic waste to fuel. AMA NRTL seal landmark recycling deal projects to create some 1,500 jobs. Also here, 12th Africa Debate 2026, Ghana witnessing renewed growth. President Mahama says Supreme Court dismisses Imani and Enin suit. That's the president powers over security heads, to appoint security heads. And also June 3, disaster victims push for justice and compensation. Yes, that's a story we also brought to you during the midday news yesterday. There was a press briefing where the One Ghana movement, we're pushing for justice for these individuals. 11 years on after the disaster, a good number of them have still not been compensated. So that's it for the Ghanaian Times newspaper. Robert?
1: Now let me bring you the Daily Guide quickly. Says Mahama rejects the term bid. I read a story of how the Council of Elders have rejected the idea that some people say they were pushing for third term bid for John Drama. It's not true. That story, they shouldn't rely on that story anymore. And then Chiefs back Goldfield Takwa lease extension. More stories here. Gifty Owari gave Omnibus transfer authorization. That's from the banker. I think there's the bank that was handling it. Bagbin slams foreign pressure on African laws values. And then final story here for the Daily Guide. That is, on the Summerboy mining case, Wuntumi faces judgment on July 3rd. That's it for the Daily Guide.
0: Okay, let me bring you other papers this morning. Let's do the Chronicle newspaper front page. GES probes alleged extortion at Techire SHS after the Chronicle expose. Ave Dakba community appeals for inclusion in dual carriageway project. Also here. Okay, those are the two main stories. And really, let me bring you the quotation for this morning. Ephesians 5:13. But when anything is exposed by the light, it becomes visible. But when anything is exposed by the light, it becomes visible.

0: So that's it for the Chronicle newspaper. I just brought you the quotation as well. The gentleman who usually reads the Chronicle just sat down, Ibrahim Al-Hassan, trying to be recalcitrant this morning. Good morning, Ibrahim.
1: Good morning. How are you? I'm good. How about you?
0: I'm well. What was the flooding situation in your neighborhood?
1: I think the story is no different. Interestingly, the road was quite empty on my way to work. That should tell you there are many people who have taken precaution and they are staying home rather than stepping out. Again, and I'm sure many people might have realized that it's difficult for the past 1 week to get public transport. Mm-hmm. And the reason, it's not the usual what congestion that we talk about or the mass numbers. Mm-hmm. Whenever the Muslims are celebrating the Eid al-Adha, it's like your Christmas or Easter for the Kurds. Many people go to their villages.
0: Okay.
1: And trust me, many of the trotro drivers are Muslims. Many of them.
0: Hey.
1: Oh, trust. I know that for a fact. I lie.
0: Wone?
1: It depends on the community,
2: well,
1: though.
2: Well, it depends on the
0: Absolutely.
2: Community.
1: Okay, so yeah, the road, yeah, it depends on the community.
2: I can't justify that.
1: Yeah, it depends on the community. So, what I realized is that many of them went to celebrate the other, and they've not returned.
0: Okay.
1: So, from La Paz, Awosi, Nima, Mamoubi, Medina, passengers often find it difficult getting transportation to and fro, wherever they are going. Aside that, today is unusually empty because of the rain.
2: Yeah. Because of it. Actually, it's rained heavily since yesterday night.
1: Many places that, for the past 1 week, that's the conversation we've been having. Yeah. Places that used not to flood, roads that used not to flood.
2: Yeah.
1: I've seen Graphic post a video of a road around East Legon Hills. They were able to get the same road without rains. And then how the road looks like now after the rains, the roads have been submerged by the running water.
2: Yeah.
1: Remind me if you have heard of dredging or desilting of our gutters since the last conversation we had. I have not heard. If that's been done, then I'm not aware. But I'll be very disappointed if that has not been done.
0: Was there not a committee set up to ensure that?
1: That's different.
0: Well, that was last year?
1: That's last year. The committee is. That's last year. So the committee was set up, chaired by the Deputy Chief of Staff.
0: Yes.
1: It has the local government minister on it, it has the Works and Housing Minister on it, and a few other individuals. Their task was a simple one: assess all the flood prone areas.
0: Mm-hmm.
1: Find the causes for the flooding, develop solutions for the flooding, right? So that's more or less like a comprehensive work that ought to be done. So then those solutions could be implemented for us not to experience what we are experiencing. Yeah. That's one. I'm talking about we look like the rains took us by surprise.
0: Mm-hmm.
1: No problem. It has happened. It has come.
2: Happened, yeah.
1: And flooding first time. Second time flooded. Then we sat here and realized that people have done some works and realized that the drains are choked.
2: Isaac, sorry. I'd be sorry to interrupt.
1: Yeah.
2: I realized from January, we started something.
1: Okay.
2: We're talking about the Saturday, every...
1: The cleanup exercise.
2: The cleanup exercise.
1: Yes.
2: You're supposed to desilt our drains and desilt the gutters. And so, 6 months...
1: What's happened?
2: What's happening?
1: Exactly. And you see, interestingly, when you talk about the cleanup exercise and what have you, what you've noted is that after the cleanup exercise, the refuse is not actually collected, so it goes back into the gutters. But the point even I'm making is, I remember the Greater Accra Regional Minister announcing that he was going to address the press on the flood situation in Accra. Right. And I said, okay, in the past, you see a door being dredged. At the point, engineers and planners were doing it for free. Right. And the MPP, and Mahama. And then we came and we said, no, others should do it. So it was given out on contract. The point is that the dredging was taking place. Now, we have realized that the drains are choked. From the last flooding that we all reported on, just about a week ago, and yesterday, have we taken conscious effort to desil the drains? That's the question I'm asking. If you have the answer, provide that.
0: Have you seen like emergency response?
1: Yes.
2: Yes.
0: Addressing these. It looks like everybody is just...
1: That's the point.
0: Like, let it be. What will be, will be.
2: There
0: should be some level of or sense of urgency, apart from the Weja spillage dam where we saw people walking in the water.
1: Yeah.
0: you have not seen any coordinated effort at all. Because when we spoke to GGMet, said we were now entering our peak. And this was last week. So if we are now entering our peak, what are the emergency responses? Emergency, you know, systems being put in place to ensure that, okay, we've identified that these spaces are getting flooded and stuff. Even Bastard Boys, you know, they went to some of the areas and told you where the collection point is now choked with filth, and chippings, silt, among others. Have we even seen the assemblies actively move to some of these areas to address them? We get it. There are people who are also not doing the right thing by building in waterways and all that. So while we look at the permanent solution to that, which we've been talking about since time immemorial, whenever there's a rain, we talk about things in waterways and all that. But somewhere, we never really move to act. How about the easily achievable ones, like desilting? You know.
1: And the rains will come with their own problems. The one-story structure that collapsed in Adenta, killing a woman, killing a woman and injuring four others. Right. Talk about the fire at Tudu, we are told. That fortunately resulted in just development or destruction of properties, but then there were no casualties in that regard. And whenever there's flooding in Accra, there is one thing we don't pay attention to, right? And it's because we just feel like, okay, so nobody has died and then that's enough. People's vehicles being flooded and the drains it puts on them. This is a country where you can save for years before you afford a vehicle, right?
2: Yeah.
1: And then the vehicle is flooded and chances are the car might be gone.
2: Yeah.
1: In some instances, the car can be swept away.
2: Mm-hmm.
1: In some instances, you have to find a new engine. But because it's like, to us, it's normal. It shouldn't be normal.
2: I mean, should we always come to talk about these things every year on? You know, it beats my understanding that we have people are in these particular institutions to ensure that the right things are done.
1: Mm-hmm.
2: Places you're not supposed to build, places you're not supposed to put shops there.
1: Yeah.
2: Today, look, travel within Accra.
1: Yeah.
2: The shops that are coming up in front of houses, in front of wherever they are.
1: Yeah.
2: And it's like permits are being issued. So who are the ones issuing the permits for us to get to this level?
1: Good question.
2: Who are the ones issuing these permits?
1: Good question. So, see, 11 years since June 3. That was yesterday.
2: Yes.
1: The victims are still crying for justice.
0: Yeah, speaking of 11 years on. That's the story on the front page of the Daily Graphic.
1: Mm-hmm.
0: 11 years on, June 3 disaster victims cry for 40 million damages. I mean, the state has, in that regard, the state has really failed. If, I mean, it's since the incident. Compensate the people, right?
1: Yeah.
0: Unbelievable. Also here.
1: And you say there were companies involved. Right?
0: Yeah.
1: So once there were companies involved, why is it because it's a state company? No, it doesn't matter. You actually pay insurance for these things. So it's not like somebody's going to dip their hand into the pocket and then pay them. You make provisions for these things.
0: Exactly.
1: And here we are talking about Goyal.
0: Yes. And Ghana Water Company Limited urges assemblies to check flooding.
1: Ghana what?
0: Ghana Water Limited. GWL.
1: Yeah.
0: Urges assemblies to check flooding.
1: Okay.
0: You know, assemblies are dead.
1: They've done well by urging because it's not their work.
0: It's not their work.
1: Mm.
0: That's what I'm saying. That it's such a banana republic that the people that are supposed to do their job.
1: They have been urged to.
2: Yeah, for them, they are concerned because the spillage from even the other, the Bua,
1: yeah,
2: it's going to cause problems. And then with flooding on top of it, how does it go? So definitely they will urge you.
0: Fidelity Bank accelerates growth in 2025 and Speaker calls out aid conditionalities. That's it for the Daily Graphic newspaper.
2: Now I have here the dispatch. It says, Ghana, like the rest of Africa, does not seek sympathy, but mutually beneficial partnership. That is from President John Dramani Mahama. You can catch the news, the dispatch, and see full story on page 12. And Ghanaians want anti-LGBTQ bill assented to, not parliamentary technicalities. That's Catholic bishops calling for that. And yesterday, I think, now you had an engagement with bishops,
0: yesterday.
2: And then Christian Council backs Mahama's approach to anti-LGBTQ bill. Paul Afoko finally. Paul Afoko has a unique plan for the MPP to win the 2028 presidential and parliamentary elections. Now that's it for the Dispatch.
0: Hmm. All right. Ibrahim, what paper do you have?
1: Have you done the Ghanaian Times?
0: Yes, I have.
1: Okay.
0: I've done the Chronicle as well.
1: Okay. So, Dispatch?
2: I'm just done.
1: Okay, the Daily Searchlight.
0: Okay.
1: Anti-LGBT bill. Atatia exposes Bagbin. It is too late in the day for questions of reversal. Yeah, I disagree. Yeah, but let's see. Now, even the Catholic bishops are saying that the procedural breaches should be addressed, yeah, just so it doesn't offer a room for somebody to jump to the Supreme Court for the entire legislation to be thrown out. One person feared dead in Adenta news site disaster.
0: Confirmed, actually confirmed.
1: It's confirmed now. Yeah. Yes. GJA to honor champions of press freedom and media development. So that's it for the Daily Searchlight this morning.
2: Nah.
0: Mm. All right. I mean, I've done three papers. So
1: okay, so let me add the BNFT.
2: The
1: Governor urges investors to judge country by reforms and not 2022 crisis. And governor here, I'm sure they're talking about the central bank governor.
0: Mm-hmm.
1: Yeah. AMA, Numata Recycling Technology signed binding feedstock agreement for first industrial scale pyrolysis plant.
0: Oui.
1: Yes. GRA courts UK investors with pledge of tax certainty and business friendly reforms.
0: Okay.
1: GRA is still here to speak to the ladies' rant. I think, yeah, it should respond to the ladies' rant. If indeed the over 40,000 cities slapped on her imported products is what the system legitimately put out there,
0: mm-hmm,
1: then it means there's something wrong with the system.
0: Yeah.
1: Because there should not be a system that makes it difficult for entrepreneurs to make profits. Because it is a profit that will sustain the business, for the business to keep paying taxes.
2: Mm.
1: So if it does the system, then there's something wrong with the system. If that is not the system, then it must equally be addressed. Because you have no idea how discouraging this is to people who want to venture into such a space.
0: Mm-hmm.
1: Edward Defa warns NITA bill could undermine AI hub ambition. The minister has been at pains explaining that this bill is at zero drafts, so make input, and once it gets to parliament, take a keen interest.
0: Hmm.
1: Once there's stakeholder engagement, take a keen interest as well and make your inputs to come to bear on the NITA bill. Then we can, because everybody understands and agrees that there's a need for regulation in the space.
2: Yeah.
1: I think the question is the how.
0: Mm-hmm.
1: Yeah, so then get involved. So then the challenges you have with the how will be ironed out. SEC moves to license independent gold token custodians. Is it not men's gold? SEC moves to license independent gold token custodians. That looks like, that sounds like men's gold.
2: Men's gold.
1: Yeah, the structure, I mean.
2: Security, yeah. Security, so in, exchange.
1: It, yeah, now okay. Going to license independent gold token custodians. Mm. Like, so there's some gold token.
2: Mm.
1: And those who hold those tokens in custody,
2: on
1: behalf of investors or customers, they are going to be licensed.
0: Yeah.
1: Okay. Price pressure. Okay, price pressures edge higher as inflation pushed second straight increase. Yes, so the finance minister says inflation will not go above 5%, regardless of happenings in the Middle East. It's now 3.8 there about.
2: Yeah, 3.8.
1: 3.8, yeah. Okay. And yesterday at the Abuchi market, the dollar was going for 12.3. Yeah. So it's also inching up.
0: Officially, I think for BOG is 11.77 or so. That's
1: okay,
0: that's a
1: margin. Yeah. So that's the margin is okay. So okay, then it's Abuchi is 12.3.
0: Mm.
1: Yeah.
0: I'm just scrolling through X with regard to the floods, you know, and for instance, vehicles. When you go to the Ashalibuchi.
1: Yeah.
0: Area, this, yeah.
1: Yeah.
0: So they say, and there's severe flooding. had cut off the road between Ashalibuchi Junction and Nanakrum, East Legon Hills, after the Nanakrum Bridge overflowed its banks following yesterday's downpour.
1: It always does.
0: It's always severe.
1: We are severe.
0: There's this other post. There's a lady that put this up. She said, this is Lakeside. She says, I'm a victim of the Lakeside flood. I never knew it could be this bad until today. Just look at how my car is submerged. And you can see her car is submerged in flood waters. So just look at how my car is submerged and how my house is flooded. It has entered my room and destroyed my belongings. So she was lamenting it. And different parts of the capital, you know, some vehicles being helped out of mud and stuff like that. Some people have had no choice than to abandon their vehicles and then find some safe haven to be at until the rain subside. I mean, there has to be a way we find a solution to this. Abosso Kain was crazy. Abosso Kain too was flooded in the evening, leaving parts of the area submerged. Some vehicles, you know, were trapped in the flood waters, and if you look at the videos online, they tell you that this is the same Accra, you will not believe it.
1: Oh yeah,
0: you know, Kanishi too was affected. Oh Lord, this is unfortunate. And
1: the Kanishi one is heartbreaking. Well, like I said, we did the whole engineering to find solution to this. We sunk in the money.
0: They are not done with that solution.
1: There's a Gamma project that's
0: Redstone. It's now being done fully. It's in front of the, I think there's a component of it that's been done in front of Accra. So if you're if you pass and you realize that they've collapsed their wall and they are doing that construction there, but it's just unfortunate. But you see, it just goes back to failure to plan. Because if Accra, as we all do know, it's a low-lying area.
1: Yeah.
0: Even the president, in fact, I think I'll bring that sound back of the president who said that flooding in Accra is not an engineering problem, but it's rather a discipline problem. So, the indiscipline is across board from the citizens, the assemblies, and the government. Nobody can absolve itself of blame because we know Accra is a low-lying area. Accra has so many water bodies, you know, here and there, tributaries and stuff like that. You know, and we have looked on for people to build on some of these. We have looked on for people to fill these things with rubbish and then say that it is land and build on it. If the governments were disciplined, this would not happen. You know, if the people were disciplined, they would also not put, you know, do not go filling some of these places, among other things. It's just, we're just, you know, a very indisciplined nation who leave everything to chance because we assume that some way, somehow, that is the mindset we operate with within this country.
1: Yeah.
2: Yeah.
0: Okay, still the Morning Star Hill, Star 103.5 FM.

0: Now let's go over. Let's go over the telephone line and speak to the head of public relations for the Ghana National Fire Service, DO2 Desmond Isuon Aka. Good morning to you, sir. I hope you're doing well.
1: Good morning. I'm good.
0: Good to have you. So, from what we understand from the Ghana National Fire Service, several incidents of fire as well as search and rescue operations, you know, were recorded during and after last night's downpour. But let's start with the incident at Adenta, where a building collapsed, leaving one person dead and four others injured.
1: Okay, so let me thank you for the opportunity and say a very good morning to your cherished listeners. Unfortunately, yesterday, by the time we got to the scene, two people have been rescued alive who have sustained various degrees of injuries and sent to the hospital. And then we also succeeded with the help of other supporting agencies. We succeeded in rescuing two other individuals, making four. But unfortunately, we lost one woman by name Margaret Kelly, who is believed to be in her 30s, to the unfortunate structural collapse. By the time we were able to retrieve her, she had passed on behalf of the chief officer and the entire management of the service. We want to express our deepest condolence to the bereaved family who have lost their precious one. We understand from our earlier checks this morning that the four who were taken to the 37 military hospital are receiving treatment. Some suffered fractures, others to bruises and other forms of injuries, which are being managed. So none of them is in critical condition. And that is the good news. From the medical caregivers, they are expected to be on admission for some time before they may be discharged. So that is the bit of that. But we would want to take the opportunity to appeal to the various assemblies whose jurisdictions have compromised structures. We understand this affected building was a two-story building, and the second floor was not completed. It was only the first floor and the ground floor, which were habitable. And unfortunately, these five individuals were believed to be one family. They were occupying the first floor, some two apartments there. And then when the unfortunate incident happened, four of them were able to be rescued, with the exception of the mother of the family who lost her life. And one other thing that came up was that we also succeeded in rescuing their pets, which happened to be a dog, from the search and rescue operation. So we want to appeal to the various assemblies whose jurisdictions have these compromised structures to intensify their inspections and evacuate people who are occupying such structures, such that we may not lose further lives, because we understand from the metro agency that the rains are going to come and they are going to come down heavy, and therefore we wouldn't want to put any lives at risk, and therefore we want to appeal to our various assemblies to do as good in regards to that. And on the account of the fire that happened at Accra Central Police Barracks Annex, closer to the Ghana Water, facility. Unfortunately, we lost the 32-room, one-story police barracks annex, and then one other one-story building and contents to the fire. But fortunately, the Accra Water Works facility and then other several adjoining properties were salvage from the fire ruins.
0: Okay. You're talking about the Makola one? Fire around the Tudu Makola area? Okay.
1: Yes. It is the one that involved the police barracks annex. But unfortunately, we lost, or we recorded a severe injury to one of our firefighters who had to be injured by the decoupling of one of our hoses from its socket. I mean, the pressure with which it came, it hit his chest and he fell unconscious. So we had to rush him to the police.
0: How is he doing
1: hospital for treatment. We understand this morning that he has gained consciousness and is responding to treatment. We are praying and wishing him speedy recovery. Just around 4:51, we also had another call that a shop around Makola, closer to where the Accra Fire City Station is, was involved. And quickly, when we got there, the fire had been contained by some passers-by, and therefore just a few items were partially affected. With these two major fires and incidents, our team of investigators are assisting relevant agencies to ensure that we come to terms to unravel the exact cause, and then as and when we get further and better details, we'll let the public know. Aside this structural collapse and fire, we recorded a number of incidents. Kanda, there was this underground cable which were also affected in the backyard of a residential facility. So we teamed up with the ECG people who isolated power, and then we had the chance to extinguish the fire. So we didn't record any casualty.
0: Okay, so I just want a quick clarity on the Kanda one. You said there was another fire incident there as well involving underground cables.
1: Underground cables, yes. So we had to move in to contain the situation. We didn't record any casualty around the post office area. And then also we responded to some two different flood entrapment incidents at Oyarefa and then Old Ashoman, where 9 people were rescued successfully. At Kuntunse Satellite 2, there was this residential fire involving a single bedroom apartment and a kitchen. We also responded swiftly, and the facility was partially affected. Earlier on, if you were monitoring our social media yesterday, during the heavy rainfall, we put out some of our hotlines, and that really helped a section of the public to reach out to us. And by our swift response, we were able to salvage some lives and then save some properties. So we want to urge Ghanaians that they shouldn't wait for things to get out of hand before they reach out to us. They should always reach out to us when there is real emergency, so that it will not be as if they are pranking us and then making fun of us. That one, we will not condone that. Okay. And then also, we want to advise that we should not take things for granted. It is around this time that a lot of the mishaps in our electrical installations are exposed by the cold weather and then the heavy rainfalls. You would bear with me that a lot of roofs are leaking, and this rainwater, in one way or the other, gets its way through the wiring or the cables. And once water gets access to these live cables or wires, I mean, it interferes with the way it works, and a lot of faults are detected. And when these are not managed properly, they degenerate into fires. So we would urge Ghanaians to contract the services of engineers, electrical engineers, competent, certified electrical contractors and electricians to do electrical risk assessment in their various workplaces and homes, such that if they detect any compromised electrical fixture or wiring, they recommend for it to be reinstalled and with quality cables and other fixtures, such that we'll be able to stem out some of these electrical fires that we normally record around this time of the year when we experience a lot of rainfall. And it's only good that before we step out, we listen to the weather forecast so that they help us to plan our day. So that if we know that in the next 5 hours it's going to rain, we know when to move out and when to come in, such that we will not be trapped maybe somewhere by the rain where we have to seek shelters under trees and some compromised structures which may also collapse on us or, I mean, affect us in one way or the other. And those of us who drive most often than not, I mean, when you are driving and it's raining and you think that the rain is so heavy And the runners are also coming at a great pressure. Try and park. Let the rain subside. Don't drive through the rain because there could be a compromised bridge ahead of you, and that could sweep your vehicle away. So once we take precaution, once we ensure that our earthing systems are properly done, those of us who live in premises with a lot of glasses, we should ensure that we have lightning arrestors, such that if there are lightning and thunderstorm activities, these lightning arrestors would take the excess charge from the lightning strike so that it will not affect our glasses and all that, and then create electrical issues for us. And also, if we know that we live in flood-prone areas, we should consider relocating to higher grounds or to families or relations whose facilities do not suffer any flood situation. Once we're able to do some of these basic things, I think we'll be good to go as far as this rainy season is concerned, and we'll be able to prevent some of these preventable fires from happening.
0: What about, the flooding incidents? You do get any people, calling on you to assist with rescue, among others?
1: Yes, like I made mention, Oyarefa, KB Junction, and then Old Ashoman. We had to respond to a flooding situation where we rescued 9 people from the 2 incidents. So that is what I can report on for now. There were other pockets of fires all over Greater Accra, but per our swift response, not much damage was recorded, and no casualties were also recorded.
0: All right. Thank you very much. We are grateful that you're able to speak to us, and also we are wishing your man, your team member who was injured, a speedy recovery as well.
1: My pleasure.
0: All right. You heard us engage the head of public relations for the Ghana National Fire Service, DO2, Desmond Iswon Aka. He gave us a situational report with regard to the fire incident at Adenta. There was also another in the Makola area, and then another one in Kanda and many other areas. And he's put out some, word of advice in terms of caution, what we can do. Sometimes the fires are triggered by problematic wiring, and in these seasons, at this time, because of the rain waters, some of them can be compromised. So this is a good time for an assessment to be done. Exercise precaution, please. When it's raining, please, if you can find somewhere to be at, if you have to, you don't have to step out, please remain home. Yesterday, I was telling you guys, I was going for a walk around 6:20 thereabout. But when I stepped out, it was so cloudy. I thought, I could go. These clouds could pass. I could go, and then when it started raining, I'd find somewhere. But ultimately, I just decided to return. About 45 minutes or an hour later, the rains came, and it came down really, really heavy. And if I had been out, I probably would have been found, wanting. And so please exercise precaution. It's very important that we all do so. And call the fire service when it is necessary. Don't go pranking them. So the people that really need the help of the fire service will be deprived of that. So I don't know what people get, what kind of joy you get when you go pranking an institution like the fire service when it's supposed to be for emergency services. Imano Biko has equally joined us here. Imano, good morning to you.
2: Good morning, Na. How are you?
0: What was this flooding situation like in your area?
2: Well, for my area, it was okay. It was okay. It's a regular wet floor and the rest. But a route that I usually use, and you mentioned it, graphic captured it.
0: Yeah.
2: That's the area close to the Red Rule Estate on the East Legon Hills. And if you've done basic geography, you should know that wherever there is a hill, there is a valley, because there will be some people down there. And that is why I'm upset now. I think that we leave, like you mentioned, we leave a lot of things to chance. Red Rule Estate, when I was coming, I saw that the wall of the estate has collapsed because of the flood, just as graphic painted a picture. But just opposite the estate, there's a block factory. And if you observe how these factories operate, they produce the blocks in bulk, and they are not transported immediately. And they just close by the main gutter. So obviously, if it rains, it's going to impede water flow. That's why you don't need to be an engineer to know this.
3: Yeah.
2: But we've allowed that, and it's a very big block factory. And this morning, it's still submerged. When I was coming, I used that road. And You see, that the annoying thing is that it's a world class road, like very smooth double lane.
0: Yeah,
2: it was constructed less than 3 years ago. So I would expect that some of these things, look, growing up, the Odona enclave and the rest are places that we all knew that when it rains, it causes problem. I'm upset because new areas, I feel that the more we develop, the more we should learn from the past in order not to, you get it. But new area, East Legon Hills, look, now the Red Road Estate, they say that I mentioned.
0: Yeah.
2: It's one of the places that if you're a young person looking for accommodation, if you see it, you'll be amazed. It's so beautiful. It's linked to the city. It's just 20 minutes to East Legon, nice road.
0: Mm.
2: But guess what? It flooded. Mm. So then I'm confused because like we are adding new communities to the flooding list.
0: The thing is, there is a plan for the city. Some way, somehow. So when the president says it's indisciplined, I say it's not just the people that are indisciplined. The government itself is indisciplined. Mm. You've got assemblies. They have the plan. There's a plan for various communities. Look, there are so many estates. When you enter, you'll be appalled because they just sell the land anyhow. Mm. There is no proper access routes.
2: No.
0: There's one that I don't want to mention the name, but when I enter, I'm like, is this an estate? Who that? What is this? Because there is no proper demarcation in terms of access. It's just meandering here and there. We look on. Look, this block factory you're talking about, that has decided it doesn't have their own storage plan, no. And they are using like a major part of the road to
2: opposite a big drainage. You know, that the bridge also got full. Even when I was coming, I could see
0: it was overflowing the water level.
2: Yeah, so
0: it's the same thing. Look, when it comes to transport, that one thing that always beats my mind, whenever I get to the VIP area, I wonder how a private road transport company can obstruct traffic in that manner.
2: Mm.
0: There are times where, especially on a busy day when the buses are coming from different parts and they are finding it difficult because like there's a traffic in there, then they are on the road obstructing everybody, private business. There is an assembly. They are supposed to ensure that if there is a business like that coming, I mean, I can't even talk.
3: I keep asking myself that. What happened to

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1: Facing two counts. They have pleaded not guilty before the court. They were granted bail, 15 million Ghana cedis with sureties, which they met the bail conditions. Prosecution started calling witnesses to, as it were, prove their cases in relation to the charges that I have just mentioned. They called four witnesses. One, they called one of the miners who was mining on their Akonta mining concession, the concession in question. Two, they called Henry Okum, who is a small-scale miner who made mention that Chairman Wuntumi gave him the concession to mine on the unmined area and also reclamate or reclaim the already mined area. So that's the second witness who came in. The third prosecution witness has to do with a mining expert, a mineral expert who came in to come and also testify. Then, of course, the investigator also came in to testify, and the prosecution closed its case with these four witnesses. After that, the court made a ruling on submission of no case and holds the view that the witnesses have been able to make a case for which Chairman Wuntumi and Akonta Mining are to open their defense to respond to the charges for the court to have some clarity on the charges against them before the court. Rightly so, they opened their defense. The first witness they called came in as a mining engineer, testified, cross-examined, and was discharged. Then once he came in and testified, you know that he will surely be cross-examined by the prosecution in relation to the cases before the court. So Wisdom Edem Gomashi is the first witness that Chairman Wuntumi called. He said he is a professional mining engineer. The second witness he called was the former deputy minister for lands and natural resources, Miracle Duka, a former member of parliament for Takwan Swahim. No, that's my constituency. That's where I was born. That's the constituency where I was born. Takwan Swahim. So I know so much about that particular constituency. Then the third witness they called is Chairman Wuntumi himself, testified as a witness in this particular matter. Then after, the member of parliament for Takrade and the former regional minister for the Western Region, Kobina Otredaku Mensah, also testified. Then yesterday, an assemblyman within the Somaboy area also came in to testify, Evans Adai. So yesterday, before the testimony of the first, of the last witness for Chairman Wuntumi, something very interesting happened. What happened was that, you know that in the course of the case, when after case management conference, the court ordered Chairman Wuntumi to file list and addresses of witnesses in relation to this particular case. The list and addresses that he filed, the witness who was put before the court's name was not part. So that the court described as an irregular. Irregular in the sense that even at some point in time, when he closed his evidence, he has to file supplementary witness statement, cross-examination have to be expunged, they come back, and the court believed that he's abusing the process of the court because the witness who was brought in yesterday was not in the list. So the court, they also did not seek leave of the court to be able to file. So the court doesn't know that whether this witness is an addition or it was a substitute. Then the lawyer would have to come in and say that this is a substitute because per the list that they have filed, Dominic Niti was expected to have testified. He didn't testify. So they believe that it is a substitute for him in relation to that. So they allowed him tender in, have his witness statement adopted after he identified it. Then the Deputy Attorney General, Dr. Justice Remsai, took him on by way of cross-examination. And in fact, he make mention that he didn't know any of the accused person, he didn't know the relationship that the accused person have with Chairman Wuntumi in relation to that. And it was one of the shortest

0: cross examinations in relation to this. In fact, if it's the shortest, I could say, because within 30 minutes, the cross examination was done. And once it was done, the lawyers indicated to the court that that would be the end of their defense to the charges that have been leveled against them. And so they are closing their case. And the court said that once you are closing, all the parties have closed their case, now the work is for the judge to make a determination. For the judge to make a determination, a date to be fixed for judgment. The court fixed 3rd July for judgment. But in between time, the court is saying that usually, or the parties will be asked to file their final written submissions or addresses to the court to assist the court. The court is saying that it is not mandatory, it is not compulsory. If you are desired to assist the court with your written submissions, then do so by June 17, so that the court can have a look at it. Then July 3, the court will fix a date for judgment. But yesterday, lawyers for Chairman Moon Twin spoke to the media, but you realize that anytime the trial is over or the hearing is over, it was Andy Appiah-Kubi who would address the media. He is the lead counsel, he's the one who addressed the media. But yesterday there was a twist, there was a change.
1: Okay.
0: One of the legal team member, Tete Thompson, was the one that addressed the media. Let's listen to him.
2: Let me start by saying we are grateful to each and every one of you for keenly following up on this case and updating the general public on what has been transpiring. Today, Chairman Moon Twin has finished submitting his evidence in support of himself against all the charges leveled against him. Today, we call on our last witness, and for that reason, the case is nearing its end. The case has been adjourned to the 27th of July, to the 4th of July, 3rd of July for the final judgment. On our part, we have done what is necessary and we are very convinced the system will work and the court will do what is needful. So we have been directed to file our written addresses before the 17th of July, if we do, if we so wish, 17th of July, and we intend to file because we are convinced the evidence we've led so far should support the stance of Chairman Moon Twin that in him pleading guilty, that he is not guilty. So we thank you very much for coming, and then we will see you on the day.
3: So for the purposes of clarity, what do you mean by if the court will work?
2: We are just saying definitely judgment will be given, and we are saying going by what we have given, we are convinced that the court will do its work. And judging by what we have given, judgment is supposed to be rendered by the court. But we are standing on the evidence we have submitted so far, and we are saying we are convinced that Chairman, what Chairman has done so far is convincing. We have convinced ourselves and we are satisfied that with the work we've done so far.
1: So that's one of the lawyers.
0: Yes, Tete Thompson. Okay. Yes, one of the legal team members.
1: Okay, I'm curious. What was the demeanor of Chairman Moon Twin after the announcement that the trial had come to an end? And so we're expecting what? Judgment on July 3?
0: Yes, we're expecting judgment.
1: On July 3?
0: Exactly. So judgment means that his fate will be determined that day. But
1: and some people are already jumping to conclusions and stuff.
0: It's interesting. It's very, very interesting. So, because in every situation, there are two
1: scenarios.
0: It could go either way.
1: Yeah, it's about finding him guilty or otherwise.
0: Absolutely. It could go either way. But as an accused person, you don't know your faith.
1: Yeah.
0: You are hungry.
1: No matter how strong you are.
0: You are. Yes. It will have an effect on you. And yesterday, I'm not sure Chairman Moon Twin. Yes, yesterday we did engage him briefly. And he said, look, it's good. He feels good. And he's very happy. Yes. He said so that he's very happy. But I can tell you that the Chairman Moon Twin that I know, right, from the beginning of the case, you could see that, yes, he took it very calm. But as he started to build his defense to you realize that a lot of work has gone in. You could see. Yesterday, you could see from the videos that we have, we shared that, look, no matter how strong you are, it will be running through your mind. And that is the kind of posture I saw Chairman Moon Twin in yesterday. A few words that he gave. I feel good. And it's very, he said, I feel good. And he's very happy. in terms of maybe how his lawyers put out his defense for him. That is how he sees it. That look, I think I'm happy with the kind of defense that I have fed and all of that. But it is for the court to determine whether Chairman Wontumi will go home free, acquitted and discharged, otherwise the court believes that prosecution has made a case or has discharged the burden of proof and all of that. But on the 3rd of July, we would know that if anybody sits somewhere and say that this is the decision or that that one, you cannot say. You can only predict depending on where you stand and where you sit. And it can go for you like I wanted the Champions League in my favor and then it went against me.
1: It almost looked like it was going your favor. Absolutely. Only for it to get a penalty shootout and you lost.
0: So that is how it is. Yeah. You can only predict and hope depending on which side you belong to.
1: They say sometimes the judgment is being read. You think that, this one is going in my favor. Before you know it, then there's a twist.
0: That's one thing about court that sometimes you will not understand. So immediately, if you are not careful, say, you hear me. But the analysis will look so good from the beginning for you. And if you are not careful, you jump into conclusion.
1: Conclusion, before you know it, something will nail you.
0: However. But. Then.
1: When they say but, they say everything else said before is irrelevant. It's what comes after the but that you should be paying attention to.
0: So that's how the court is. So you sit down. So there are even situations whereby you'll be seeking for even 4 or 5 reliefs.
1: Yeah.
0: Let's say 5. You have 4 of them going in your favor.
1: Then.
0: But the point is that the main one
1: will not go in your favor.
0: Will go against you. Then that neutralizes all everything. The 4 that you've already had in your favor. So the court is very tricky and all of that.
1: Okay, yesterday, so the Deputy AG has been reacting.
0: Deputy Attorney General, also spoke moments after the date was fixed.
3: We note that the trial in respect of the Samaboy case is over.
4: Yeah, it's over. And the defense have closed their case. They closed it today. And the court has set which day?
5: 3rd July.
4: 3rd July for judgment.
3: Effectively, what does it mean to the people who are looking forward to looking for this case? They make the point that the cases are delaying. Effectively, what does it mean?
4: Well, the courts do their work based on the rules of court. So, whatever we consider, those of us outside the court, whatever we consider as delay, sometimes as a result of the rules of court, even though indeed there are other things that can cause the delay. But what is more important is that on the 3rd, the court will make a pronouncement whether or not the accused persons or any of the accused persons, you know, is guilty of the offenses that we have charged. Thank you very much.
1: So that's the Deputy Attorney General.
0: Yeah, Deputy Attorney General, Dr. Justice Ramsay. So he believes that, yes,
1: they are done with their job.
0: Yes, the parties are done with their job. It is now for the court to also decide. And in terms of criminal prosecution, I must say that this is one of the cases that has traveled faster in terms of quote-unquote political cases that are before the court. 8 months. It started November 7th. That was the first time the charges were filed. And we are in June. So June, July, August, September, October. That is 4 months shy of. I've seen Prof. Sasa, he put out something saying that we should look at it being the standard of criminal prosecution.
1: Okay.
0: Because they say that expeditious hearing, trial, accused person will know your fate. If you are acquitted and discharged,
1: you move on with your life.
0: But where 5 years, 6 years?
1: Makes no sense.
0: It makes it. So it's one of the cases that are traveled really, really fast and all of that. But on the 3rd of July, we'll then know what the decision will be. Of course, Chairman Wontumi, from now to that time, I tell you what, even if that day he's acquitted and discharged, the event leader, I've spoken to a lot of accused persons, sometimes when they are convicted, sometimes when they have been acquitted and discharged, and sometimes you find out when you were leaving home and coming to court, how was the feeling like? It's like, I knew I would be acquitted and discharged. So when I was praying all along, I didn't even tell any of my family members I was going to court, and here I am. So sometimes they pull surprises and all of that, but you never know. You can go to court thinking that that's your worst fear, and then you go there, and then your moment of exoneration will come in. And then the day that you'll be so confident in yourself, thinking that, oh, I have done all the job, and you go there and you hear the word however. And when you hear the however, then you know that your destination, your sleeping place has changed. But in respect of this one, we'll get to know what the outcome will be. If the court believed in the prosecution's case, then there will be conviction.
1: Mm-hmm.
0: If the court believed in the accused person's case, then there will be acquittal. Yes, yeah. Absolutely.
1: All righty. So that's in relation to Chairman Wontumi's
0: case.
1: Right? Yes. Okay. What else are we looking at?
0: So from there, let me take you to the Supreme Court. Then I come back again to the High Court.
1: Okay, this is the Imani.
0: Yes.
1: And against the state, right?
0: Absolutely.
1: In relation to the president's powers to appoint security heads,
0: exactly.
1: Right? One of their key concerns is continuity. You know how usually when governments change, we quickly are, you know, doing changes at the top, especially when it comes to our security apparatus. And Imani and Professor Inin, they were concerned about that.
0: Yes.
1: They say that, look, it's not everything that you must necessarily alter because there's been a change in government. There needs to be some level of
0: absolutely
1: continuity, because you need to retain institutional merit and all that.
0: Exactly. So if you have time, I would want to share the reliefs with you.
1: Okay. Yeah, how so long that, is it?
0: Yeah, eight reliefs.
1: Eight reliefs. Okay. Reliefs, you have to read very fast.
0: Yes, I'll do that.
1: Okay.
0: So I'm walking you through the reliefs that Imani and then Professor Kwesi Enin, went to the Supreme Court seeking, but they sued the Attorney General. So the nature of the relief sought by the plaintiff as follows: one, a declaration that upon a true and proper interpretation of the letter and spirit of Articles 200, 201, 2022. So from that 200 up to 2073, then 191, 196, 199, and 296 of the 1992 Constitution of Ghana. The President of the Republic of Ghana has no authority to terminate the appointment or remove from office of a person occupying the office of the fire chief fire officer of the fire service, inspector general of police, director general of prison service, and comptroller general of immigration service, unless only upon proven stated misconduct or misbehavior established against these office holders or incapacity to perform the functions of the office by reason of infirmity of mind or body or death or retirement or upon resignation by the office. So that's the first one. So in relation to the same constitutional provision that I have mentioned earlier, they are also saying that that's the second relief. The President of the Republic, upon assumption of office, does not have the power to make a fresh appointment to the office of the Chief Fire Officer or the IGP, the Director General, the Comptroller, and all of that, unless the immediate holder of the office is diseased,
1: okay,
0: retired, or incapable of performing function and all of that. So that is the second relief that they sought. Then a declaration that upon a true and proper interpretation of the same provision that I have mentioned, upon a change of government, the newly appointed President of the Republic of Ghana has no authority or power to terminate the appointment of persons occupying the offices of the security agencies that I have mentioned earlier by reason of infirmity of call or resignation. The fourth one, the same provision that I have mentioned earlier, says that upon a change of government, the newly appointed President of the Republic has no authority to appoint new persons to occupy the offices of these security agencies unless the office is vacant by reason of death and all of things that I have mentioned earlier. Then the
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0: This one has to do with the same provisions anyway, that the practice of the termination or removal from office of persons occupying the positions of chief fire service and all of that, who are members of the public service upon the assumption of a new government by President of the Republic, in the absence of resignation, retirement, and upon proof stated misbehavior, misconduct, and incapacity, the court should deal with that. Okay. The functions of the office by reason of infirmity of the body or mind by immediate occupant of the offices is unconstitutional. So that is the fifth one. Sixth one also makes the point that the same constitutional provisions, like the practice of the appointment of persons to take over from the occupant of the offices of the security heads who are members of the public service upon the assumption of a new government by the president, in the absence of retirement, resignation, death, proven stated misbehavior or misconduct, incapability to perform the functions of the office by reason of infirmity of the mind, the body or the mind, by the current occupant of the office, is unconstitutional. And then the very last one, of course, the very last one, a consequential order to restrain or prevent the president of the republic from dismissing or removing or attempting to dismiss or remove the appointment of persons occupying the office of the chief fire officer, inspector general of police, the IGP, director general of prisons, controller of the Ghana Immigration Service, unless only in the case proving stated misconduct or misbehavior established against such person or upon retirement or resignation or death or incapacity to perform functions of the office by reason of infirmity of the mind or the body, and any other orders that the court may deem fit or the directions that the court may give. So the court yesterday looked at these reliefs, submissions made by the parties, and the court was of the belief that the action has no merit. And they unanimously, seven of them, presided over by Justice Gabriel Poirman, unanimously they are dismissing that. They make the point that the appointment of the IGP and the director of prisons, they are, is based in the 1992 constitution.
1: But that until the amendment,
0: absolutely,
1: until there's an amendment,
0: exactly,
1: the president is acting within his right.
0: Simplicity. So, but the chief fire officer and then the controller, the court used the word, it's a statute-based appointment.
1: Okay.
0: And then they have explained why, in terms of the president have a role to play in the security of this nation, and that discretion ought not to be taken away from him.
1: Okay.
0: They cited a case, Chief Lord Duncan versus the Attorney General, where the Supreme Court had to make a similar, so they made reference to that particular case, and then was of the view that the action has no merit and same was dismissed. But Imani says that they will look at whatever the reasons are contained and decide what to do next. Let's hear from the Kofi Bento, who was lawyer for Imani.
8: Read the full ruling of the Supreme Court to understand what they, you know, the reasoning behind what they said. You would have heard what they said, that we need to read it to understand it. So let's all wait. Fortunately, it's ready. So maybe sometime next week we'll get it, and I promise I'll publish it so you can all read it.
9: With the Supreme Court being a policy court, does it surprise you that they have taken a decision like this?
8: I am not surprised. But I wished for a different outcome. The security of the state requires stability. And in the previous cases that we cited, if you've read our case, the point that we've made is that it is not a good thing that with every change, you have a churning in our security services. The top is removed, people are shifted. That is not stable by definition. So that every time there's a change, you know, all the top of our security services shifts. It causes quite a bit of destabilization. That position is still, you know, a good position.
1: Okay.
0: Yeah, so that is Kofi Bento. in relation to this particular action. So he believed that whatever they went to the Supreme Court to seek, they didn't get them.
1: Okay.
0: And so you also know that the Supreme Court is a policy court. Mm-hmm. You can go to the Supreme Court seeking A, B, C, D.
1: Yeah.
0: And the Supreme Court can give you X, Y, Z. And so they have that authority, the mandate, the power to be able to do things as long as it developed the jurisprudence, it developed the system. The Supreme Court always has got that power to do that. So yesterday, Imani's case was dismissed unanimously by the Supreme Court.
1: Okay, then we have one of my cases, one of my favorite, in fact, my favorite case at the moment. There's also the Tiger. The Tiger one.
0: Yes.
1: But before Tiger, we've got NSS. But you know what? Give me the Tiger first, and then we can do NSS. Do
0: the Tiger to just wrap the show.
1: Ah, okay. Uh-huh. So you let me follow your order. Yeah. NSS, ghost names, and then the then there's men's goat.
0: Yeah, so give to your worry, Mensa. Is currently in the witness in court. The first prosecution witness is currently facing cross-examination in relation to the charges against the accused person. And Nadidi, I know it is a name that you always love to hear, right?
1: Which name?
0: The name of the witness is a name Sebe. That you yes, it's a Sebe Yeboah.
1: Sebe Yangwe.
0: Yeah, okay. There's that thing that I was saying. Everything that you mentioned, and they will pull up a song for you. So yesterday, lawyers for Gifty Oware Mensa continued with the cross examination of the witness in relation to the charges that have been leveled against him. And so that case before Justice Audrey Kwakubite is ongoing, is progressing as we speak. Yesterday, following the conclusion of the cross-examination is not done, but following the conclusion of yesterday's proceedings, the matter has been adjourned to June 11th of June for continuation.
1: Okay.
0: Men's good.
1: Men's good, yes, quickly.
0: Yesterday, I did indicate that Naman was expected to sit in a witness box to continue with his evidence in chief because he's been given time to file a witness statement and he's not done that over a year. And all of this July probably will be 2 years. Now, finally, yesterday, he filed his witness statement. And the indication was that he filed it yesterday. So, obviously, at the time that the court was sitting, the processes were not ready. So, now, that case has been adjourned. So, it's been adjourned for the parties to have copies. And then, once it comes, the next court sitting, the processes will be adopted. And then cross-examination will begin from there. So, Namwan has finally filed his witness statements.
1: And, okay, now we can talk about the Tigers,
0: your Tigers,
1: right?
0: Yeah.
1: Okay, what happened?
0: Yes. So, yesterday, I did indicate that the parties were supposed to give the court an update on the Tigers. Yesterday, when the case was called before, Justice Sedinam Awokwanam, lawyers for Cheddar, Abina Buachi, represented. The Forestry Commission was absent. But they indicate that the lawyers for Cheddar indicated that, yes, they have filed the attempts. They've had a series of meetings.
1: Mm-hmm.
0: And as we speak, they've submitted their terms of settlement, what they have proposed to the Forestry Commission to look at it. And then they believe that at the next court sitting, there will be a decision, they will agree on something and then come and announce to the court what their terms of settlement are.
1: Okay.
0: So yesterday, on the basis of that, the court has adjourned the case to July 23 for possible announcement of settlement. And that's what happened. It was just a very short sitting in relation to that.
1: Charlie, you said July 23rd?
0: July 23, yeah.
1: Oh.
0: The 3rd of July.
1: You didn't we'll bring you, me we'll the video?
0: The Yes. I'll ensure... I give it to Ima before I go. Because our viewers will have to see.
1: I have to see the tigers. The tigers are fully grown now. First, they were cubs.
0: Now they are. You know? They are grown up. I'm trying to check their names for you. They have very beautiful name.
1: African names.
0: Yes. Is it African name? No. Maybe when you look at it, you can just get one African name for them.
1: But they are just two.
0: Yes.
1: Okay. You look for it for me.
0: I'll get the names for you. So. the name of the tigers
1: Udala. You have premium gist like this, and you are now scrolling to find it.
0: So, I've got a name.
1: What are their names?
0: So, so this Cheddar's Tigers. Right?
1: What are their names?
0: So, the male is called Kunta.
1: Kunta Kinti. Then the lady, the male, the female male is called Kinti. Kunta. She's finished. Kinti. I thought this is some. It will be some African name. Knowing Cheddar, he says the prince of Africa. I'll be so. Yes. I would have been surprised if it was called Delilah or
0: Delilah will,
1: or Samson. Delilah it has to be Italy. Representative of Kunta Kinti.
0: So this is K Square.
1: Keke. I wasn't wrong. I was telling it has some African
0: said tone. He said Kunta. I didn't say no.
1: You said no. You were emphatic. Anyway, thank you very much, Mutalainusa.
0: Thank you, man.
1: What's coming up today? You didn't tell us what's coming
0: up. Yes, today we're supposed to have Gift Your Worry, Mensa.
1: Okay.
0: But the judge is going for a training.
1: Okay.
0: Some of the judges are going to a training. Okay. So the those cases will come.
1: Telling us about.
0: Will come up sometime next week.
1: Okay.
0: And all that. But definitely we'll get something for you in the course of the day.
1: All right, Mr. Inusa. Mutala, thank you very much for your time. Still logged on to the morning sign here on Star 103.5. What you caught today? We've been talking a lot, huh? Let's find something to play for you.

still the morning star, your star 103.5 FM. We just brought you caught today. I know it's quite a heavy morning. Let me try and lighten it up a little bit. Kofi Kinata has a brand new one for the Black Stars as we embark on the World Cup campaign. Oh, our boys have arrived in America. I know they are going to make us proud. And if we were waiting for a jam for the World Cup, I think that we finally landed on one.

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ya chaja ama obi aro bebe bi obete ne samia I bet you have seen Code Mickey's reaction to this song. That guy is on a different planet altogether. The coldest code. I had a good laugh yesterday when I saw his reaction to it. 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

Crown is raised to honor excellence, leadership, and heritage. Under the royal patronage of His Royal Majesty the Gamanche Ni Takite Kuchru II, I present to you the Sacred Crown Awards, which seeks to celebrate traditional leaders, individuals in the leadership sphere, institutions making an impact in Ghana, wellness and spiritual practitioners, and brands preserving Africa's rich legacy. The official launch comes your way on Friday, the 5th of June, 2026. It's just, tomorrow? At 6 p.m. And the venue is at La Palme Royal Beach Hotel. The launch will mark the beginning of a journey towards a grand award ceremony that brings together royal leaders. It left small, like I said. I replaced the R with the L. Hey! Nanka, atamfu binyami. Thankful like Emmanuel. Bueno te changma. Numo. Shkwevana mi serious. But my God of wonders. Ah, God no go shame you. Imagine me replacing L with R. No, R with A. Relax. Nandidi, calm down. Yeah, so the launch will mark the beginning of a journey towards a grand award ceremony that brings together royal leaders, policymakers, cultural custodians, wellness and spiritual practitioners, and change makers from across the nation and beyond. For participation, partnership, and further information, kindly call them on 0552612326. Sacred Crown Awards, celebrating African heritage, spirituality, and wellness.

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0: We're going to be talking more about the floods in a bit and what really we can do to address this matter once and for all. I'm sure by now we sound like broken records, right? We talk about it all the time and yet the problem still persists. But this is the one that one of our ardent listeners, Kweku Atakra Jumo, is requesting. He says that Ghana is the only place we've got, so we might as well put in our best and make it good for all of us. Because what? We got nowhere else to go. Yeah, some people have passports that can take them all over the world and stuff like that. Others too. I mean, most of us, this is all we got. And there's no place like home. So yes, we are proudly made in Ghana.
1: I want

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0: Ochiame Kwame and Ochiame Kwame featuring Kitty, made in Ghana. This is the only country we've got. We might as well make it function well for all of us. We can't go and be always seeking solace elsewhere. We love it when we travel out of the country and we see how well structured their cities and towns are. Proper engineering among others. There is orderliness among other things. Why is it so difficult to do the same here? It shouldn't be difficult, is it? Should it? People have transformed deserts into cities. So is it a valley, a low-lying area like Accra that we cannot make functional? Oh, baby. Well, let's go over the telephone line and speak to Vincent Opong Asamoah. He's the chairman of the Parliamentary Committee on Works and Housing. Good morning to you, sir. I hope you're doing well.
1: Good morning, dear. I'm doing well.
0: All right. Good to have you. And, it's the umpteenth time that we're talking about the issue of floods in Accra. Many areas left submerged after last night's and this morning's downpour. Every time, you know, ahead of the rains, we're told that we are preparing and stuff like that, and all those things. What really will it take to address this problem of flooding in Accra?
1: Yeah, thank you. Let me say, this particular, it has been perennial. I was reading a newspaper in the late 50s, and the lamentation started even around that time. I kept on lamenting up to this. Whenever the rain sets in, we talk about it, and when it settles down, we all go and sleep. And then waiting that it will stall by itself. And then when the rain sets in, the same problem. So if you can go back to about 5 years ago, the interviews that I granted as chairman of the Western Housing Committee, the issue is still there. And this year's rain has been exposed us the more than we are not doing much about the flooding situation in Accra. We are not doing much, if you ask me. I believe that previously we have taken a huge loan from World Bank to embark on this project. We have always spoken about it. Over $300 million have been spent on the Gari project just to get the Accra situation improved. I don't think we can use $300 million to solve the entire problem, to improve the situation. Some of the things that were supposed to even execute under the Gari project have not been executed, because most of these things are still pending, because some people are encroaching on part of the land that is supposed, that some of the projects were supposed to be. And we had the political courage to move these people away from, to go to the downstream of this Agobleshi area. People have created some sprawling community over there, and MPP, NDC, we don't want to talk about it because it's a political issue. And because these people are still there, we are unable to move them. And you know, when we have these sprawling communities all across the capital, we have them. When we are airborne, just look down, you can see these communities all over the place. And they are always sited close to open drains. And because we don't have proper sanitation equipment around these areas, you ask yourself, where do they dump their waste? All of them dump their waste into the drain. Yet, who is supposed to take care of this? It is the Minister of Local Government under the MMDAs, because all these communities fall under MMDAs, which is, we have a special planning. Instead of them having that bold, being bold enough to say, enough, these are all temporary structures, move away from there. The moment this party touches them, the other party will say, you voted for them. You see what they are doing to you. We take advantage of every situation, so we are unable to take these bold decisions to get these people out of some of these waterways. You know, as part of the Gari project, we're supposed to build something we call detention ponds We're supposed to build detention ponds. And you know what detention ponds are supposed to do? We have these natural ponds that, let me say, God himself created natural ponds to reduce the current of the running water when it's moving from these aquifer rich areas downstream up to the sea. There are these natural ponds that have been created. But today, we are filling up these natural ponds for housing projects or any other project that we are thinking of. But who are giving these lands out? And who's issuing these permits for people to build in these areas? We have them. And you go, the document that they possess, they have signatures on it. Who is taking action against these people? The question is that there's a tendency for people to give out these lands, but there should be someone who should authenticate this transaction. So who is there checking on these people? That is why I'm saying that we have kept on doing the old things, and we have done it the same way, thinking that the problem will be solved by itself. It cannot be solved by itself. Someone should be somewhere should start to crack the whip. Someone should start to crack the whip. And you know, you have the Odor. We are dreading the Odor. I remember the previous, the former administration led by Nanado, Adanko Akufo-Addo. He went to that place with about AI pictures, very nice, well-designed area, and people had a lot of hope that things were going to improve. Now, I sat somewhere and I asked myself, this can't work. In the sense that no law and all those open drains receive this massive volume of water from up here. And while it is coming, passes through some gutters, which is open drain, not that we don't have concrete lining. So siltation moves with silt and it will deposit downstream. And then we have the machine downstream scooping this sand up. It will always be depositing until we start to do something upstream. And the upstream is one, we create detention ponds so that the volumes of water coming from upstream will all not come down. At least some will be deposited. Those that have been encroached, some of these, especially around Soya site, and even some sites around atomic energy, all those encroaches should be moved away. We should create space for the volumes of water coming from uphill, so that by the time it gets to where people are residing, the volumes will be down so that it cannot create any serious damage to such as downstream. So, yes, Accra is not overpopulated. Accra is poorly planned. And nobody is saying anything about this. Wherever we have these shanty communities, I think we need to move in there, find a better place to relocate them, and then we either will do concrete lining of the drains, or we can have grassing. When you travel elsewhere, you mention it. Look at how they've done the ceiling, either you use a grass, or either we do concrete ceiling, and it's so beautiful, seeing lakes, rivers running through cities. Unfortunately, this has become a problem for Accra since independence. I'm not putting the blame. President was asked when he traveled to UK about the issues with flooding in Accra. And he enumerated all the issues. He nailed it. But the solution is what we all expect, that as a country, we find a solution today. We know the investment government is putting in the road projects under the big push. All over the country have become construction sites. The government will have to be deliberate about Accra flooding and damn the consequences, whoever will criticize. Where we are supposed to move, let's move. And then we should resource the Ministry of Works and Housing. The Minister of Housing, that is responsible for drains, open drains. We are talking about storm drains, because you construct roads in Accra. Yes, you construct drains as part of the road project. But all these drains will discharge into bigger drains, which is the storm drain. It will discharge into that. So how do you resource roads without resource works and housing to consult these storm drains. That is a challenge. So if a 5% of even the big push project should be reserved for the Ministry of Western Housing, and we say for the next 2 years, we want to ensure that right things are done in Greater Accra. We are moving to people who reside less than 20 meters from the open drain. We are moving them away. And then whether we'll be doing the greening or we'll be doing the concrete lining of drains upstream. Let's also be deliberate about constructing what we call the detention ponds. Let's construct them so that most of these ponds will be able to receive the running water, the volumes of water coming from Equipment Hills and all those areas, so that it can be received. So that once it is coming down, the current will not be that great to cause any damage downstream. I think there's a lot engineering work that's supposed to be done, but we have the capacity. You come to the Western Housing, we have the hydrology department.
0: We don't lack resource, human resource in this area. Some way, somehow, it appears as though when it comes to implementation, that's where the real challenge is. Do you see commitment in that regard to addressing this issue once and for all? There was a committee that was set up somewhere last year to assess the flooding situation, the causes, and what the solutions are. Here we are, a year on, talking about the flooding situation in Accra.
1: I started on that premise, that we have all lamented about this. So the committee that was set up, I'm unaware of any committee's work, but what I expected from my own government is that government should be deliberate about the solution of the flooding in Accra and some other parts of Ghana, especially Kumasi. And, you know, I'm saying this because it will be a very huge legacy for this government if we are able to resolve about 50 to 60% of the flooding issues in Accra. It will be a huge legacy for this government. And I am praying that we'll make resources in 2027 budget. Deliberate, at least 5% of the big push money should go to Western Housing. And there should be directive that money should solely be used for not dredging. That is where the problem is. Because when we start to dredge the door, it's like we are putting money in something that is not going to solve any problem. Rather, we should move upstream and start to look for areas where the flooding is coming from, and then we start to work from there before even come to Odo and then the Chemulago.
0: Okay.
1: Before even get there, the solution should be found at upstream. You know, whenever there's flooding, I'll take the pictures, the optics, and just look around.
0: Yes.
1: All these places that are being flooded, especially, are not the East Legons, the Airport Hills, and all those places. No, these are places that were hurriedly constructed. Mm. People sitting close to open drain.
0: Mm. And
1: of one of our places there. It looks like this. There was a cliff fell in one of our major highways and we're cutting. I look around kiosks all over. Kiosks has also become a big problem for the capital city. You can't go anywhere in the world where we can find this number of kiosks that we find in Accra anywhere in the world. Unless you come to probably Lagos and a few others. I think probably that is something for only Africa. To be constructing kiosks everywhere. However, we need to work. So, like our people we are bringing from South Africa, most of them were engaged in this job. But when they come, they need places where they can practice their trade very well. And I think this is where the local government ministry, the direction of the usage of the common fund, they should, apart from the 24-hour market that the government is constructed, which means a very brilliant idea. There will be space for these people to practice their trade. If there's any place that is can be used to set up eateries, we build, like, say, a kilometer or two, government should have really built open sheds for those who would like to sell food. So that if I want to sell and buy food, I can drive to about a kilometer away and I can get all the food that I'm looking for at that place. So if I want to do hairdressing, government should be deliberate. All the disassemblies should find space to build some of these structures and give it out to these our ladies that are doing this work so that they can also get place to practice. Other than what, after they are done, the next thing is, honorable, can you help me to get a kiosk? And then they put it somewhere. And it's some eyesore. You know? It's
0: eyesore. But we have, honorable, there are assemblies that are supposed to be doing this because, you know, that's why we have decentralized. But some way, somehow, some of these things pop up and the assemblies look on. And then when there's trouble, everybody acts surprised. Meanwhile, when the things start springing up, they see it from the get-go.
1: Yeah, I think you are right. But in addition to that, in the wisdom of this government, you know, the common fund releases 80% of it is going directly to the disassemblies. And there are guidelines that follow this allocation. They have indicated clearly. And you know, most of the things that are being undertaken in rural areas cannot apply in Greater Accra here because they are asking you to build a compound, they are asking you to do this and this. But if you come to the cities, even the space to build the chicken compound and all those things are very difficult to get. But they can redirect them, giving different guidelines to those in Accra and different guidelines in those in the rural areas so that Greater Accra can concentrate on some of these things that I'm talking about. And I think they have the capacity to do that. With the disassemblies, I'm telling you, some of them are getting some big money. So if my disassembly in Bono somewhere, one of the rural constituencies in Bono, I'm able to get even just one transfer, I'm able to get about 5, 6, 7 million, just one transfer. But you can think about the Okapi and those areas, the bigger, Greater Accra, they are receiving some good money. So they let them allocate some portion of that money, then deliberately construct areas for these people so that the kiosk, because, well, I'm talking about the kiosk, because wherever you have the kiosk, most of these places, open places, are just close open place. And once they reside in those places and we don't provide them sanitary facilities, then telling them that when they defecate, they should dump it. When they do any household thing, they should place them in the open tray. So once we move them away from there and find more, let me say, a polished place for them to live, by providing them with wash facilities and all those things, we should be able to reduce this. And that this assembly should be able to do this. I think the MMD is supposed, and the government will also have to get 5% of the big push project to construct concrete lining. And then if we can also use, there are a lot of good technologies these days. So we can do lining, move some structures, build, how do we call, detention ponds upstream. Let's demolish structures that are blocking waterways. We know the solutions. But you said it, even if the funding is there, it is the implementation, because you have 300 million for Garrett, the money has been used. They've spent the money, and we are still talking about this. Implementation is very, very critical in this. Government can even allocate the 5% of big push, but looking at what is happening at the road ministry, where the minister is not the one who sits down for things to happen, he moves around the country. I believe that one government approved the percentage to go into some of these drains and other things, the minister should not be sitting at the office. We should be moving the minister for
0: works and housing
1: to always be following up with the execution of the project. And it should be between the local government and the Minister of Works and Housing. Local government can use part of their common fund And then Westernhausen will be giving about 50% or 5% of the Big Push project, and should be executed by Westernhausen. And with the two ministries targeting these things, I think if we cannot stop it, we can reduce it considerably. And that is my proposal. It is just a member of Parliament
0: okay.
1: and a chair of Western Highland Committee. This is my solution. And I think the Minister of Rules also have a stake.
0: Mm.
1: Because right now, if we don't consider the storm brings and there's flooding, the lifespan of the rules that we are constructing will become short.
0: Mm.
1: My dear, I hope you know that.
0: Yes, of course. I mean, yes. We've seen the impact of water on some of our roads. And for instance, along the Dakuman to Hansonic Junction yes. Road, there's a drain that has water in there that keeps pouring onto the road. And it's
1: yes.
0: almost yes. rendered the road useless.
1: Exactly. So I find it so difficult even commenting on flood any longer.
0: Mm.
1: Because it looks as if we are still doing the same old things. And we are expecting new things to happen. And I don't get it. You know, I remember when we had this flooding at Sekou, a lot of people died. In those days. I thought that was going to teach us some lessons.
0: Yeah, it was going to be a wake-up call.
1: Yes, but look at it, we did not learn anything from that.
0: No.
1: We didn't at all. So, but for now, I believe that with these few suggestions, I'm only pleading. If I have a better way of addressing it to my own government, I'll do that. But
0: mm.
1: for now, I think we need to make a lot more investments. And the investment should go along with the minister not being the target to be sitting in the office.
0: Mm.
1: So at times it's so disheartening and at times so sad. Whenever there are rains, you see ministers just going there to commensurate it. People, and then at the end of it, that is the end of it. NADMO will just gather some few things and go and give.
0: Mm-hmm.
1: Do we even need those things? And I'm not talking about my government. It has always been so.
0: Yeah.
1: Always been so. But we are all expecting solutions with this kind of attitude. And I don't think that is going to work out.
0: Mm.
1: That's not going to work.
0: Honorable, thank you and so much.
1: Mm-hmm. Attitude may change. Greater Accra. Nananom in Great Accra. I think most of the lands has two lands. And after they've done that, before you can construct, we go to the disassembly to take permit. So who are those who are issuing permits? And who are those who are selling the lands? I believe that we should all bow our heads in shame
0: yeah.
1: to see some of these things happening.
0: Hmm.
1: And there should be a government that is ready to crack.
0: Okay.
1: That if there's MMD, DC, or any metro authority that is not doing what is right, we cannot say because he contributed very well to the success of our party, so we cannot speak anything against that person. That we should do way for someone who is more serious.
0: Okay.
1: To come and work.
0: All right.
1: That's what happened. Yeah.
0: All right. Honorable, thank you so much for your time. We're grateful that you were able to speak to us this morning.
1: You're welcome. Yeah.
0: You heard us speak to Vincent Opong Asamoa. He is the chairman of the Parliamentary Committee on Works and Housing. He is also the Member of Parliament for Doma West. You're still listening to The Morning Star. The Morning Star here on Star 103.5 FM. And Robert Ni Aiti is still here with me. And Robert, what are your thoughts?
2: Now, quickly, I Honorable said something. For me, where I stand is that these permits that are issued are signed by directors. There's a value chain. So who are the ones who sign these things? The authorization notes. People sign them before people are allowed to go where they have to go. So we need to look at it carefully again. Because for us, it's been all over. We've we run the same story. We run the same story year in, year out. We have those challenges. Committees are formed. Reports are written. We don't even see the reports for the day. We don't see the highlights. And then it continues coming up. We've spoken about it. We have assemblies that are supposed to be in charge of all these places. They're supposed to map out. They have the plans that are there. So let us look. Now, I sat somewhere working. And you know where I was working, I had the authorization, I had this to authorize something to happen, you know. But I need to also go for a higher approval before this thing happened. I authorized this thing. I had sent an email. I was just waiting for approval to happen. But I authorized this whatever trip to happen. Later, when the thing came, I was called on phone. The question I asked. What, did you receive the approval before you allowed this thing to happen? I said I was waiting for the approval, so I authorized it. Do you know what happened? I was suspended. Yes. You see, I was suspended because I had authorized, but approval had not come.
0: Hmm.
2: So in this case, we should crack the whip where it should happen. Where people are certain and they are authorizing, approving things, we have higher authorities. How do you allow that to happen? Because here we are. We see the problems all around us, the disasters every year on, it happens. But this is the time. I think that Mr. Samuel has said it, but then we should put in more of cracking the whip, making people know that we should not even start it before we demolish it. So that is it now. That is my take.
0: All right. You're still listening to The Morning Star here on Star 103.5 FM. We keep saying that we'll get there. When exactly are we going to get there? We keep talking about this problem for as long as I can remember. And we're still talking about it now. Even as I was a child, to the point where I've even grown and I'm here hosting a morning show. We're still talking about it.

0: 19 minutes past the hour 9. It will be hard, we know. We'll get there. It's only heaven that knows when exactly we're going to get there with this matter relating to floods and minimizing it as much as we can. I've been joined in the studio by Abdul Fatawa Al-Hassan. He's with the Let Love Lead NGO. He's popularly known as Mayor of NEMA. Yeah, up to some initiative. He's joining us in the studio as we talk about it. Good morning to you, Abdul. How are you?
1: Fine morning.
0: Can you draw closer and can you speak up, please, so that we can hear you?
1: Fine morning. How are you, too?
0: I am well. Thank you very much for asking. So, Let Love Lead NGO. How long have you been around?
1: We've been around for past 4 years.
0: Okay.
1: And we care about women and children, community development, make sure that everybody lives well.
0: Okay.
1: Yeah.
0: Okay.
1: And let love
0: lead. Absolutely. We need a lot of love in the world because there's a lot happening all around us. Okay. So you are embarking on an initiative on the 6th of June, right? What exactly are you doing on the 6th of June?
1: All right. 11 years ago, there is a big national, I call it national tragedy at Circle, which happens on the June 3rd. A lot of life was gone, and some of them survived, and it didn't come by mistake. A lot of things happened. I entered the eye, and I hear you and my brother talking about when. So when you look at sanitation issues or problems or people building on waterways and all these things, for me, the way I see it is like the law must work. People must be proactive. People, when you are Elm of Affairs, you have to do the work well.
0: Mm-hmm.
1: Like people have to give their all to the nation, not to the party or government in power. Because we divided ourselves into two or three, NDC, MPP, CPP, and the rest. So somebody occupying a position, working, and seeing things are not going right because it's not belong to the sitting government, then you just look at it and is this party is in power.
0: Okay.
1: So let love lead. Let us love our country.
0: Okay.
1: Yes, because all our problems is like 70% human attitude.
0: Mm.
1: Human attitude. The rest are, we need also the government to put right things in place. Like the if you move 1, 2, 3, 4, 5 kilometers, you need to have a bin so that people can put whatever waste that they generate. So, but we don't do that. And also, you think you can just take your rubbish and throw into the gutter and you feel like you are free. That rubbish that you throw into the gutter, it will move and go somewhere and choked, and the whole place will flood, and it will cause a lot of problems. So if you are there and you think, oh, the rubbish that I threw in the gutter is just gone, you create a problem over there.
0: Yeah.
1: Yes. So I believe we need to also make sure that we change our mindset, because as a human being, when you wear your clothes, if you reach home and you take off your clothes, you put it in the wardrobe. When you eat, the plate, you wash it in the kitchen. Why when you create a garbage and you throw it in the gutter? Why? You see, so it's human attitudinal, and also the institution also must work. The law must work. Because I believe our ears are very, very strong. Like when they talk to us, we don't listen.
0: Yeah.
1: So authority must set example. You know, if I throw something and the law catches me, I need to be punished and set example to others. We will not do it again.
0: Okay.
1: But you can see everybody doing like indiscipline everywhere.
0: Yeah.
1: So Let Love Lead is NGO that bring this sanitation drive to educate, to emulate, to also bring everybody together.
0: Okay.
1: Community leaders, chiefs, pastors, imams, and various groups
0: okay.
1: of people. So last year we did it in three constituencies, Kwale, Klote, and other side. But this time around we're doing it Ayawaso East, Ayawaso North, and Ayawaso Central. Ayawaso East is Nima, North is Mamobi,
0: okay.
1: Central is Alajo and Kokumlemle. So it's going to happen on Saturday, inshallah, on the 6th.
0: Okay.
1: Yes.
0: What time is it starting?
1: It's starting 6 o'clock.
0: 6 o'clock in
1: yes,
0: the morning.
1: Yes, we all need to meet at the Mamobi Nima Gota.
0: Okay.
1: If you're coming through Accra Girls, when you send down the Gota,
0: mm-hmm.
1: then when you are coming from Nima side after the Ghana Commercial Bank,
0: mm-hmm.
1: you reach the Gota. So that is where we're going to start. And we take that stretch. There's a big drainage starting from Kaokudi mm-hmm. up to Paloma. So we tackle that drainage and that street
0: okay.
1: from Gota to Paloma. When we finish, then there is a school behind Paloma, ATTC. That is where we're going to gather and talk about. And also those who survive a June 3rd disaster, we have a lot of things that we want to
0: give to them okay.
1: also to talk to people. And we are not doing it alone.
0: Okay.
1: We're doing it with some of the celebrities like Cheche,
0: okay.
1: the queen of SM movement, Shatamichi.
0: Okay.
1: Yes, we're bringing a lot of celebrities also on board for us. Whilst we clean it, we're having nice time at the same time.
0: All right.
1: Yeah,
0: okay.
1: Then also after everything, it's a refreshment. It's going to be like we socialize, we connect.
0: Okay.
1: Yes.
0: There'll be
1: yes.
0: networking and all that.
1: Networking and
0: okay.
1: all that.
0: All right.
1: Yes.
0: Okay. So, anyone listening to you and wanting to participate, what do you have to tell them?
1: Okay. It's open to all.
0: Okay.
1: Yeah. This is national tragedy. And it's not only Let Love Lead champion this kind of cause, but
0: okay.
1: everybody must come out and come and support so that you, if you don't even want to work, come and stand and see that. So this is it.
0: Okay.
1: So are we serious? Uh-huh. So we're calling upon everybody. Big up to Big Dawood, the chief executive of Let Love Lead NGO.
0: Okay.
1: And all executives.
0: All right. Okay.
1: Yes.
0: Thank you so much for joining us this morning.
1: Thank you so much.
0: We wish you the very best on
1: Thank
0: Saturday.
1: You. Thank you.
0: All right. We were joined in the studio by Abdul Fatah Al Hassan. He is with Let Love Lead, the NGO, and he's popularly known as Mayor of Nima. 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

made in Ghana. Let's do all we can to make the place habitable. Oh, here in the capital Accra, for the people of Gamashi, today is Odadao. We are lifting the ban on drumming and noise making. It will be taking place at the Gbese Blohun. There will be beating of drums to signify the lifting of the ban. Akemini Kusungbo.

0: personal experiences are there. At Bessie Blue. Oh God, I'm going back to the times where the churches in my neighborhood will be making noise. Oh Lord have mercy. I enjoy the quiet. But let's go over the telephone line and speak to Dennis Ajano Onati. He's a Greater Accra Regional Director for the National Disaster Management Organization. We saw the havoc that the rains wreaked yesterday in different parts of Accra. Good morning to you, sir.
1: Good morning, madam.
0: Ofane Toyote. So yesterday the rains didn't show mercy at all. It rained throughout the night and different parts of the capital were flooded. Per NADMO's assessment, which parts of Accra were hardest hit by the rains yesterday?
1: Thank you very much. Per our assessment, all the places that got flooded are part of our earlier flash points in terms of flooding the region. And so we were not surprised. But however, we had put in a lot of preparedness measures to curb the situation, even though the floods came. But within some few hours, or let me say few minutes, it receded and the residents went back to their normal duties again. And some of the places too.

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1: You had coming from Blackstone, Bethimano, 30 minutes after 10 o'clock. Good morning and welcome to The Zone on Star 103.5 FM. Now, I do hope that you are safe this morning. Last night's rains were no joke. Across the city and in several communities, roads have been flooded, homes have been affected, people are stranded, and for many families, this was a very difficult night. So before we get into anything else this morning, I just want to check in on you. How are you doing? Did your area flood? Were you able to get some sleep? Are you safe? Now, sometimes we get so caught up in rushing into a new day that we forget to pause and acknowledge what people may have gone through hours before. I woke up in the middle of the night and, you know, we all have this bad habit of grabbing our phones, and I realized that there's a fire happening somewhere. Market women were losing their wares because their, you know, places had been flooded. And I pray to God that they are able to recoup everything that has been lost. Now, the forecast seems to be warning us that the skies may not be done with us just yet, because it's looking like we could see more rain today. So please, wherever you're headed, take your time. Avoid flooded roads. Okay? Try and stay informed. Check in on your family and neighbors. And let's do all our part, all of us. Let's do our part to make sure that we stay safe. Now, despite the gray skies, we over here, we are bringing a little sunshine your way this morning for the next hour, and some will do what we do best, great music, great conversation, plenty of laughter, and a little perspective that, you know, will just help you feel the warm zone energy. We also want to remind you that no matter what the weather is doing outside, you are not alone, because we are right here with you. It's a beautiful Thursday morning. Let's spend some time together. My name is Natalia. This is The Zone. 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Let's get into it.
0: She sparks up your mid-morning.

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0: 2 minutes after 11 o'clock. 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
0: Now, can we talk about one of the most emotional moments in adulthood? Listen, hands down, this is one of the most emotional moments. So you're getting the keys to your own place, whether it's your first apartment or your second or third, or you have actually built your dream house. Getting the keys to that place, it feels like, you know, I finally made it. And that moment, it's just an incredible feeling. And then here's where the reality part comes in. You open the door and realize that you're either moving things from your old apartment, it doesn't quite suit the new place, or it's just an empty space and you're wondering, how do I fill it up? Because no sofa, no dining table, no bed, no decor, nothing else. Does that sound familiar? Well, that's the story that, you know, is happening to people. It's people's story in recent times. But here's the thing. Orca Deco says that should not be your story, because they believe that beautiful living should not be reserved for a lucky few. It has to be something that everybody can experience. So instead of seeing empty walls or packing old things, bringing back to a new place, here's the part that they come in. After all the hard work, they say that relax. They have a pocket-friendly budget that can work for your new space. And on top of that, they are going to bring the stuff to you and assemble it for you without the stress of you now looking for someone to do that. So there's free delivery, free assembly on furniture. And this is happening when you buy from the Spintex branch or the Asokwa branch in Kumasi. It's very, very simple. No struggling with instruction manuals. No trying to find the carpenter in the neighborhood to come and assemble. It's just simple. They will bring it and put it together for you right in the comfort of your new space. And that is such an awesome, awesome thing that Orca Deco is doing. So you choose what you love, they handle the rest. Because your dream home, it may be closer to you than you think. Think home, think orca. All right, so I've been joined in the studio by Kobina Riafe, aka Benedict. And this morning he's telling me what's in the trends. Riafe, how are you? First of all, how was your neighborhood, the rains last night? Did that affect you?
2: Not really, but it was this morning that one of my neighbors were telling me there was a fire outbreak in one of the houses in my neighborhood, and I was like, oh, and they wanted me to come cover it, and I said, oh, I didn't hear about it. They just told me, Issa from the newsroom was telling me there was a fire outbreak. But aside that, there was no flood, there was nothing.
0: Okay, so the neighborhood was fine. Good, was yes. Fine. But on your way to work, did you see any flooding anywhere?
2: Yeah, the only flood I saw was, you know, this stretch, the Kanda stretch.
0: Mm.
2: The water has just gathered there like that. So the cars are really finding it difficult.
0: There was a lot of traffic this morning coming into work, I noticed. Yes. But thank God you're fine. Tell me what's in the trends.
2: Well, first off, Abronye's lawyer is trending on TikTok. And his name is Daniel Marty Adolo. He's the lawyer for NPP Bono Regional Chairman Kwame Bafo alias Abronye. If you look on your screens, you'll see him there speaking to some journalists and bloggers.
0: Okay.
2: And one might think he's trending because of what he's saying or per the verdict that went on inside the courtroom with Abronye. But unfortunately, on Ghana TikTok, he's trending for the different reason. Mm. He's trending because of his wig.
0: Mm.
2: Yes, Ghanaians are making funny comments about his wig. And it's funny. I'll read a few of the comments.
0: Okay.
2: And then the first comment is a picture of a pistol there. And it has over 14.7K likes. Mm. The second comment, R says, lawyer Uhia revampino. And then the third comment, someone asks, who else thought it was content at first? And okay says, which bar did he graduate from? Ifua Enimua says, so you took this to court? And he has 52 replies on that comment, so you can see it's a lot. And Chris says, objection, my lord, what is this? And Mami Wata says, lawyer, please, I do revamp, you know. And Akia Lizzie says, I didn't hear anything. I came straight to the comment section to check something. So these are a few of the comments from TikTok about Abronye's lawyer. Mm-hmm. But moving to X, the Asante Regional Minister is trending. And he's trending for, I think, the wrong reasons.
0: Okay.
2: Because he had a child. He posted a picture of himself with his baby on X. And everybody was happy. I, for instance, when I saw the picture, I was happy because, you know, he has brought a new life to the world and all. But Ghanaians are not having it. The first comment from KDev said, we are glad your family is accessing a Ghanaian health facility. This shows how strong our health system is. And Cham says, the wife went to give birth in US. And KDev says, oh, sir, then the background looked like Mancraso Chips compound, but thanks for the corruption. correction. So Ghanaians are not happy with the fact that a doctor who is also a minister had gone to deliver his child in the States. What is wrong with our health facilities? What made you decide to go and give birth in the US? So Ghanaians are not happy because they are saying, if you are providing the same health, if you are part of government and you are giving us this type of healthcare system, why are you escaping it? But for me, I think that maybe he has the means to travel and access quality healthcare. But the posting of that picture was untimely because of the recent happenings in Kolebu at the moment. So he shouldn't have posted that picture. So Ghanaians are not having it. And Ahinkan says, you got position and suddenly your wife went to give birth abroad for your child to get documents. I pity those party foot soldiers. Bradfield says, some of you are asking why he didn't take his wife to Kolebu Kofanoti Teaching Hospital, as if you would reject a better option abroad if you could afford it. Stop the hypocrisy. Honorable Tuaso, you have the right to choose where your child is born. Dan Kwabuzia says, his child is now a US citizen, but he will tell his foot soldiers to say, Abba and Papa Abba. And the stoic says, as a political doctor, you decided to let your wife give birth on a foreign land while the local taxpayers fund your expenses. Ah, well, to hit his own. Anyways, congrats, new dad. And B.O.B. Jinyet says, why you they act like an SHS boy who just entered uni? So the comments are a lot, and Ghanaians are not happy with why a regional minister who is also a former doctor or a doctor has gone to
0: a medical doctor
2: has gone to the state to deliver his baby. Even though recently there have been comments that he's doing very well in Asante region and all, but per this picture that he posted, people are not happy with him. And lastly, on X, the June 3rd disaster is trending too. Ghanaians are saying that June 3rd is not a good day to remember because 11 years ago, there was a major disaster that we all pay remembrance to. But yesterday, something also happened. There was various flooding in some parts of Accra. And then there was fire outbreak at Tudu. And then two-story building collapse at Adenta. Which means the same thing that happened 11 years ago has happened again, but in different parts. So Nana Kwame says, June 3rd is not a good day to remember as a Ghanaian at all. And Squidward says, you think after the one June 3rd disaster, they put some effort into trying to control the rate at which Accra floods. Every June 3rd comes to remind us how incompetent our leaders are in the country. And Presider says, every year on 3rd June since 2025, we are always here as a country. A very indisciplined society where people build anywhere, anyhow, on this land. No drainage system. They even block waterways to build. They create no roads to Ghana. And your car guy says, this will be the same country where they go pay $100,000 give players just for appearance. This same country where the capital no fit survive just a few hours of rain everywhere took last night. Deb says, I hate June 3rd for real. Black God says, why does it always rain heavily on every June 3rd? And Stivano says, bro, June 3rd never disappointed. Fire outbreaks, floods, and a story building collapsing, and it's still raining. And our own Sebami here says, June 3rd, SKB says, we will though. It's been 11 years since June 3rd, 2015. We might even regret it if not stagnated. And Sweet Papu says, June 3rd has always been a bad time of the year. God protect us all. So these are a few of what is trending on X and TikTok. But the attention was more on what is trending on TikTok, even though we were in the sorrows, we were in, you know, a disaster moment. But TikTok came as a relief because of Abronye's lawyer.
0: Okay. Thank you very much. Kobna Ano Riafi. Kobna Riafi Ano. Which one? Which one is it?
2: Kobna Riafi Ano.
0: Oh, it's Ano.
2: Yes.
0: It's not Ano.
2: I don't know. My Ano. A-N-N-O-R.
0: Hey,
2: and now they will say AKA Benedict.
0: Did you say Ano?
2: Natalia is A-N-N-O-R.
0: But you don't know how to pronounce your own name.
2: Ano.
0: So why you say Ano? So why you say Ano?
2: I'm brutalizing it.
0: All right, thank you. Thank you, Benedict. 15 minutes after 11 o'clock. More music coming your way. This is The Zone. My name is Natalia. To stay tuned.
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1: 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It's

0: And that is Odoka Pinta coming from Bisa Kede, aka Ronald. 15 minutes after 11 o'clock. Now, you do know that the World Cup is coming up in a few days. 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
0: Mayor were number one, no doubt about it. Free Sema Chen Wache. It's been long since I fell through love.

your sister ko na mape. Which is the truth though. E mape soko. Dabi nanka, I mean, I'm sorry, what else? Anka yempede. Anyway, thank you so much for staying with us. 53 minutes after 11 o'clock. But do keep your dial on Star 103.

0: 3.5 FM. I'm having to make way for Star Midday News. Big shouts going out to my producer Joe, to Mr. Master J. Also, big shouts going out to Felix and to Kobna Riafi Ano. Kobna Riafi Ano, who brought us the trends. And of course, to you. You're amazing. I think we're going to leave you with this one coming from Samini. Yagayo.
1: Yagayo.
0: Yagayo.
1: Yagayo.
0: Ah.
1: Yagayo.
0: My name is Natalia. I'll catch you tomorrow. Amishika joins you on the zone, but so help us God, Monday I will be right back, so we do it again. Enjoy.
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0: And coming up in the next 30 minutes, Ghana National Fire Service urges public to prioritize safety after receiving multiple distress calls across Accra following yesterday's downpour that left several areas flooded and a collapsed building that killed one person.
1: We want to advise that we should not take things for granted. It is around this time that a lot of the mishaps in our electrical installations are exposed by the cold weather and then the heavy rainfalls.
0: We'll bring you live updates from some of these incident scenes, plus a reaction from the Accra mayor. Meanwhile, chairman of the Works and Housing Committee in Parliament is urging government to leave a legacy by fixing the flooding issues, emphasizing that the flooding situation in Accra is largely blamed on poor planning.
2: What I expected from my own government is that government should be deliberate about the solution of the flooding in Accra and some other parts of Ghana, especially Kumasi.
0: Also in the bulletin, Peasant Farmers Association pushes for 6 months ban on rice importation to address the low patronage of locally produced rice following revelation that 90% of farmers are unable to sell their produce. And later, NPP's Ashanti Regional Chairman Benedict Chibwe-Siako, popularly known as Chairman Wuntumi, faces up to 5 years in jail or heavy fine as Judgment Day approaches. We'll give you a summary of what transpired during the high-profile trial. Details of these stories and many more, including sports, are coming up in the next 30 minutes. Stay tuned in.

0: 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Informed. In-depth. In touch. You're welcome once again to the Star Meeting News with me, Na DD30. So the details of our stories now. And the Ghana National Fire Service says multiple incidents were recorded across the capital yesterday. After yesterday's downpour, the incidents included a fire outbreak that has completely destroyed the police barracks at Makola and a collapse of an uncompleted structure at Adenta, which left one person dead. Now, speaking in an interview with me earlier on the Morning Star, Head of Public Relations for the Ghana National Fire Service, DO2 Desmond Acker, noted that despite multiple incidents of fire recorded, no lives were lost in these fire incidents apart from the building collapse. He urged the public to make their safety a priority, especially during this rainy season.
1: A shop around Makola, closer to where the Takra Fire City Station is, was involved, and quickly when we got there, the fire had been contained by some passers-by, and therefore just a few items were partially affected. Within two major fires and incidents, our team of investigators are assisting relevant agencies to ensure that we come to terms to unravel the exact cause, and then as and when we get further and better details, we will let the public know. Aside this structural collapse and fire, we recorded a number of incidents. Kanda, there was this underground cable which were also affected in the backyard of a residential facility. So we teamed up with the ECG people who isolated power, and then we had the chance to extinguish the fire. So okay, we didn't record any casualty.
0: Okay, so I just want a quick clarity on the Kanda one. You said there was another fire incident there as well involving underground cables?
1: Underground cables, okay. Yes. So we had to move in to contain the situation. We didn't record any casualty around the post office area. And then also we responded to some two different flood entrapment incidents at Oyarefa and then Old Ashoman, where 9 people were rescued successfully. At Kuntunse Satellite 2, there was this residential fire involving a single bedroom apartment and a kitchen. We also responded swiftly, and the facility was partially affected. Earlier on, if you were monitoring our social media yesterday, during the heavy rainfall, we put out some of our hotlines, and that really helped a section of the public to reach out to us, and per our swift response, we were able to salvage some lives and then save some properties. So we want to urge Ghanaians that they shouldn't wait for things to get out of hand before they reach out to us. They should always reach out to us when there is real emergency, so that it will not be as if they are pranking us and then making fun of us. Okay. And then also, we want to advise that we should not take things for granted. It is around this time that a lot of the mishaps in our electrical installations are exposed by the cold weather and then the heavy rainfalls. You would bear with me that a lot of roofs are leaking.
0: You heard the Head of Public Relations for the Ghana National Fire Service, DO2 Desmond Acker. Well, let's go over the telephone line. Farida Abubakar is a woman on the ground. She's currently at Makola, where a structure belonging to the Ghana Police Service has been destroyed in an inferno. Yeah, this happened last night. Now, Farida, what is happening at the moment? What can you observe?
2: Yeah, so now they currently I'm at the Accra Studio market, which is in Accra here, yeah. And the building that actually got burnt is opposite the police station, and behind the building is the Ghana Water Company Limited. So currently we have the Ghana Fire Service here, the Ghana Police Service here, and the NADMO here. Yeah, so we've seen victims lamenting and then crying over loss. But then I think an hour ago, the mayor of Accra came here.
0: Yes, Farida.
2: Where he assured the victims of the government's support. So just now he disclosed that an amount of 80,000 Ghana cedis would be given to these victims for the meantime in order to stand on their grounds, because some claim they live here and then currently they don't have even clothes or food to eat. Yeah.
0: So from what you observe, I mean, describe to us what you see, the level of destruction.
2: Yeah, the level of destruction is actually very bad, because currently there is nothing these victims can actually get out of this building. There's a bit of structure still standing, but then ashes are scattered with sachet water. And then I think here is a place where they sell this Togo wears. Yes, this male and female Togo wears. Everything has been engulfed by the fire, as well as sachet water. So these victims couldn't retrieve anything, and everything is now gone. Yeah.
0: Thank you very much, Farida, our reporter on the ground, bringing us up to speed with the situation in Makola, where there was a fire incident around the police regional office there, and we know that one edifice has been destroyed among many others. And she mentioned that the mayor was there and said that he was going to be donating some 80,000 cedis to mitigate the impact of the destruction of their property. Have a listen.
3: Feedback. I welcome my local government minister, the regional minister. Now you're picking it up from there.
0: So that's the Accra mayor, Nick Bakbo Alote, speaking at that engagement with the traders, essentially telling them that this amount of money is a token to assist them, especially for those who have kids and they've lost all their property in the fire, for them to get something to give to the kids to wear in the time being away from Makola, where, I mean, a fire incident was recorded. We'll be going to Adenta as well, where there was a building collapse that claimed the life of one individual. Four others are receiving treatment at the hospital, and then five others were told were able to escape. So we'll be speaking to our reporter on the ground in relation to that. But while we wait to connect with our reporter, we can hear from the assembly member for the area, Alex Debré, and he's been speaking to the media about this incident in question.
4: Well, looking at it, I think the first thing you may have to see has to do with the sort of materials or the content in the building. Because it's quite weird that a building that is just about two floors and not complete would be able to cave in like that. So the initial was most likely be about weak materials.
5: So tell us about the victims.
4: Okay. So the issue actually happened around 6 something yesterday during the rains. Then we came in. So when we came in quickly in the early hours, about 7-8 o'clock, three people were able to be taken out of the hospital. So we were left with two. And the two took us a hell of a time due to the weight and the debris. So I think around 10 or 11 p.m. we took out one adult. Then in the wee hours of the day, around 12 or something, that was when we were able to take out the last person, unfortunately, who happened to be a few past.
0: You heard the assembly member for the New Adenta area, Alex Debré, speaking to our reporter on the ground. Let's go over the telephone line and speak to Echo Boache, a man on the ground. So, Echo, when you got there, what did you observe?
6: Now, when I got there, I realized that the residents were quite agitated because they believed that some things could be salvaged from the rubble, but Nadmo had apparently been there for hours and there was nothing in their words which had been done so far to salvage some of these things. So they ended up going into the rubble themselves, and Nadmo intervened, asking them to get off the scene. And as of now, it has been taped and warded off and declared a security zone, because Nadmo believed that there might still be some sort of danger should residents get in. Especially, there are some parts of the building in which the beams are hanging, so it could be possible that there will be further caving if the right tools are not used for this extrication.
0: But beyond that, you know, observing the debris, what more can you tell us?
6: Well, now we are being told that the building which has caved in has actually blocked another building which is behind it. So residents cannot get full access in or out of that building as well. So NADMO, together with the municipal assembly, are trying as much as possible to evacuate nearby residents so that the investigations could commence. As of now, the police has just parked their car. They just drove into the scene, and they are going to start with their part of the investigations.
0: All right. Thank you very much, Jacob Wache, is our man on the ground monitoring the development in the Adenta area for us, in connection with the building collapse that claimed the life of one person and left four others injured. You're still listening to the Star Midday News on Star 103.5 FM. Well, reacting to the recurring floods in Accra, we can hear from the chairman of the Works and Housing Committee of Parliament, Vincent Opong Asamoah. Now, he has warned that, well, he's urging the government to leave a legacy by fixing the recurrent flooding issues in the capital. Speaking to me on the Morning Star, the Doma MP emphasized that the flooding situation in Accra is due to poor planning and not overcrowding. Have a listen.
7: The government will have to be deliberate about Accra flooding and damn the consequences, whoever will criticize. When we are supposed to move, let's move. And then we should resolve the Ministry of Works and Housing. The Ministry of Works and Housing, that is responsible for drains, open drains. We are talking about storm drains. Because you construct roads in Accra, yes, you construct drains as part of the road project. But all these drains will discharge into bigger drains, which is the storm drain. It will discharge into that. So how do you resource roads without resource Works and Housing to construct these storm drains?
0: Do you see commitment in that regard to addressing this issue once and for all? There was a committee that was set up somewhere last year to assess the flooding situation, the causes, and what the solutions are. Here we are, a year on, talking about the flooding situation in Accra.
7: What I expected from my own government is that government should be deliberate about the solution of the flooding in Accra and some other parts of Ghana, especially Kumasi. And you know, I'm saying this because it will be a very huge legacy for this government if we are able to resolve about 50 to 60% of the flooding issues in Accra. It will be a huge legacy for this government. And I am praying that we'll make resources in 2027 budget. Deliberate, at least 5% of the big push money should go to Western Housing. And there should be directive that money should solely be used for not dredging, and start to look for areas where the flooding is coming from, and then we start to work from there before even come to Odor and then the Chemula go. So yes, Accra is not overpopulated. Accra is poorly planned, and nobody is saying anything about this. Wherever we have these shanty communities, I think we need to move in there, find a better place to relocate them, and then we either we do concrete lining of the drains, or we can have grassing.
0: Well, you heard there the chairman of the Works and Housing Committee of Parliament, Ndoma MP Vincent Opong Asamoah, speaking to me early on the morning. So, meanwhile, residents of Adenta Housing Down are calling for urgent intervention from government after hours of yesterday's downpour caused severe flooding in the community, leaving roads submerged and shops inundated and communities stranded as well. Tahir Sani has more in the following report.
8: What began as a steady rainfall on Wednesday afternoon soon turned into a nightmare for residents of Adenta Housing Down in the Adenta municipality of the Greater Accra region, where for nearly 4 hours, rainwater poured into the community, overwhelming drains and submerging roofs. As flood waters rose, shops and homes were inundated, forcing residents and business owners to scramble to save their belongings. Movement then became nearly impossible as several access roads disappeared beneath the water, leaving commuters stranded and motorists searching for alternative routes. Amid the chaos, a man was reportedly swept away by the strong currents, sparking fear amongst onlookers before a brave resident stepped in and rescued him. As the waters gradually receded, residents were left assessing the damage and once again calling on authorities to address the area's persistent drainage challenges before another disaster strikes.
0: That was a report from Adenta. Let's now take you to Odoko, where some rain-induced felled trees led to the blockage of a portion of the road. Earlier in the morning, when we spoke to the Greater Accra Regional Director of NADMO, Dennis Nate Ajano, he said that NADMO officials were already working to clear the trees, the tree from the road. Have a listen to what he had to say. We'll bring you the latest update on this one.
9: We have responded quickly. Our men are on the ground trying to remove the logs. Maybe in the next 2 hours, 3 hours, it will be removed completely.
0: Okay.
9: But we got a call, so we moved in. Fire service is also there to assist.
0: Okay.
9: So we are on the ground working on it.
0: You're on the ground working on it. But, yeah. I mean, did we prepare adequately ahead of the rains? Because, you know, usually ahead of the rainy season, we'll hear some, you know, NADMO and other, you know, related institutions talking about, you know, dredging, desilting, among others. But I don't think this year we heard as much of that.
9: Yeah, this year, rather, we prepared more than the other year. Maybe if not for our preparedness ahead of the rains, we would have experienced more devastating flooding. This is a concern because the important thing is to reduce the impact.
0: You heard there the Greater Accra Regional Director of NADMO, Dennis Nate Ajano. Let's find out the latest in relation to that situation in Odoko. We have been joined by our reporter who just returned from the area, Sani Tahir, to give us an update on the situation. So, Sani, in the morning when we spoke to the Greater Accra Regional Director of NADMO, he said that the men were already on ground to fix this problem. At the time you were leaving the area, had the tree been cleared off the road?
10: Yeah, actually, the tree has been cleared off the road, and some parts of the tree has been there.
0: Okay, it's still there, a portion of it.
10: Yeah,
0: okay.
10: A portion of. So, my source there, I was able to speak to the assemblyman, where he made mention the thing started around 1 a.m.
0: This dawn?
10: Yeah.
0: Okay.
10: So
0: that's the time the tree fell?
10: Fell down, yeah.
0: Okay.
10: So he was able to call some authorities. That's the Ghana National Fire Service.
0: Mm-hmm.
10: Ghana National Fire Service.
0: Okay.
10: Yeah, so they were at the scene where they responded swiftly to take off some part of the tree.
0: The tree.
10: Yeah.
0: Okay. So the one that is on the main road is off
10: it's,
0: the road.
10: It's off cleared right
0: okay,
10: now.
0: So what is left now to be cleared?
10: The roots.
0: The roots of the tree.
10: Yeah.
0: Okay. So there was free flow of traffic at the time you were leaving?
10: Yeah, right now the road
0: all
10: is
0: right.
10: cleared.
0: Okay, then thank you very much. Sani Tahir is our reporter that just returned from the Odoko area. And he makes us understand that as of now, the one that was impeding or obstructing traffic has been removed. It's just left with a portion which is the route that is to be fully cleared. You're still listening to the Star Meeting News on Star 103.5 FM. Away from the floods in Accra, let's talk about the courts. And before I go, people have been talking about the floods. Nanama Akwa is here with some of those reactions. Nanama, what are people saying?
11: Yeah, now it's a really difficult situation for some. Obviously, yesterday was 3rd of June, and obviously we had a fire destroying shops at Makola. We also had the fire at the Accra Central Police Barracks, the building collapse in Adenta, as well as major flooding across Accra. So we have here the first comment: Accra needs to be leveled to the ground and reconstructed. We also have Kwesi, who says, if anywhere you hear hills, you must run. And we have Amwaku, move to Kumasi, we will accept you. We have Mami Efua, real estate. Santor is an area that is waterlogged from Nana Krum all the way down there. Estate developers have taken over all these areas and will not do proper engineering to avert flooding. Baleno says, I figure East Legon be for the ritual. The buildings there are too expensive for rains to flood. Or Nana Yao says, you dey come compare Accra to Kumasi. Never try that again. You will break your leg. It rains for Accra and Kumasi, but have you ever seen any flood video for Kumasi? We have Ed. We will forget about this after June, July, and then we will move on. Talk about it next year again, and so on and so on. Kojo Sam says, all these places are waterlogged, but they will buy land without research before building. We were discussing this earlier, saying that now is the best time in this season to look for somewhere to buy. We also have Victor, same rhetoric every year. Chief also says, nothing to plan at Accra to stop the flooding. Just relocate the capital to somewhere in BA and see if Accra will flood again. And I think that's our last comment there. Mm. I just left with one that says, the rain didn't spare any of us yesterday.
0: All right. Thank you very much, Nanama Akwa, with those reactions on social media. Away from floods in Accra, among other issues, we can talk about the courts. And with parties directed by the High Court to file their final written addresses by June 17, if they so desire, the courtroom drama pauses. But the stakes remain high. If convicted of charges of assigning mineral rights without approval and facilitating unlicensed mining, Bernardine Chibuisi Akopo, popularly known as Wuntumi, faces up to 5 years in jail or a heavy fine. On July 3, the gavel will drop and the judgments will tell whether the chairman walks free or faces the full weight of the Minerals and Mining Act. EIB's legal affairs correspondent Mutala Inusa has more in the following report.
12: On the 7th of October 2025, the Attorney General filed charges against the Ashanti Regional Chairman of the New Patriotic Party, Bernard Ntribuisi Akun, popularly known as Chairman Wuntumi, Kwame Ntri, who is currently at large and Akontan Mining Limited. The charges were in relation to the assignment of mineral rights without approval. This has to do with Akontan Mining's concession and Samaboy. Fast forward, the prosecution led by Deputy Attorney General Dr. Justice Remsai called four witnesses, two miners, a mineral law expert, and an investigator to close their case. The court, presided over by Justice Audrey Kokuvite, following the closure in February, made a ruling after lawyers of the accused persons led by Andy Apiakubi filed submission for no case. Ruling on the submission of no case in March 16, Justice Audrey Kokuvite held the view that witnesses paraded by the prosecution have made a case for the accused persons to respond to assist the court come to a determination of the matter. Fast forward, lawyers of Chairman Wuntumi led the accused persons to call their witnesses. Chairman Wuntumi called four witnesses, testified himself. Among the four witnesses include a professional engineer, former deputy minister for lands and natural resources, and former MP for Takwan Swaim Mrekuduka, MP for Takrade, and former Western Regional Minister Kwabena Otredaku Mensah, all of them testified, including Assemblyman for Samaboy, following the conclusion of the defense case after successful cross-examination by the prosecution led by Deputy Attorney General Dr. Jesus Remsai. The court now ends the trial. Justice Audrey Kokuvite has fixed July 3 to deliver judgment. Lawyers of Chairman Wuntumi has a message moment after the closure of their case.
9: Today, Chairman Wuntumi has finished submitting his evidence in support of himself against all the charges leveled against him. Today we call on our last witness, and for that reason the case is nearing its end. The case has been adjourned to the 27th of July to the 4th of July, 3rd of July for the final judgment.
0: 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Let's quickly go over the telephone line and speak to our legal affairs correspondent, still on matters relating to the courts. And this one has to do with the Bono Regional Chairman of the opposition New Patriotic Party, Abronya DC, as it's popularly known. Mutala, there was an application to vary the bail conditions of Abronya DC, but that did not happen. Is that it?
13: So, Nadede, for those who remember, on the 21st of May, the High Court in Accra granted Abronya DC bail in a sum of 100,000 Ghana cedis to sureties to be justified. Additionally, the court made the order that he should surrender his passports to the registrar of the court, all traveling documents, and can only have them with express permission of the court if he intends to travel. The order was made on 21st. Today, his lawyers have made an argument before the court for bail variation, essentially saying that Abronya DC has gained an admission in UK and has to travel on educational purposes. And for that matter, the court should vary the bail condition that requests him to file his traveling passport, deposit his traveling passport before the court. It was at this point that the prosecution led by Joshua Saki, a principal state attorney, indicated to the court that as we speak, Abronya DC has not fulfilled the bail conditions granted him, and he has the guts to come to court and ask for bail variation, and this is what is involved. On 21st of May, when he was granted bail, he had a passport with him. 22nd May, he had a passport with him. 24th May, he had, and 25th May, he had it. It was on 25th May that said passport was deposited or was given, submitted to the UK embassy for his processes. So in all material time, he is aware he had in custody the passport that he said is currently with the UK embassy. And so that clearly shows that he has not, he has shown disregard to the court orders. He has shown that he was not ready to comply with the orders of the court. So their prayer right now is to ask the court to ask him to comply. And by way of asking him to comply, he should be remanded into custody until he fulfills his processes. The court listened to the submissions made, and the court also observed that processes that were put before the court, especially with respect to the admission processes, the court, in the mind of the court, it is not authentic enough. And so the lawyers immediately make the point that they would then have to take steps to authenticate those documents. And the court makes that if you yourself as counsel, you are not too clear of the authenticity of this admission processes that you have put before the court, how much more the court in issue. Then the court makes the point that yes, clearly, without submitting the passport to the court as ordered, it means you have not fulfilled the bail conditions that the court has granted you earlier. Then he should be picked up, remanded into police custody until such time that he submits his passport to the registrar of the court as part of the bail condition. So that is the order that the court has given immediately. But I must also put on record that Abronya DC was not physically present in court.
0: Okay, so the condition is for him to be remanded, even though he was not physically present in court.
13: Absolutely.
0: The court is asking that he be remanded until he provides his passport. Is that it?
13: Absolutely. So what it means to remand is that definitely there should be an arrest and then he should be remanded. So wherever he is, the police ought to remand him until he fulfills the
0: bail condition
13: that said he should submit the passport.
0: All right. Thank you very much. Mutala Inusa is our legal affairs correspondent, bringing us up to date with the development with Abronye, the Bono Regional Chairman of the opposition New Patriotic Party. Just before we go, let's hear from the Interior Minister, who has been speaking about the fire incident at Makola, which affected a barracks of the police service. The Minister says that the Ghana National Fire Service and the police are making sure that this incident does not happen again. Listen.
14: Well, it is. That's why we are working with fire service, even the Ghana National Fire Service, even those that structures that have not been burned. They will go and do the assessment and let's see the fire safety measures that can be put to enhance and prevent further, some of these things from happening. The investigation is on. We don't want to preempt what the investigation will show. But obviously, I want to believe that the police, the Ghana National Fire Service, and the security agencies are putting their heads together to make sure that this thing do not repeat itself. And
0: that was the Interior Minister, Muntaka Mubarak, speaking in connection with the fire incident that affected the police barracks in Makola. That will be it for today's edition of the Star Midday News. For more news, do log on to starfm.com.gh. My name is Nadi Diteti. Thank you very much for your company.

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7: Hey, my dear.
1: The team sitting here is not a club. It's not your private property. When you are going to Egypt, I've asked the president of the Ghana National Para Team. We have seen that you have received a lot of donations, which is good for us. You should account for it because it's for the state, it's not for you. Government will then see what we'll do to complement whatever you have received already.
8: The problem was coach. Coach doesn't do well. You're doing very good well. Look at the selection coach I'm doing. The day are you. It's a young player. It's an experienced player. But it's a young. It's an 20 player. Look at the position. A coach. At the day you are playing 11, look at the position coach I put into. But the only thing we are having another chance for Burkina, the only problem is coach. Coach was doing the very good experienced players to play. Look at the Aminu Dramani, playing African Cup. Playing World Cup, have good experiences than at the day of you and other players. We need to use the third materials, use the good materials, and pray that tomorrow match we can win 2 goals against the Burkina, more or less 2-0 against the Burkina. My position is depend on the coach, the selection. Go do a very good selection for a Ghanaian. You know, all the Ghanaians love the football, our hard game. The coach has done the good. Sorry, bro, for name fan. So, coach, is doing a good selection for Ghanaian players. I think the Ghana will qualify for the next stage. Because the Ghana have the straight players. The straight players there. I mean, Dramani. And look at the selection. Change the. Look at this player.
9: I haven't even read them because they keep on coming. I think that I have to turn one of the phone off.
10: You haven't read any of them? Messages? No, not at all.
9: Not at all. Look. They're still calling. Phones are calling. So that shows how joy people are in our country.
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1: The team sitting here is not a club. It's not your private property. When you are going to Egypt, I've asked the president of the Ghana National Para Team. We have seen that you have received a lot of donations, which is good for us. You should account for it because it's for the state, it's not for you. Government will then see what we'll do to complement whatever you have received already.
8: The problem was coach. Coach doesn't do well. Doing very good well. Look at the selection coach have been. The day are you. It's a young player. It's an experienced player. But it's a young. It's an 20 player. Look at the position. A coach. At the day you are playing 11. Look at the position coach I put into. But the only thing we are having another chance for Burkina. The only problem is coach. Coach was doing the very good experienced players to play. Look at Yamin Dramani. Playing African Cup. Playing World Cup, have good experiences than at the day of you and other players. We need to use the bad materials, use the good materials, and pray that tomorrow match we can win 2 goals against the Burkina. More or less 2-0 against the Burkina. My position is depending on the coach, the selection. Go do a very good selection for a Ghanaian. You know, all the Ghanaians love the football. Our hard game. The coach has done the good. Sorry, bro, for name fan. So, coach, is doing a good selection for Ghanaian players. So I think the Ghana will qualify for the next stage. For the next stage, because the Ghana have the straight players. The straight players there. I mean, Dramani and look at the selection. Change the look at the display.
9: I haven't even read them because they keep on coming. They keep on coming. I think that. I have to turn one of the phone off.
10: You haven't read any of them? Messages?
9: No, not at all. Look, they still calling. They still calling. Phones are calling. So that shows how joy people are in our country.
0: My name is Joseph Pinto, LA Galaxy, Blaster Player.
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11: Very, very painful, man. Very, very painful. Some referees, after games, they're not supposed to go out. They're not supposed to go house. Because a man go see foul. You go kick ball. He go just stand. They look like mumu. If you kick ball na yellow card, it's everywhere. Whether you be see the main thing for this game be say. The main thing for this game be say we are robbed. Well robbed. Very, very well. Every single thing our player do. Na foul ball. The ref no allow the game flow. Whether na foul, no be foul. The man go blow. Evil just fool this man mind. Then just plan say, then go rob us this night. And then succeed like, then rob us.

0: boss way.
1: I'm sorry, this team doesn't deserve to win the league. If you can't beat the worst team, you do not deserve to win the league. You don't deserve to say you're champion. Simple as that. They genuinely make me sick. We're talking about probably the worst team the Premier League has ever seen. And you cannot beat the worst team we are ever, possibly ever going to see. Why am I seeing Wolves put in more of a fight knowing they're gone? Knowing they're gone. They're not coming back. Yeah. Knowing they're relegated. Why am I seeing Wolves put in more of a fight than a team that's going on to win the league?
2: The trust has gone now with the fans. You know what I mean? You've heard a lot of fans now. The trust that I had, the trust that a lot of fans have had, right now is gone. They need to. I'm hearing a lot about, you know, this attacking, this, but a great performance, but we're 2-0 up. Actually, I'll put it more on the defense today. If you're winning 2-0, see it out. You see out that, you know what I mean? You're 2-0 up away from home. Just see it out. I don't know what the time is when they scored their got one back. So, man, like, see the game out, and we were just giving the ball away. We were just like losing battles. I'm like, what am I watching it?
3: Yeah.
2: What am I watching here? How are we losing battles? You know, I mean, players that have been so good all season, we're starting to lose individual battles.
4: You get to why two people sleep for the same bed. The next morning, one going to complain saying neck, they pain him. And then people go tell and say, you know, Sabi lie down well. That's the only thing that cause neck pain when you sleep on the same bed with somebody. When evil overstays, it becomes a tradition.
5: Of course.
4: Because there are things you cannot practice every day. And when they are working for you, if you are a very smart person, you have to first of all know why they are working. If you look at Madrid, when Benitez left, Zinedine Zidane went there. He succeeded. Not because he was exceptional. There was a structure on ground. World-class players on ground to deliver a particular tactics. Now, if you come to Chelsea, as of 2021, when they hired Thomas Tuchel, if you look at that team, you will discover the fact that in as much as Tuchel is a high-profile manager, there is a reason why he succeeded. Yeah. Prime James, yeah. A very good informed Messi man, Rudiger, Thiago Silva, then Eduard Mendy. If you look at this current Chelsea, if I mention Caicedo and Cocorella, if James is fit, he's gone.
6: Now, you who send you me, you go there, go watch. From the first result, you know, say that the, so the second result could be.
7: My name is Joseph Pinto, LA Galaxy, Blaster player.
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just a week until the World Cup begins. 2026 World Cup. Very different from all the World Cups that we've seen. Three nations hosting it. And the United States of America, Mexico, and Canada. For the very first time, three nations. For the very first time, we'll see 48 teams. And so, just a week to go. And we are here today to look at all things you should expect in the World Cup. I mean, we'll obviously start with the Black Stars of Ghana. The analysis keep on coming, they keep on coming, they keep on coming. And the stars arrived yesterday. So they've landed in America. Don't forget that their first game is actually in Canada. But they're going to be in America to complete their training. In fact, face Jamaica on the 10th. Before moving on to Canada. Toronto, Ghana man there, if I call him Toronto, before they move back and then get ready for their game against Panama on the 17th of June. So 11th of June, that's next week Thursday, 7 p.m. South Africa will take on host nation Mexico. And guess what? What is the World Cup without some good music, yeah? What's the World Cup without some good music? So today we'll be looking at that as well, because FIFA has actually released the album. There's a whole album for the FIFA World Cup. At least there are three Nigerians, or three or four Nigerians in there, Charlie. And no Ghanaian in there. And we'll get to hear some of those songs. I mean, well, there's a Ghanaian in there because our own I Show Speed, yes, has a song in there selected by FIFA as well to be part of the 2026 FIFA album. So I Show Speed's song is also in there.

songs here. And then of course, how are the host nations getting ready for the tournament? We'll take a look at our opponents as well in our group. Panama played out a friendly today. Panama, don't forget that Panama is our first game. Well, they played against the Dominican Republic. And they actually won that game by some 4 goals to 2. So we'd obviously look at Panama as well. Because everyone keeps saying that we don't know their team, we don't know their team. Well, we'll start talking about their team. Because it is very important to know who we're going to face. And a lot of people, tip Ghana to win that game. I see that as some easy three points for us to pick. So we'll look at Panama, obviously. We know that Croatia lost the last time to Belgium. It's one big friendly coming up tonight as well. France taking on La Côte d'Ivoire. So we'll look at some of the World Cup teams and all the news coming in from the World Cup. But our focus today would be on who starts. Do you think Benjamin Asare should start in goal as a goalkeeper for the Black Stars? Should it be Atizigi? And the defense, which players are you confident? We've seen at least substitutions for all the positions that, Coach Carlos Queiroz put out there, a very good formation. And then there was a substitution. Apart from Jonas Adjetey, everyone was substituted. So we now know how the team is looking like. Do you have a peculiar, first 11 in your mind? Do you think that there should be someone who starts and all that? Yes, we'll be doing that. Ofa will be giving me his first 11 from that friendly match. Hassan also gave me his first 11. He thinks I can start because Panama have constantly played a similar first 11. Don't forget that Panama have had a luxury of playing a lot of friendlies, and they are getting ready. They fine-tune a lot of things before heading to America. In fact, as I said earlier, they played a friendly match. Panama won 4-2 this dawn. And although it is just the Dominican Republic, they have a win in there. So we'll look at that as well, and then bring you some of the other news happening in the World Cup. So welcome on board. It is Sports Digest right here with me, Jones ADZI, and of course we outside, and you're on Star 103.5 FM. If you're listening in and around Accra, far away in the Western region, we're live on Empire FM as well. And for our folks in the Upper East and in the northern part of Ghana, you're listening on Zebs FM.

And so before I get to Wafa and her son, yesterday we could not give you the full Kofi Kinata song. Yeah, because Charlie, it was a World Cup without the music, was a World Cup without some nice songs. So far we've had a lot of songs too. I mean, Ebo has put one beautiful one together for us here as well. We'll get to listen to that. But this is Kofi Kinata's World Cup song for the Black Stars of Ghana.

0: This one is titled Black Stars. It started obviously with some prayer. Charlie. Well, a lot of songs. There's one, Bo has also put together for us. And we would obviously, bring that one to you as well. But let me get to Hassan now. Hassan.
1: Yeah.
0: Assalamu alaikum.
2: Wa alaikum salam.
0: Everything cool?
2: Everything nice.
0: How are you?
2: Inside. I was happy, I was sad yesterday because coming back into the NBA finals for the first time in 12 years. I was hoping that my very own San Antonio Spurs would get the win at the Frost Arena yesterday, but then it wasn't to be for us. But there's still 6 more games to play, so we are in there.
0: Anyway, take us to the NBA and let us know what happened. Then we move to the Black Stars of Ghana and the 2026 World Cup.
2: Yeah, right. So the finals of the NBA are on. The San Antonio Spurs are taking on the New York Knicks. The semifinals were on, and now we've got into the finals. Both the finals in the Eastern Conference and the Western Conference. The Western Conference had the San Antonio Spurs come up against the Oklahoma City Thunder in the finals of the Western Conference. The San Antonio Spurs getting the 4-3 win in that final. In the Eastern Conference, the New York Knicks wiped out the Cleveland Cavaliers in the finals of the Eastern Conference. So we now have the final, the ultimate final between San Antonio Spurs and the New York Knicks. So the first game of the finals of the 2026 NBA season was on yesterday between the San Antonio Spurs and the New York Knicks. The San Antonio Spurs were at home against the New York Knicks, but surprisingly, it was a win. It was a win for the New York Knicks. 105-95 win for the New York Knicks. Jalen Brunson, the leading man for the New York Knicks, got a hooping 30 points, 3 rebounds, and 2 assists. The leading man, the defensive player of the season, also the MVP for the Western Conference Final, Victor Wembanyama, was in action for the San Antonio Spurs. He got himself 26 points, 12 rebounds, a whooping 12 rebounds and 2 assists. One of the main men for the New York Knicks, the Carl Anthony Towns, got himself 18 points, 12 rebounds and 4 assists. There were a lot of numbers from the San Antonio Spurs, the likes of Stephen Castle got himself 17 points. Julius Champagne, he got himself 16 points. Dylan Harper as well got himself 13 points. Devon Vassell got himself 9 points. So a lot of players from the San Antonio Spurs were on the score sheet. They got themselves a lot of points in there, but Jalen Brunson with 30 points, making sure that the New York Knicks take a 1-0 lead in the final of the 2026 NBA playoff. So it's up to the San Antonio Spurs. They came back from a very impressive win in the Western Conference Final against the Oklahoma City Thunder, who were the defending champions. So this season we'll have new champions in the NBA. Could it be the New York Knicks, who are actually making their first final in over 20 years, or the San Antonio Spurs, who are also making their first final in 12 years? The last time the New York Knicks were in the NBA final was actually against San Antonio Spurs in 1999. So, could it be a deja vu for New York Knicks, because they lost in that final? The San Antonio Spurs are hoping to get themselves the 6th or 7th NBA championship. So, it's all to play for in the finals of the NBA between the San Antonio Spurs and the New York Knicks. And as always, I always say that whatever the news is with regards to the NBA, you know that we'll bring it to you right here on Star 103.5 FM.
0: Right, thank you so much, Hassan. With that, from the world of basketball, and let's see who would get that final one in there. Wish all the teams in that one all the very best. Let's move to the World Cup, and today we would obviously talk about the Black Stars and what lineup. It's 1 week to the World Cup already, and we need to have some focus on the Black Stars, see the likely players and the team that would start for us. But then, of course, we'll also talk about some of the African teams. You know, we are not going alone. There are 9 other African teams out there who, I mean, getting ready for the World Cup. La Côte d'Ivoire are going to be in action later today as well. But Hassan, if you look at all the African teams, I mean, 2010, Ghana did very well. And the last World Cup, that was in 2022. Mm-hmm. We saw, great work from Morocco as well. So mm-hmm. they beat Ghana to what we did. They betted, mm-hmm. Our own, and they went to the semifinals. In fact, had the third place one as well. So this countries that you see, there's DR Congo in there. Obviously, there's no Nigeria. We don't have Nigeria in there. Good afternoon to Ugochukwu. Ugochukwu, Unano they go. At least the artists would be in there with their songs and all that, but they can take their songs. We'll do their football.
2: It's not a song World Cup.
0: It's a football World Cup, obviously. So, you look at the African teams. Let's go through some of the African teams and then which you think, has the possibility. We'll look at their groups as well, but then just on the surface, African teams and what you're expecting from them.
2: Obviously, when you look at the African contingent in the first name with regards to the teams that will do, or the first name that comes to mind is Morocco, because they are actually the ones that have the best, the highest position with regards to African teams at the World Cup. So yeah, they were in the semifinals of the 2022 World Cup. They nearly got to the finals, but it wasn't to be for them. Also, Senegal have always been one of the strongest African teams in the last decade. When you look at the investment in Senegalese football, just recently, yesterday, they actually won the under 17 tournament just yesterday against Tanzania. So the under 17 AFCON against Tanzania. So they have invested a lot, and then they have seen a lot of improvements, and they've yielded results with the level of investment.
0: You started with South Africa.
2: Yes.
0: Okay. So
2: I started with Morocco.
0: Morocco.
2: Obviously,
0: so let's then look at Morocco's group.
2: Yeah.
0: Let's just look at Morocco's group. Morocco are in Group B, Group C actually, with Brazil, Haiti, and then Scotland. I think that's a fair group for Morocco.
2: Yeah, it's a fair group for Morocco, but the only scare for them will be Brazil. The only scare for them will actually be Brazil. But then for the rest of the teams, I don't think it will be. You see, sometimes I always talk about complacency. I've always talked about complacency. You see, you will be like,
0: the problem is that Morocco play Brazil first.
2: Yeah.
0: And that's a very big game.
2: It is.
0: A very big game. That'll be on the 13th at 10 p.m.
2: So
0: then they face Scotland. Then the last game will be Haiti.
2: I think Morocco have the ability to get even 9 points in that group.
0: Nine points against Brazil.
2: They can.
0: Massa.
2: I'm saying that they have the ability.
0: Oh, massa.
2: They have the ability to be able to get a win.
0: Have you seen the Brazil team?
2: We know the Brazilian team. Going into every World Cup, Brazil, is they are always one of the favorites. They have won the World Cup more than any other team. So obviously, if you are mentioning favorites, you can't do away with Brazil. You can't mention favorites going into a World Cup without mentioning Brazil. But you see, the Brazilian team is very good, but then this is not the Brazilian team we've always known. That's what we have to bear in mind. This Brazilian team is not as stacked as it has always been, as compared to the 2006 World Cup, as compared to the 2002 World Cup, to the 94 World Cup, 98 World Cup. It's not as stacked as it used to be. Now it is where Brazil is going into the World Cup, and they have the best player in almost every position, from goalkeeping to striking. They had almost, every position, they had the best player in there. But now, when you look at the Brazilian team, you have the likes of Neymar, who hasn't been, on top of his game for a while now. He's just making a return to the Brazilian team for the first time in about 3 years. He hasn't played for Brazil in a very, very long time. You have Vinicius Junior in there. You have Rafinha in there. So, looking at the Brazilian team, the only two players that you could say are very, very scary are Vinicius Junior and Rafinha.
0: But they have a very good defense.
2: They have a very good defense.
0: There's Gabriel Magalhaes of Arsenal. There's a Champions League winner, Marquinhos, in there. Mm-hmm. And that sets up the defense. And you look at the left and right side. I mean, they do have Danilo. Mm-hmm. They do have Ibanez. You know Ibanez, who plays for Al Ahly.
2: Of course.
0: He's also in there. Mm-hmm. And you come to the midfield. I mean, there's Casemiro,
2: Fabinho, Bruno Guimaraes,
0: and that's a complete three midfield that can beat any weight. And you know, this is Don Carlo Ancelotti. Mm-hmm. This is Don Carlo. Mm-hmm. Even though Don Carlo, we know, I mean, he's we've not seen him excel too much with the national side yet, but with the clubs, that we know what he can do, and this might be a different face of a competition for him managing.
2: Exactly.
0: But then you can't take anything away from. And Brazil.
2: Nobody's taking
0: Brazil as possible.
2: Nobody's taking anything away from Brazil. Mm-hmm. But you see, the last time Brazil actually faced a quality team in France, they had a friendly about 2 months ago against France, and they lost. They lost heavily. And if you watch the game, you could clearly see that yes, this Brazilian team is somewhat stacked. They have the stars, but then it is not war engine as it used to be. They have a very, very good
0: Morocco
2: coach.
0: Can get 9 points.
2: Morocco can get 9 points.
0: So Morocco are in group B. Brazil, Haiti, Scotland, and Hassan is tipping them to get all 9 points.
2: I think Morocco will top the group. Yes, Morocco will top the group. Brazil will finish second.
0: Morocco will top which group?
2: Morocco will top the group.
0: Morocco
2: will top that group.
0: Group B,
2: Group C. Followed by Brazil. Mark my word.
0: These are the first
2: game.
0: That group is Brazil.
2: I know. Mm-hmm. But you see, the Moroccans are coming with some level of malice.
0: But this is a new photo. This is not.
2: I understand, but this is the same, almost the same crop of players The only people that are omitted is Hakim Ziyech and then Sofiane Boufal.
0: No.
2: These are the two key, Youssef En-Nesyri.
0: Yes,
2: so three key players that are lost. But mind you, this same Moroccan team played in the final of the AFCON. The recently ended AFCON. And Morocco are the champions of AFCON. They are the champions, they are current champions for AFCON. So going into the World Cup, you can't tell me that Morocco can match up to Brazil.
0: In Group B, I think that Morocco would come second.
2: I honestly think Morocco will top the group.
0: And even Scotland is also one team to look out for. Scotland, I mean, they also have a very good team in that Group B. Mm-hmm. McTominay in there. He's obviously the star player. You know, they've actually printed new notes in Scotland for McTominay because there was an overhead kick that he played, former Manchester United player in there. And then you come to the defense. They have the experience of Andy Robertson in there as well. And this, this is a team who have some English Premier League players. They do have some English Premier League players. Mm-hmm. I mean, former English Premier League player Che Adams, who now plays for Torino.
2: Yeah,
0: you have the super John McGinn, won Europa League with Aston Villa. So for me, I think that Scotland also have what it takes. But in Group B, we are focusing on the African team. So for you, they will have 9 points, right?
2: I really, really think Morocco will top the group.
0: And it means that they will beat Brazil.
2: They will. I said, mark my words down. Morocco will beat Brazil in their first.
0: Anyway, for me, I think Morocco will come second in that group. I think they'll come second in that group.
2: Because it's Brazil?
0: No, it's not just Brazil. I think Scotland will also give them a run for them. But don't forget that even if the first game in that Group C ends in a draw, that is Brazil, Morocco. Mm-hmm. Scotland are going to beat Haiti. That's for Haiti.
2: And I'm saying that Morocco will beat Brazil.
0: But you know what?
2: That's what I'm saying.
0: I check their players and then I see that they don't have some bad players who.
2: For Haiti.
0: You know, Sunderland striker, Wilson Isidore.
2: Yeah.
0: He's from Haiti.
2: Yeah, he is.
0: And it shows that Charlie, Everybody just bring, and you look at the crop of players they brought and the clubs they play for. I mean, we might not know the players, but the clubs they play for might tell you something that going the days where we used to see players that play only, at home, their local clubs. But these are players, there's someone out here who plays for FC Dallas, Ferencváros, Toronto FC, Jean Reisner Bellegarde, the Wolves midfielder, is from Haiti.
2: Football has
0: evolved. The group goes sweet.
2: Football has evolved. So you wouldn't find lesser known countries coming in there with lesser known.
0: So
2: players.
0: Morocco obviously, 9 points for you.
2: For me, Morocco 9 points, and then
0: Brazil and the rest will pick the spot. Yeah. I think that Brazil will show enough strength and experience. The coach coming in for Morocco, I don't think has that much experience to be able to. Overtake that. But then we don't know, what do you make of the group? What do you make of the group? You can, send us your thoughts. We are focusing on African teams today. Full focus on all the African teams. We've started with Morocco, obviously, because they went to the semifinals the last time. So we started with them. Then Group C with Brazil and Haiti, as well as Scotland. Hassan thinks that they're going to have 9 points. They're going to pick all 9 points. I believe that they'll do well, probably come second behind Morocco. I probably think they'll come second behind Brazil, I must say. What do you make of it? Send us a WhatsApp message on 055-288-0216. Please, a WhatsApp message. 055-288-0216. We'll open the phone lines. Hopefully very soon, yeah. But let's move on and then to Group A, right? Because it is a repeat of the 2010 opening game. It was South Africa Mexico, but this time around it is Mexico South Africa. And we have our men, South Africa, can I say our men, because the way they do these days, you know, we don't go support them again. Honestly, South Africa, be very very careful, be very very careful. Anyway, so Mexico in that Group A, and the South Africa in that group as well, South Korea and Czechia. Hassan, start.
2: For I think for me, looking at the African teams, the team that I have least confidence in is South Africa. And in the past few days, my reasons have been increased.
0: Yeah.
2: With the administrative blunder that has been happening with South Africa. And you see, all these things affect the players.
0: Yeah.
2: We saw what happened.
0: How?
2: And sometimes when you think of it, you ask yourself.
0: So let's get it for our listeners that they could not get visas for some of their team members
2: in time
0: for their travel to America.
2: Yes.
0: Then when they were playing their friendly game as well, they had 12 players on the pitch for some time.
2: 12 for about 3 to 4 minutes.
0: And hey, South Africa, yeah.
2: Against Nicaragua.
0: You know, when I checked the comments for that video, someone said that maybe there's a Ghanaian doing them. That's why.
2: Because
0: but then, anyway.
2: You see, this is the highest level of football.
0: You're playing the first game, so, a lot of focus is going to be on you. A lot of focus is going
2: to
0: be on.
2: You see, if these mistakes were happening to, like, some local clubs or division football clubs, then to some extent, you can understand. But this is a national team. Highest level of football, and all these things are happening. We saw what happened to Teboho Mokoena during the qualification for the World Cup.
0: Yellow card,
2: ended up,
0: and he
2: played
0: again and
2: it affected them. They nearly missed out. And this fielding of 12 players could even affect their FIFA ranking. It could be a 3-0 loss to them, and then it will go a long way to affect their FIFA ranking.
0: I said that
2: these things happening affect the players. It affects the psyche of the players, because you can't tell me that I'm going to the World Cup, going to represent my country, and then you've not gotten the right documentation done for me to be able to go and represent the country, and you want me to go there and then perform well. How exactly do you expect me to be in the right state of mind to be able to represent the country very well? So for me, South Africa is the country that I at least have confidence in, irrespective of the fact that they have one of the most talented goalkeepers in African football, in Rowan Williams.
0: Yeah.
2: I mean, he has been one of the best goalkeepers you know, in the continent for the past 2 or 3 years. And I mean, I mentioned Teboho Mokoena, one of the best midfielders when it comes to African football. He recently won the CAF Champions League with Mamelodi Sundowns. So I think they have a very good team, but I think the off-field situation and incidents will affect the players. So that's why I'm saying that they are the country that I have the least confidence. But football, as we know it, as we know
0: it, full of surprises. You know,
2: anything could happen. Anything could can happen or could happen. But I honestly think that South Africa, they could do well, but I don't have much confidence in them. But looking at the group that they are in, I mean, something could come out of it, but not too much of confidence in South Africa for me.
0: Not too much of confidence from Hassan in the South African team. So they are in group with host nation Mexico. They actually played the first game against Mexico. And then they obviously would take on Czechia, Chile, before they play South Korea. So they have, I mean, a very good team. You look at South Africa, they are coached by Hugo Bruce. South Africa coached by Hugo Bruce. And then Chale Atom just entered. Chale Atom,
2: superstar level.
0: Some big South Africa boy levels, you know. So South Africa coached by Hugo Bruce, and they have the likes of Lau Foster, striker who plays for Burnley. We have evidence, Magopa, right?
2: Mm-hmm.
0: Who plays for Orlando Pirates.
2: Yeah.
0: Most of their players play in the local league. Mm-hmm. And that will be the advantage because it gives understanding. People play, some play in the Orlando Pirates team, Mamelodi Sundowns, Orlando Pirates.
2: Yeah.
0: And then you come to the defensive setup. I mean, 1, 2, 3, 4 of the defensive setup play in the local league. In fact, they play for Mamelodi Sundowns. So,
2: yeah.
0: It'll just be even good for their goalkeeper.
2: Majority of the team play for, and that has been the strength of the South African team, because they see each other every week.
0: Day, yeah,
2: they
0: yeah.
2: play against each other every week. So
0: like
2: they
0: Ghana
2: know
0: where,
2: exactly.
0: So for Hassan, South Africa might not do too well in that group, but do you see them going out?
2: Something
0: South
2: could happen.
0: South Korea and Czechia.
2: You see,
0: you watch South Korea play.
2: And you watch Czech play. Czech are a very, very difficult side to beat. They are. And they have some very, very good players. And that is why I don't have too much confidence in South Africa. You know, even though they play to their strength, right? But I feel like this, you know, off-field incidents, you know, could affect them, honestly.
0: Well, I don't know what Hassan, Atom makes. Atom, we spoke about Morocco's group. And Morocco are in group with Brazil. And Hassan says that Morocco are going to top that group of Brazil with 9 points. I disagreed with him. Quickly, your thoughts on that before we give you a chance on this one.
1: I don't think Morocco. Okay, based on what happened last, that is the last edition.
0: So Morocco in Group C with Brazil, Haiti, and Scotland.
1: Of course, you know Morocco will go through to the next stage. But I see...
0: Ahead of Scotland.
1: Yep.
0: Ahead of Scotland.
1: Yeah, Scotland team is not really... up there. Yeah, Graham Potter is trying to Sweden is rather with Graham Potter. The loss of Billy Gilmore in the midfield has been a big blow to
0: them.
1: Their last game against Nicaragua, they were hoping that things would, you know, pan out well for them and help them shape up the team that they want. But then losing one of your key players, who is a pivotal part of your squad, becomes a problem. Maybe they might qualify one of the best third place team, but
0: that's
1: Scotland.
0: Okay.
1: But I see Brazil and
0: Morocco
1: going through.
0: But you don't think Morocco? He says Morocco have 9 points.
1: No. I don't see Morocco have 9 points.
0: You think they can pick a draw?
1: At the back of what happened in the AFCON, they were not really good in the AFCON. Let's be honest. They were not really good, but their home support and everything helped them to go through the final. So
0: now then, so for Group A, South Africa, there's Mexico. We're doing a focus on the African teams, right?
1: Yeah.
0: And Mexico, South Africa, South Korea, and Czechia. I mean, I talked about Mexico already. Obviously, we know that they are the host nation, and some of the boys that they are bringing to the party, they do have the experience. Of Santiago Jimenez. There's Raul Jimenez as well in there. Roberto Alvaro. I mean, you come to the midfield. Edison Alvarez, formerly of West Ham. He now plays for Fenerbahce. And then, of course, you come to the defense. They do have the likes of Johan Vasquez. There's Israel Reyes. I mean, some great, great, great names in there. And then the experienced goalkeeper, Guillermo Ochoa, for Mexico. For South Korea, in that group, I mean, the captain, the former Spurs captain, Son Heung-min, he now plays for the LAFC, Los Angeles FC. And then they have Hwang Hee-chang, who plays for Wolves. You know that guy. He plays as a striker for Wolverhampton Wanderers, although they are relegated. And then there's PSG's Kang In-lee in that South Korean team as well. And then, I mean, you come to the defense, they have the experienced Bayern Munich defender, Kim Min-jae. So, I mean, they also have some good, good players in there if you look at South Korea. And as for Czechia, they have Patrick Schick, who plays for Bayern Leverkusen. I mean, you come to the midfield, there's Thomas Suchek, who plays for West Ham United. And then you do move to the defense. They do have Vladimir Kufal, or Sufal. Sufal, who played for West Ham, is now with Hoffenheim in there. And then former Manchester United goalkeeper, Matej Kova, who now plays for PSV Eindhoven, is, I mean, with that setup in there. So you look at Czechia as well. I mean, that's a very tough group in the Bayern. Hassan thinks that South Africa might have it a bit difficult in Group A. Atom, quickly.
3: Yeah, looking at things before this tournament, I mean, there is tension in camp already from through the qualifiers, fielding on unqualified players, then went after they managed to qualify, booking their flight to Mexico. They realized they've not done, you know, and those things surrounding them. They have a pretty good team. Hugo Brice this time around naming 11 defenders tells you that he has a typical game plan he's going for to ensure that he goes all out to defend really well. Up against the host nation, where we'll be playing the opening ceremony in Mexico, we are yet to see. I don't think South Africa will be able to upset Mexico in the opening game. The best for them is going to be a draw, but I see Mexico going through getting that maximum 3 points, because it is like they've prepared solely for that game. Yes, South Korea, we played them in 2022 in Qatar. It's a team that you cannot predict. They are very good. They are pacey. They play according to plan. It's like they understand world drill side. It's going to be a good game for them. Okay. But I'll be tipping Mexico and South Korea to go through that game. South Africa, I'm not really sure they'll go through the group.
0: Okay.
3: Looking at situations surrounding them, it's up to the team, the technical team, to, you know, do things right and make sure that they're able to go. Their friend, they just played. They played 12 players. I mean, things are not really right. Imagine Ghana. By now, Mini Shadow will be everywhere.
0: Anyway. So let's move to the next African team. And then for me, in that group, I think that South Africa might also not make it. I don't see them making it. I agree with you at all. And I don't think South Africa will make it. Maybe probably one of the best third place teams.
3: Yeah.
0: Probably one of the best third place teams. But then against South Korea, and the fact that they play Mexico first, the host nation, there's going to be so much pressure on them. And all that, a good draw, if they can get a draw in the first game, then probably it will go on for them. But then if they get battered and the South Korean Czechia, whom they meet later, get some good points, well, it might not favor them. Let's see how it goes for South Africa in Group A. Now let's move from Group A and fly over Mexico. And fly over the Moroccan team, and then talk about La Côte d'Ivoire. Atom, La Côte d'Ivoire are in group with Germany, Curaçao, and then Ecuador.
3: One of the world good side, Germany. I remember MSFI after the wonders that he did in La Côte d'Ivoire, where they hosted and won the competition. Since then, they've been doing really well for themselves. Of course, the last AFCON, even though they were expecting to at least be in the last four, they couldn't make it. Looking at their roadmap to the qualification was pretty good. So that, I was reading a website from Ivory Coast, and they were saying that this is one of the disciplined camp they've seen so far. The team has a decent team, very young, blend with experience. Looking at their group, it's not really a tough group for them.
0: You think so?
3: Yeah, it's not really a tough group for them.
0: So anyway, before I mention Germany, Ecuador, and then Curaçao.
3: Yeah, of course, Germany is a favorite in the group. If you want to really go through the group, by now Cote d'Ivoire will be seeing how they can outclass Ecuador in order to pick that second spot.
0: Okay.
3: And that's
0: actually our first game they play.
3: So if you are able to score Ecuador, you know that you are
0: even
3: through.
0: In that Germany game, even if you
3: drop
0: points.
3: Of course, Germany will definitely beat you.
0: Do you think so?
3: Oh yeah, of course, Germany will beat you. If you are able to beat Ecuador, you have 3 points. Of course, the last game against Curaçao is, you know, a walkover for you if you are able to go, Massa.
0: Hey, Charlie!
3: There are some of the countries that are coming to the World Cup.
0: I don't know what Hassan makes of this.
3: There are some countries coming to the World Cup with bigger respect to them, but they are not going to, you know, really pull a lot of surprises. It will be one or two surprises, but then it will still be, end up being the same old people that will go through the next stage of the competition.
0: Well, there's Yan Diamande, who is, a hot kick. Forward, he's hot kick for La Côte d'Ivoire. He plays for RB Leipzig. And then, Nicolas Pepe plays for Villarreal. And there's Umar Diakite. Obviously, we have Amad Diallo, plays for Manchester United. There's Simon Adingra, who plays for AS Monaco. There's Frank Kessie, former Barcelona player, who plays for Al Ahly in the Saudi Pro League now. And Ibrahim Sangare, who plays for Nottingham Forest. You come to Jean Michael Seri, who plays for Maribor NK. He's a midfielder as well. There's Wilfred Singo, who plays for Galatasaray. Ivan Ndika, who plays for AS Roma. So you look at the La Côte d'Ivoire team, and then you know that they have a very good team. There's Emmanuel Agbadou. Yes, Emmanuel Agbadou, who formerly played in the Turkish league. Yes, he played in the Turkish league, and he's a very, very good player. He now plays for Besiktas, in there. So Emmanuel Agbadou and the likes leading the team for La Côte d'Ivoire in that group. So Atom says that it should be easy for the La Côte d'Ivoire side to pick up third place. In fact, first two to be in the first two to qualify automatically. Now let's move on and then to the next African team, Group F. Group F, and Netherlands, Japan, Sweden, Tunisia. Atom, Netherlands, Japan, Sweden, and then the African interest there is Tunisia.
3: When I saw this group during the draw, I just said, wow, Tunisia would have wished they could have dodged this group. Because Netherlands doing really well. They had to even drop some of the players we thought they would get the nod.
0: Jeremy Frimpong.
3: Exactly. But looking at the pecking order, those that went ahead of Jeremy Frimpong clearly deserve it.
0: Yeah.
3: Dumfries, Gordon Gakpo, a good team.
0: Yeah,
3: Frankie De Jong, Hato, Gerard Hato
0: in there.
3: Good squad.
0: Gertruda of Sunderland.
3: Yes.
0: That guy who always throws the ball for Sunderland.
3: Also
0: in there. Yeah, long throw guy is also in there. You look at the wings. You mentioned Cody Gakpo is in there. Dumfries is in there. There's Timber.
3: Yeah, John Timber.
0: And then Quinton Timber as well in there. So there's no
3: where Frimpong would have played was. Yeah. Easily the right back.
0: Yeah.
3: But you have Dumfries and Timber. So I think Holland has a decent team. A lot of people have not really paid attention to
0: Mickey
3: them.
0: Van de Ven.
3: Van de Ven. Virgil van Dijk.
0: Up front, there's Memphis Depay. Noah Lang, who plays for Galatasaray. Donny Malen, former Aston Villa player, who plays for AS Roma now. Brian Bobby, right? Bobby, this one, he now is with Sunderland, leading the attack. And then there's Val Vegost, who plays for AFC Ajax in there. They have one of the good midfielders in the world, Frankie De Jong. So you look at this Netherlands team, and then Charlie,
3: put some respect. So you put a respect on them. Now move to Japan.
0: Yeah.
3: See, anyone who has watched Japan play will not joke with the Japan team.
0: Yeah. See, you know, Japan beats England.
3: Of course,
0: they beat England at Wembley.
3: And the last time you met Japan in a friendly game, Black Stars.
0: Yeah,
3: we saw it at the Kirin Cup. So you see, Japan is one of the world coach side. They are really good. Tunisia, I told Wafa something yesterday that 10 African countries are going through. If 5 goes through the next stage, I'll be okay.
0: Mm.
3: Yeah, because...
0: And you do think Tunisia will be part... And then the Sweden in this group as well. The Sweden,
3: Graham Potter. Yeah. And this is what Graham Potter is doing really well with Sweden. Mm. All jokes aside, Victor Gyökeres and the guys are playing some good football. And I think Sweden will go through to the next stage. I know Holland is taking the first spot.
0: Mm-hmm.
3: Holland or Sweden mm-hmm. will take the first spot. Now, how...
0: So Tunisia plays Sweden first.
3: And that is it. If Tunisia is... are able to beat Sweden, then maybe I might change my thoughts about it. But I don't see Tunisia having a chance.
0: So with the way the calculation going there, it is almost over for
3: Tunisia. When I just saw the draw, I was like, ash, because Tunisia has not really had a decent, you know, campaign in recent time. I think they.
0: For Sweden, they have Victor Gyökeres of Arsenal.
3: Yeah.
0: There's Alexander Isak of Liverpool. Mm. Anthony Elanga of Newcastle United. You come to the midfield. There's Lucas Vegvar of Tottenham Hotspur. Daniel Severson of Borussia Dortmund. Yassin Ayari of Brighton. Hove Albion. And then you come. There's Ken Sema who plays for Paphos. We also have a player from Paphos from Ghana, right?
3: Yeah.
0: There's Victor Lindelof who plays for Aston Villa. He's a captain. Oh, the Swedish side, and then they do have Gabriel Gudmundsen who plays for Leeds United as well, and then there's Victor Johansson of Stoke City as goalkeeper, one of the experienced goalkeepers in that team. So they have a very good team,
3: of course. So I
0: it's over for Tunisia. In Group F, we've agreed that it is almost over for Tunisia, because Tunisia in Group F with Netherlands, Japan, Sweden, and then Tunisia themselves. Now we move to Group G. At all, Belgium, Egypt, Iran, New Zealand. Belgium, Egypt, Iran, New Zealand.
3: This is where I feel this is one of the groups I feel will have an Egypt country trying to an Africa country that can top.
0: Hey, ahead of Belgium.
3: This is what I'm seeing. See, I know Belgium is doing well. Recently, 3 days ago, they caught up with Croatia.
0: Yeah.
3: And they managed to beat Croatia in the group. But this is what I feel. They are able to put up things together. And that is what really helps me. See, Egypt on any day, Omar Mamouche, Mohamed Salah, Elneny and the likes are really good. So I feel we should just... That is the hope I have, that an African team can top that group. If there's a group that any African team can easily top, is this group. And I've said this and I'll say it again. Egypt, the only team that will scare them in that group is Belgium. But Belgium are not really the Belgium that we know. See, Croatia, Naomi and Kokorafu. Oh, the 35 Olumens. But the Belgium golden team are no more. Which of the players are really scary in Belgium apart from Thibaut Courtois? There's no guy. So, Lukaku, Nkunku, Kevin De Bruyne. He's having left.
0: You think that Egypt can top Group G?
3: Of course, if they are able to
0: group with Iran, New Zealand, and Belgium.
3: Iran is not in the picture. New Zealand is not in the picture.
0: Have you watched Iran play?
3: Forget.
0: Or you think that because of the...
3: It's not my name.
0: Wahala. No, I know.
3: Wahala there already is one. And coming already into US to play, they feel uncomfortable.
0: Well, for that Belgium group, Belgium are coached by French international Rudy Garcia. And then they have... Romelu Lukaku, Napoli striker. Leandro Trossard of Arsenal. Charles de Ketelaere of Atalanta, right?
3: Yeah.
0: And then in that midfield, Charlie, there's Kevin De Bruyne, there's Jeremy Doku. Masa, you didn't see that?

0: And then there's Idrissa Gana Gay, there is Lamine Kamara, there's Captain Diata, there's Habib Diara, come to the defense, there's Mamadou Sarr, there's Khalidou Koulibaly, there's El Hadji Malik Diouf, there's Moussa Niakite. I think Senegal can do Africa proud this time. This should be the time. This is the time for them. There's Antoine Mendy, there's Abdoulaye Cheikh, and there's Edouard Mendy as goalkeeper. There's even Nice goalkeeper, Yevan Diouf, and then Mori Diaw. If Senegal no try for this World Cup the year. Atom, Senegal are getting through easy, right?
1: It should be easy, but I think they have a decent team to go through. They've played for long, their transition is there. Looking at the introduction of some of the new guys from under 22, their team really tells that they are doing something really well.
0: So you think they'll make it out of the group easy,
1: course,
0: right?
1: Of course, the investment they've done. See, this is round of 32, so we should expect a lot of teams going through. And I said is that we have 10 representatives. If 5 are able to go through to the next stage, I'm okay.
0: Okay. And then let's move to Group J. Before Wofa comes in with the goalkeeper bit, because Wofa will be telling us about which of the goalkeepers he thinks should start for the Black Stars of Ghana. You want to the African teams? Okay. So the African teams, Group J, Argentina, Algeria, Austria, Jordan. Hassan, Argentina, Algeria, Austria, Jordan.
2: This will be quite difficult for Algeria. I mean, this will be the final World Cup for Riyad Mahrez and a lot of them. Bentaleb, the likes of Bentaleb. And there was one player that I was looking forward to seeing in the Algerian team, which is Belaili. But unfortunately, he wasn't called up. So their midfield lacks a bit. But then, I mean, they are still a very good team. It's still very, very strong. But then, obviously, Argentina are going to top the group. I mean, defending champions. So,
0: Austria. Ralf Rangnick's Austria.
2: Exactly. So, that is what I'm looking at.
0: It'll be difficult
2: because we know very well that Austria are one of the few national teams that are very, very well coached. With you know, Ralf Rangnick.
0: Yeah.
2: They are very, very well coached. Very well engineered. And we saw what happened when Ghana played against them. You know, they whipped us. Absolutely whipped us. So, it's going to be very, very difficult for Algeria.
0: Yeah.
2: But I still fancy their chances for themselves against Austria. Austria.
0: And then Jordan.
2: For Jordan, I mean, obviously. It should be a win for
0: walkover.
2: Algeria.
0: Okay.
2: It should be a win
0: Atom, for Algeria. Quick one, before I get to Wofa has his statistics ready for us before we open the phone lines quickly because of time. Atom. Algeria are in Group J with Argentina, Austria, and Jordan.
1: Tough. Yeah. Apart from Argentina going through, Algeria have not really shown. Have not convinced me. Enough.
0: Yeah.
1: But then, if they make it, I won't be surprised.
0: Okay.
1: Because of the opponents in that group.
0: Okay. Okay.
1: Jones, I think Argentina has a clean group. Very easy. For them, but let's see. Maybe because
0: all right,
1: let's see.
0: All right, Hassan. Group K, there's Portugal, DR Congo, Uzbekistan, Colombia. In that order,
2: DR Congo actually a very, very good team.
0: Yeah,
2: they're very, very
0: but good. They take on Portugal first.
2: Portugal
0: and then
2: first,
0: Uzbekistan play Colombia.
2: So you see, in a World Cup where people would want Cristiano Ronaldo to win, losing the first game would be some way. You understand? So, I mean, it might be a loss for DR Congo in the first game, but I think they could do well, even though it would look difficult. I've always maintained, you see, when you look at the DR Congo team. Very, very good team. They've made a lot of recruitments.
0: But they play Colombia next before
2: they play Colombia, and that is where they could be able to get the win.
0: Okay. And Ghana is in Group L. We'll talk about Ghana later. In fact, we'll talk about Ghana tomorrow. Now let's get to Wofa before I quickly open the phone lines. Wofa.
3: Yeah.
0: Take us through quickly.
3: Yes. Quickly. I mean, when you the group stages, you know, the countries they are out.
0: Yeah,
3: it's only Group B and then D. That is where you are not going to get an African rep. Yeah, you are sending 10 countries to the World Cup for the first time.
0: Yeah,
3: and judging from, let's say, or starting from Group E or Group C, and going Group A, you find South Africa. Yeah.

0: Mexico, South Korea, and Czech Republic. On paper, Mexico is the host nation. Mm. They stand as favorite.
1: Yeah.
0: But South Africa, Korea, and then Czech Republic, mm-hmm. you can't predict. You know, you can't predict. But on paper, I will take or tip Mexico and then South Korea to qualify from that group.
1: Yeah.
0: And then when you come to group B, there's no African rep. But in group C, we have Brazil, Morocco, Scotland, and Haiti.
1: Yeah.
0: Here, obviously, the 5 times world champions, yeah. Brazil will qualify from this group. Mm-hmm. If Brazil fail to qualify, mm-hmm. it will shock me. Mm-hmm. You understand?
1: Yeah, yeah.
0: Should I go here?
1: Yes, yes, yes, yes, yes. But that the song in the background is a song by our man Ebo. We'll be giving it to you hot. But Ofa, yes. Do continue for us now.
0: Mm. For Brazil not to qualify from this.
1: Hassan is saying that. What's the name?
2: I am saying that Morocco.
1: Morocco have 9 points.
0: No, this is in this group.
2: Yeah. Yeah. In the group.
0: In 1998, Morocco, Scotland, Brazil, they were in all the same group.
1: Yeah.
2: Yes.
0: You understand? They were in the same group, and Morocco and Brazil and Scotland qualified.
1: Yeah.
0: You understand? And this time round, I think things have changed and things will change because Morocco. The last World Cup,
1: which is
0: Qatar 2022.
1: Yeah,
0: they were the last four clubs or teams or countries.
1: Yeah, they went to the semifinals
0: and they played fourth.
1: Mm.
0: And look at the pedigree in Africa.
1: Yeah,
0: so I mean, if in the country to qualify alongside Brazil, then I'll take Morocco.
1: Okay,
0: you understand? Okay. I'll take Morocco.
1: Okay,
0: and then when you come to Group E, whereby they have Germany, Curacao, Ivory Coast, and Cote d'Ivoire. This time round, Germany will qualify, but Ecuador, and then Ivory Coast, one should qualify alongside Germany. But we don't forget that FIFA is considering third best team.
1: Yeah.
0: So I'm hoping that Cote d'Ivoire playing against Curacao is a done deal.
1: Okay.
0: But as to whether they will pick a point or a point from Germany and Ecuador is different ball game altogether.
1: Okay.
0: So I'm expecting them to have that 3 points, and that 3 points will guarantee them the qualification into the next stage.
1: All right.
0: You understand?
1: Yeah.
0: When you come to Group F, Tunisia always going to the World Cup, but when they go, their performance is bad.
1: Yeah.
2: Very bad.
0: Mm. And now we are playing against Netherlands, Japan, and then Sweden.
1: Mm.
0: Sweden, and then I've been jailed.
1: Yeah.
0: And then you see the kind of player they are playing.
1: Alexander Isak
0: and the rest.
1: Jokeres, us now.
0: Very good.
1: Yeah.
0: They have a strong team.
2: My underdogs, for real.
0: You understand? They have a strong team. Though Netherlands too is. They also have a good team.
1: Yeah.
0: They have a good side. They know how to play the World Cup. They are not minnows in the World Cup.
1: Yeah.
0: They understand the game. They understand how to approach every single World Cup tournament they've participated.
1: Yeah.
0: You understand? So in this case, Netherlands, Japan, Sweden will qualify.
1: Okay.
0: Netherlands, Japan, Sweden.
1: Mm.
0: These three countries
1: will qualify.
0: Yes.
1: Tunisia will come home.
0: Oh, Tunisia, I don't believe in
1: them. Okay.
0: They should go and make amends. They should go and prove us wrong. And then in Group G, Belgium, Egypt, Iran, New Zealand.
1: Yeah.
0: Jones, this should be a done deal for Egypt.
1: Fala.
0: Yes. If Belgium is qualified, then they should go.
1: Mm.
0: Egypt should follow them.
1: Yeah.
0: Who is Iran?
1: Yeah.
0: New Zealand. I mean, I'm just analyzing this on paper.
1: Yeah. Yeah.
0: On how the connoisseurs, the pundits, the bookmakers, what they are saying, you know, it's not on the foot of play.
1: No.
0: What the bookmakers are saying.
1: What the stats are saying.
0: Yes.
1: Yeah.
0: On paper, it's Belgium, Egypt.
1: Okay.
0: But a certain Iran go and track their recent game against these Asian
1: their opponents,
0: the European teams, they are also doing well.
1: Mm-hmm.
2: Yeah.
0: They are also doing fantastically well. So, what kind of grounds? I mean, you can't take things for granted.
1: Mm.
0: So, if anything to go by, then I'll take Egypt
3: and then Belgium to qualify. But okay. Surprisingly, New Zealand and Iran also, they're also doing something.
1: Ofa, let me open the phone lines.
3: No problem.
1: 055-288-0216. 055-288-0216. You are the reason why we are here. And which of the African teams do you think would do well? Tomorrow, we'll focus on Ghana. Tomorrow, yeah, we'll focus on Ghana, crap. 055-288-0216. 0535-183317. 0535-183317.
3: Ofa, continue for us. So let me jump. I wanted to chat on Spain, Cape Verde, and Saudi Arabia, Uruguay.
1: Yeah.
3: Yeah.
1: Uh-huh.
3: The Spain will qualify. Uruguay. There's no way Uruguay will not qualify.
1: Yeah.
3: So they didn't bring their talisman.
1: Yeah.
2: Luis Suarez.
3: Luis Suarez.
1: Yeah.
3: Papa no high. I'm 2010. Omar Fanama. But this time around, no, I'm expecting Spain and then Uruguay to qualify. But a certain Cabo Verde.
1: Yeah.
3: You see, all their players are from Portugal.
1: Mm.
3: They've switched nationality from Portugal to Cape Verde.
1: Yeah.
3: They are the colonial masters. Mm-hmm. They rule them. Mm-hmm. They guide them. Mm-hmm. They support them.
1: Mm-hmm.
3: So playing for Cape Verde is the same as playing for the Portugal national team.
1: Yeah.
3: That is how they see things. But in football, who is Cabo Verde? This is their first time.
1: Yeah.
3: They've never qualified for the FIFA World Cup before, since 1930.
1: Mm-hmm.
3: So this is their first ever World Cup coming to US, Mexico, and Canada.
1: Mm-hmm.
3: So, I mean, first time team or country, I don't expect them to do some sort of magic or shocking the whole world and all that. I'm not expecting that performance from them. But Uruguay, two times world champions, and then Spain also winning it in 2010.
1: Yeah.
3: I believe that if things, you know, if all things been equal,
1: mm-hmm.
3: then Spain, Uruguay should qualify.
1: Okay.
3: And
1: that's
3: group
1: a good
3: I,
1: yeah.
3: Group I, France and Senegal. Do you remember in 2002,
1: mm-hmm.
3: Japan,
2: yeah.
3: Korea?
2: Yeah.
3: That first game, Fadiga,
1: mm-hmm.
3: eh? The Eragi Diouf, mm-hmm. and the rest.
1: Yeah.
3: They make sure that what Argentina did to what Cameroon did to Argentina in 1990,
1: yeah.
3: in their opening game, the likes of Tatao, Makanaki,
1: yeah.
3: and Antoine Bell, Gono, and the rest, Roger Miller, the Cameroon make sure that they will stop Argentina,
1: yeah.
3: in Italian 90, in their opening game,
1: yeah.
3: and they just did that. And again, in Japan, Korea 2002, France were the defending champions.
1: Mm-hmm.
3: Because they've hosted a tournament in 1998,
1: mm-hmm. won it,
3: and they came to Japan, Korea to defend.
1: Mm.
3: And their first game, red card, 10 against 11.
1: Yeah.
3: So France couldn't beat Senegal.
1: Senegal
3: shocked the whole world.
1: Yeah.
3: They've proven beyond reasonable doubt that when it comes into African football,
1: mm-hmm.
3: Senegal is not a minnow
1: in
3: African football.
1: Yeah.
3: So, I mean, Norway is also there. Iraq is out. So, there, no, I'm expecting two countries.
1: Mm.
3: And to understand, they say three to qualify. Norway, Senegal, and France. Because of the third best
1: team, rule, yeah.
3: They have to qualify.
1: Okay.
3: And
1: okay.
3: Argentina.
1: Mm. Algeria,
3: Austria, Jordan. This time we are defending champions, Argentina.
1: Yeah. They take on Algeria first.
3: Oh, they will beat them.
1: They will beat Algeria.
3: Oh, it will be simple. Otamendi.
1: Yeah.
3: Paul Alesta.
1: Yeah.
3: Lionel Messi.
1: Mm.
3: And the rest.
1: Mm.
3: Acuna.
1: Mm.
3: Ah. It will be a simple job for Argentina.
1: Okay.
3: This one is school job.
1: So Algeria cannot make it out of it.
3: No.
1: Okay.
3: Though they can beat Jordan.
1: Mm-hmm.
3: But as to whether against Austria.
1: Yeah.
3: And recently we played against Austria.
1: Yeah.
3: So they've studied how the Africans played. Mm. Ghana, of all people, this Austrian, they wallop us.
1: Yeah. Five.
3: They dismantle the blasters.
1: Mm. Well,
3: five or so.
1: Yeah, because of time, finally end with Group K for us. Tomorrow we'll focus on Ghana.
3: So where is the K?
1: K is Portugal, DR Congo, Uzbekistan, and Colombia.
3: K.
1: Yeah.
3: It's Portugal, Uzbekistan, Colombia, and DR Congo.
1: Yes, sir.
3: Abakade. On paper is Portugal.
1: Mm-hmm.
3: Colombia too is favorite. Yes,
1: yeah,
3: Colombia.
1: Yeah.
3: When you go to South America, they always tormenting the Bolivians, the Paraguay, the Uruguay, the Brazil, the Argentinians, and the rest. So me, I would take Portugal and Colombia to qualify from this group.
1: Okay, okay, okay. All right.
3: DR Congo, this is their second time.
1: Yeah.
3: And I can't bet on them.
1: Okay.
3: I can't put my trust on them.
1: All right.
3: At all.
1: All right. All right.
3: And so it's Portugal, Colombia will qualify from Group K.
1: Okay.
3: And then after Ghana, they say tomorrow.
1: Yeah, tomorrow. Tomorrow is for Ghana. No, tomorrow we are going full on Ghana because we are Ghanaian. So thank you so much, Hassan Meroni, and then Sports Atom as well as Wafa. Wafa giving us the final breakdown.
3: Yeah.
1: He said DR Congo should forget. That's for Tunisia and Algeria. You should pack and go home.
3: Because see, it's North Africa.
1: Yeah.
3: Every time they will qualify.
1: But
3: the likes of Tunisia, Algeria,
1: when they go there, nothing.
3: Egypt. Mm. When they go,
1: okay, nothing.
3: I mean,
1: all right.
3: You know, they couldn't perform.
1: Okay, tomorrow we are back. We are back tomorrow. We are back tomorrow. That's the voice of Wafa Osewusu Winter. I am Jones ADZI, and we outside. We are back tomorrow at exactly 12:30 with more on the Sports Digest. Hey,

0: It's 2 p.m. Good afternoon and welcome to the Star News Update at 2 here on Star 103.5 FM. I'm Isaac Azuma Abila. Now, multiple disasters hit part of Accra following a heavy downpour in the capital city last night. The Ghana National Fire Service says multiple incidents were recorded, including a fire outbreak that has completely destroyed the police barracks at the Makola and collapsed an uncompleted structure at Adenta, which resulted in the loss of a life. Speaking in an interview with Nadede Tete on the Morning Star, head of public relations at the Ghana National Fire Service, DO2 Desmond Aka, noted that despite multiple incidents of fire recorded, no lives were lost. He urged the public to make their safety a priority, especially as the rainy season speaks.
1: A shop around Makola, closer to where the Accra Fire City Station is, was involved, and quickly when we got there, the fire had been contained by some passers-by, and therefore just a few items were partially affected. With these two major fires and incidents, our team of investigators are assisting relevant agencies to ensure that we come to terms to unravel the exact cause, and then as and when we get further and better details, we'll let the public know.
0: Reacting to the recurring floods in Accra that has indirectly led to the collapse of the structure, Chairman of the Works and Housing Committee in Parliament, Vincent Oponga-Samoa, has warned government to leave a legacy by fixing the flooding issues in Accra. Speaking to Star News, the Doma MP emphasized that the flooding situation in Accra is due to poor planning and not overcrowding.
2: The government will have to be deliberate about Accra flooding and damn the consequences, whoever will criticize. Where we are supposed to move, let's move. And then we should resolve the Ministry of Works and Housing. The Ministry of Works and Housing, that is responsible for drains, open drains. We are talking about storm drains, because you construct roads in Accra. Yes, you construct drains as part of the road project. But all these drains will discharge into bigger drains, which is the storm drain. It will discharge into that.
0: Now, the Greater Accra Regional Director for NATMO, Dennis Nate Ajano, says NATMO officials are already working to clear the trees. Speaking to Nadede Tete, Dennis emphasized that the flooding would have been worse but for NATMO's preparation.
3: We have responded quickly. Our men are on the ground, trying to remove the locks. Maybe in the next 2 hours, 3 hours, it will be removed completely.
4: Okay.
3: But we got a call, so we moved in. Fire service is also there to assist.
4: Okay.
3: So we are on the ground working on it.
4: You're on the ground working on it. But,
3: yeah.
4: I mean, did we prepare adequately ahead of the rains? Because, you know, usually ahead of the rainy season, we'll hear some, you know, NADMO and other, you know, related institutions talking about, you know, dredging, desilting, among others. But I don't think this year we heard as much of that.
3: Yeah, this year, rather, we prepared more than the other year. Maybe if not for our preparedness ahead of the rains, we would have experienced more devastating flooding.
0: Now, the Accra High Court has ordered the remand of the Bono Regional Chairman of the New Patriotic Party, MPP, Kwame Bafo, popularly known as Abronye DC, in police custody after he failed to comply to a court directive requiring him to surrender his passport as part of his bail conditions in an ongoing criminal case. The court issued the order after determining that Abronye DC had not adhered to the terms set when he was granted bail. Abronye DC was absent from court when the ruling was delivered. The Bono Regional Chairman is currently facing a charge of false publication in a case brought against him by the state. Last month, the High Court granted him bail after he had earlier been remanded following his arraignment on the charge. As part of the bail conditions, he was directed to deposit his passport with the court. However, he allegedly failed to comply with that directive, prompting the court to revoke the relief, granting the order of his remand in police custody. And finally, on the global front, the U.S. House representative has passed a measure that seeks to halt President Donald Trump from taking further military actions in Iran. The 215-208 vote, which is largely symbolic, was successful after four Republicans joined Democrats in a public show of disapproval of the war, which began in February. Vote was adopted that the war powers of resolution, which requires Trump to withdraw U.S. forces or seek congressional approval for the conflict. And that is how we end the afternoon edition of the Star News Update at 2 here on Star 103.5 FM. For more news, log on to starfm.com.gh. I'm Isaac Azuma Abila. Up next is the Star Drive.

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And that right there is My Bread by Nana Finn, taking us all the way back to 2007. Happy Thursday to you lovely listeners. It's Throwback Thursday and DJ Mono is doing the work right by taking us back in time with a beautiful music. You're welcome to the Thursday edition of Star Drive right here on Star 103.5 FM. My name is Amishika. You know that I do this show with Foster the Sugar Man, but unfortunately, Foster is not with us today. Foster, if you're doing the listening, we miss you so much. We'll be holding down the fort for you. I hope you enjoy listening to the show too. The time is 28 minutes past 2 p.m. And it's been raining. And before we get into the show, I want to take a moment to acknowledge yesterday's heavy rains. Many communities across the country experienced flooding. A lot of families were displaced from their homes. Properties were destroyed. A story building collapsed. And the fire outbreak at Tudu left many people counting their losses. To everybody who was affected, our thoughts are with you. We wish you strength as you recover. And as we're still in the rainy season, let's continue to stay safe and look out for one another. Now, coming up on the show, we have amazing things in store for you. Other Did You Know segments, we will do the car talk, we'll find out what is trending, and we have an interview that will come up later on the show. So make sure you stick with us. Now, here's my dose of motivation for you today. 7 days from now, the world will witness nations stepping into football's biggest stage. But before the cheers, before the goals and celebrations, there were years of preparation, setbacks, sacrifices, and relentless training. That is your reminder that today, people often celebrate the big moments, but rarely see the work that made it possible. And the upcoming FIFA World Cup isn't won on match day. It is won in the months and years of preparation leading up to it. So as you look back this Throwback Thursday, don't only remember your mistakes or missed opportunities. I want you to remember how far you have come, the lessons you have learned, and the challenges you've already overcome. This current season of preparation may not be as exciting as you want it to be, but it is necessary. So keep showing up, keep putting in the work, and when your opportunity arrives, you'll be ready for it. You are stronger than you think you are. Now let's listen to some more throwback music. Because it's Throwback Thursday, don't go anywhere. When we come back, I'll tell you some things I'm sure you do not know.

0: Now, let's get into the world of knowledge with the Did You Know segment. I'm sure you're going to learn something or more.
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0: You know, I always like to start with the dates. Today is 4th June 2026. Now, let's do a little history. Did you know that on this day, 47 years ago, on 4th June 1979, Flight Lieutenant Jerry John Rawlings led the June 4th uprising in Ghana? Did you ever hear about the June 4th uprising? Let me tell you about it. So the uprising came at a time of widespread public frustration over corruption and economic hardship, meaning Ghana was so hard at that point. And just weeks earlier, on 15th May, Rawlings had led a failed coup attempt and he had been arrested. But luckily for him, on the 9th of June 3rd, a number of sympathetic junior officers broke him out of prison. And the following day, on June 4th, he took to national radio to announce that the armed forces had taken over. And that went on to change Ghana's political history for decades. It eventually led to the formation of the NDC, the National Democratic Congress, Ghana's transition to constitutional rule in 1992, and the birth of the Fourth Republic that we currently live under. And Rawlings passed away in 2020. May his soul continue resting in peace. We celebrate him.

Now to my next did you know fact for you today. Did you know that June 4th is also AI Awareness Day? If you didn't know it, now you know. So the AI Awareness Day is basically a day that is dedicated to helping people understand artificial intelligence and how it is transforming the world around us. You know that AI is now part of us and it is helping doctors, students, businesses, and everyday people work smarter, learn faster, and solve problems more efficiently. But AI Awareness Day is not just about using AI. It's also about using it safely, responsibly, and creatively, which means that you need to understand things like data privacy, deepfakes, misinformation, and ethical use. So today, take a few moments to learn about AI and explore how it can help you in your work or daily life. Don't treat it as an enemy, because for you to be better prepared for the future, you need to understand AI. Now let's see if you know this third one. Did you know, I know a lot of people love eating kanzo. DJ Monu, do you like kanzo? A lot of people love kanzo. I have something to tell you about kanzo. So did you know that regularly eating heavily burnt food can increase your risk of cancer over time? This is basically a word of caution, because I know a lot of people love kanzo. It can taste nice, but when food becomes heavily burnt, it can produce chemicals such as acrylamide and PAHs, which are polycyclic aromatic hydrochloride, which scientists have linked to cancer risk and other health concerns. And that's not all. When you want to get kanzo, let's say you made rice and you want the kanzo, which is the under part, the bent part, a lot of people aggressively scrape the bottom of the pot or the non-stick pans, and what happens is that tiny particles from the saucepan can mix with the food. And the more you eat such foods, the more you eat the kanzo, the more you consume the particles from the saucepan. And we found out that a lot of the Dadasin that we use contain lead, because during the manufacturing processes, some people add lead to it, which means the more you eat kanzo,

the more you consume particles of lead, which is very toxic to the body. And the more it builds up, it increases your risk of cancer and kidney failure. I'm not saying that you should not eat kanzu anymore. I'm just trying to tell you that when you eat it a lot, regularly, daily, it can affect you. So keep it moderate. Eat it once a while. Yeah? So it's still the Did You Know segment. I want us to end with a fun fact. A lot of us know and believe that the earth that we are on is not flat, right? So it's a globe. It's circular in a way. So have you ever imagined what would happen if a hole was drilled into the ground to the other side of the earth? So let me tell you something about, let's say a hole is drilled straight through the earth and you fell into that hole. It would take only about 38 minutes for you to reach the other side. But what happens is that when you enter the hole, gravity will keep pulling you faster and faster toward the center of the earth. And once you pass the center, your momentum carries you to the other side. And I'm not saying that this is possible. It's just based on scientific theory, because in real life, it's not possible, because the core of the earth, inside of the earth, is very hot. It's like the surface of the sun. So if you fell into a hole that was drilled into the earth, you wouldn't make it. Before you reach the center, you would be dead. But I mean, and also we don't have the technology to drill through the entire planet to the end. It's just for you to know that if you tried, it would take 38 minutes. I hope you learned something from our Did You Know segment today. It's still the Throwback Thursday edition, and my name is Amishika. Let's listen to some more music. When we come back, we will get into Car Talk.

0: So that is Shine Your Eye by Obor. It's still the throwback edition of Star Drive right here on Star 103.5 FM. I hope you're enjoying the music. My Ajo, if he touch another woman, she could get blessed. You know, I mentioned earlier that we have an interview coming up on the show today, and it's tying into the Throwback Thursday vibe. My Beleo. Because we are interviewing the Retro Vibes Day Club later on the show. My Beleo. It's important to take it back sometimes. My now it's time for us to get into the Car Talk segment.
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1: inu e me ba kan tu on rada
2: she rapa kakabuka. So this week, we dedicated our car talk to the anti-lock braking system, which is the ABS. And today, I want us to talk about something that many drivers have experienced at one point or another relating to the anti-lock braking system. So imagine this, you're driving and everything seems fine. But suddenly, you notice that the ABS warning light on your dashboard is on. A lot of people would panic when they see it, but today we're looking at what you should actually do if the ABS warning light comes on. First things first, I'd say don't panic. When you see the ABS warning light, it does not automatically mean that your brakes have failed. In most vehicles, your normal braking system would still work. But what may not be working properly is the anti-lock braking feature that helps prevent your wheels from locking up during emergency braking. So all you have to do is stay calm and avoid sudden braking if possible. And the next thing you would want to do is quickly check under the bonnet. So one common reason that the ABS lights would come on is low brake fluid. And this is because brake fluid is very important because it's what helps your braking system work properly. And if the fluid level is low, it could be something simple or it could be a sign of a leak or wear somewhere in the braking system. Either way, it's something that is worth checking. And while you're driving, your car may start giving you clues that something is not right. So you have to pay attention to how the vehicle brakes. When you're driving, once the warning light appears, pay attention to how the vehicle feels when you brake. Does a pedal feel softer than usual? Does it feel unusually hard? Is the car taking longer to stop? All these are signs. Any noticeable change in braking performance is something you should take seriously. And if you decide to keep driving, here's what you need to remember. Drive carefully because you can usually still drive the vehicle, but you need to be extra careful. Without the anti-lock braking system, your wheels can lock up more easily during sudden stops, especially on wet roads. And you know we're in the rainy season. So slow down, leave a bigger gap between you and the vehicle ahead of you, and avoid aggressive driving. Finally, let's talk about the real solution. You need to see a mechanic. So the anti-lock braking system light can come on for several reasons. It could be a faulty sensor, damaged wiring, an electrical issue, or a problem with the ABS system itself. The best thing you have to do is leave the vehicle, like take it to a mechanic and have them check it, a qualified mechanic. And what they'll do is they would run a diagnostic test, identify the exact problem, and get it fixed before it becomes something more serious. I hope you pay heed to everything I have said. And I mean, make sure that when you notice any signs that your car needs to be taken to the mechanic, you do it as soon as possible. It's still the Throwback Thursday edition of Star Drive right here on Star 103.5 FM. Let's listen to some more throwback music. And when we come back, we will wish some beautiful people a happy birthday on Pure Moment. Don't go anywhere.
3: Ah, well, aujourd'hui c'est la fête. 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
1: 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I hope you're enjoying the show. Remember that we have an interview coming up. 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

0: 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And the retro energy has been so real from the beginning of the show till now. I mentioned earlier that we have an interview, and guess what? Our guests are right here in the studio with us. You know, it's
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0: So our guests, their name tie into the Throwback Thursday vibe because their name is Retro Vibes Day Club. Hi, welcome to Star Drive.
2: Thank you.
0: I know that we have DJ Dela,
2: yeah,
0: who is a curator,
2: yeah,
0: and then we have Eric, who is also a curator, and we have Kwabna,
3: yeah,
0: who is the MC or hype man.
3: Exactly.
0: You're exactly. Welcome to Star Drive.
2: Thank you
3: so much for having us.
0: You're welcome. Now let's talk about Retro Vibes. Okay, there's a fourth person. Would you want to sit with one of them so you can...
4: I know who talk. I will take the mic.
3: Okay,
0: so that is Kofi Da Silva.
2: Yes, please.
0: Welcome, Kofi Da Silva. I'm seeing that you're the production lead of the Retro Vibes Day Club. You're welcome to Star Drive. So
2: thank you.
0: The Retro Vibes Day Club, they have been given Accra exactly what we did not know we needed, with a nostalgic vibes, great music, and a whole experience. And you're here to talk to us about it, right?
2: Yeah.
0: So can you tell us when it all started?
2: Yeah, so Retro Vibe started exactly 2 years ago.
0: All right.
2: This September will make it exactly 2 years. So we are getting close to 2 years. That was October 2024. Yeah, but before then, we've been hosting other events way before COVID. I would probably say COVID put a hold on that.
0: Right.
2: But officially known as Retro Vibes, we started September 2024. Yeah.
0: And how has that been?
2: So far, it's been a wonderful ride. I mean, starting a community-based event, starting gradually with few people, hundreds, moving into thousands, and then looks like we are going to hit the 10,000 soon.
0: So, wow, that sounds
2: it's been
0: great.
2: A very good ride, yeah.
0: All right, so for somebody who is hearing Retro Vibes for the first time, how would you describe it, like in a few words, for them to know what it's about?
2: I'd say you probably kind of gave the explanation earlier on. It's a space where we thrive on nostalgia.
0: All right.
2: So Retro Vibes is for people 30 and above, so millennials, Gen X, even baby boomers, if they want to come, they are so welcome. We have a few of them coming around. So the experience is mainly old school music. We change DJs every edition. And I mean the team as well. So probably Quabs will also add a few to it.
0: All right, Kwabna.
3: So Retro Vibes has been in existence. We've created. We have a community now. It's basically a family. When people think about, it's the best day club you can find in Accra.
0: Right.
3: And the only day club you can find in Ghana. To end beyond. We're taking it beyond Accra. We've been, last February we were in Ho, and this July will be in Kumasi. July will be in Kumasi. So it's the first Sunday of each month, we all converge at East Legon, East Garden Event Center, and then have a good time, just unwind with all the pressure and everything that we're going through. We just unwind, have a good time, and then we can get ready for the Monday ahead. Go again.
0: So it's basically the first Sunday of every month.
3: Yes.
0: So meaning the whole of this year, you've been doing this the first Sunday of every month.
2: Exactly, yeah.
0: That's so nice. And you mentioned that it's a community.
2: Yeah.
0: How do we join the community?
5: Okay. So when we say Retro Vibe is a community, basically what we are trying to say is that when we first started,
0: right.
5: We could have easily, you know, gone out there with arts and things, trying to bring people together. But then it started off with friends and family. And then it became tell a friend to tell a friend. And then when once people come, they get the feeling, they stick.
0: Right.
5: And then they become regulars. So the regulars is what we are calling the community. So we built a community where we believe that we've been able to serve them so good that if today we say that Retro Vibes is happening tomorrow, we should be able to pull those people in there with us.
0: Right. It sounds so good. And you mentioned millennials. So did you mention Gen Z? So you're excluding Gen Zs from this.
2: They should stay at home.
5: Yeah. As for that one. Yeah.
0: Really?
2: Yeah, oh. they should stay at home.
0: That's quite unfair.
5: I think there's enough events around in Ghana that has room for Gen Zs, but not there's no event here that focuses on we, the quote and unquote, the older folks, people who have quite some amount of responsibilities that we need some shedding off with, you know, some good vibes. So yes, it's a 30 plus event, straight down from music to feeling to the community we've been able to build. The focus is to give us millennials, those who came before us, a place for them to call home once a month, come online, talk to people, make new friends, build networks. Yes, basically that's ritual.
0: Right. You said you started in 2024.
5: Yeah.
0: So I wanted to know, at what point did you decide that, okay, let's do this for the 30 plus people? And then, like, when the idea came, like, did you feel like 30 plus people are left out lately? Why, at what point did you have that aha moment for it?
2: Okay, so I'm a DJ.
0: Right, yeah, DJ Della.
2: Yeah, I've been DJing for 23 years now. And this past couple of years, I realized I do a lot of events for people above 40s. And, you know, probably I'll say about 2 or 3 years back, I've done a lot of, 40th birthday parties, 50th birthday parties.
0: Right.
2: And most of those events, the playlist focused on throwback music.
0: Okay.
2: And I realized how much attachment people had with such music. So that's where the idea mainly came from. So right from the onset, when I made that first call, I said, this event is going to be for 30 plus. So if you are not 30, because we don't want the case where we have the youngins coming in there and then you have to treat them to their style or their taste of music as well, then it makes it quite diluted, let me use that word. Yeah, so that's been it.
0: That makes so much sense. Now let's talk about this upcoming one on Sunday. You said East Gardens. It's close to ANC.
2: Yes.
0: I think I know where you're talking about. Yeah, so let's talk about that.
2: Yeah.
3: All right. So this month, this coming Sunday, we're having the Victory Wave edition. And so every month we have a theme for the party. This month we're celebrating or supporting the Black Stars as we've qualified to the World Cup. We know the World Cup starts in about 8 days. And so we want to cheer the Black Stars on. A little way we can do this is to bring our community together and to show the Black Stars that we supporting them in their journey in the World Cup. And they have a fan base right here, even though things might not be going well. They can look back and say, okay, our people are up in good spirits and are supporting us. And so we need to go off there onto the field and give of our best. And so this month, or come Sunday, we're having the Victory Wave edition, and the theme is just come rocking your Ghana jerseys. So if you have the retro Ghana jersey, that would be best, the old jerseys, but if you have the new ones as well, why not just wear it, come, let's have a good time, let's meet one another, and let's support the Black Stars.
0: That sounds good. You said Ghana jersey, so if I'm coming and I'm not wearing the Ghana jersey, does that mean I'll be turned
3: no away? One is going to turn you away. We just want a uniformity and also to show our Black Stars the support. So
0: all right, can we talk about what roles each of you is playing? I mean, you're all, the four of you are putting it together, but there are more people. Yeah. What role is everybody playing to make this work?
2: Okay, so I don't know if you speak for himself.
3: I am the hype man and MC for Retro Vibes Day Club. And so for all the energy, everything that you need to have a good time, I'm there to direct the energy, make sure we are on the high and having a good time throughout our time there from 1 to 8 p.m. So, yeah.
0: Sounds good.
3: Okay.
2: Okay, so obviously DJ Della, yeah.
0: Yeah.
2: I'm in charge of the entertainment bit of the event, okay, and like I said, being a creator, it means you have to look at the theme, design the whole thing, and I do that with the help of my colleagues, Eric and JB, who is not here.
0: All right.
2: Okay, so they are my co-creators. I started this with them. So basically, that's what we do. And Kofi, who just stepped out, is our production lead. So he makes sure all the things, all the moving parts come together to make the event work. Yeah.
0: Yay, yeah. That's nice. Yeah. So Sunday, E-Gardens Event PM. Center.
3: 1 p.m.
0: Is it Ghana Man time?
2: No, we start at exactly 1. So we even have people come in as early as 12 or 12:30.
0: Just because
2: yes, because they know we start on time.
0: And what time does it usually wrap up?
2: 8 p.m. officially. But sometimes, you know, people yearn for more, so we adjust a little bit. But we are more concerned about the fact that people have to go to work on Monday and they have to go earn their dollar or earn their CD. So that's more important to us. Yes. Yeah. I like that.
0: Well, that's very thoughtful of you.
2: Yeah.
0: So how do we get in? Is it free? Are the tickets?
2: Okay, so the tickets is just 100 CDs if you are getting an early bird one. You just have to dial with your phone *447*5145#. Let me just take it again. *447*5145# to get a ticket for 100 CDs before Saturday midnight. Because after midnight on Saturday, it will be 150 online and at the gate.
0: All right, so you can buy it at the gate.
2: At the gate as well, but just that it will be 150 CDs. Just right. 50 CDs more. So if you find out on Sunday and you still want to come, why not? Just get your jersey, get your Ghana flag, and come with.
0: Yeah. I mean, if you want a 50 CDs discount, you should take advantage of it and get your ticket right now. So can you mention the short code again?
2: *447*5145#.
3: Don't just get one for yourself. Get it for a friend. Come along with a friend. Because you know what really happens at Retro Vibes?
0: Tell me.
3: Retro is the only event you'd go to and you might meet your parents there. You might even meet your boss there.
0: Stress? Oh yeah.
3: And then on Monday morning you see your boss in the office and you guys will be looking at each other. And so please come to Retro Vibes, come and have a good time. You can check us on our social media platforms if you want to have an idea of what it looks like. It's Retro Vibes Day Club. Retro Vibes Day Club at Retro Vibes Day Club on all social media platforms. And this month's edition on Sunday, DJs that are coming through. We have DJ Lord OTB. He will be on deck. There's DJ Minor, official DJ for R2Bs. He will also be there. And DJ Della will also be there. Myself, MC Kwabena Ferry, will make sure that you have a good time and you won't forget. You would want to come back the next time, trust me.
0: Yeah, you're making me curious about it. Like, I'm so curious. How about your partnership with us, with Star FM?
5: Ah, okay, so that comes to me.
0: Yeah.
5: All right, so for us, we've kindly built this thing, like we said, on community.
0: Right.
5: Looking for a partner, a media partner, we settled on Star FM. Why? Is because, I don't know, but the person that is sent to us, or the person we met, kind of resonated with our energy.
0: Okay.
5: And then we shout out Feeling Daddy.
0: He's listening right now.
5: yes, resonated with our energy. And for us, that's a big part of it. It is building a network community that aligns. So once we met him, all the discussions went through. We were able to understand exactly what the partnership is about for now and moving forward. It created a safe space. It wasn't a hard decision for us. We decided that, okay, this is the network we want to go with. And moving forward, this is a marriage that hopefully will know no divorce. So, yeah.
0: Yeah, and I mean, we would like to be there too. We'll have fun.
5: Yeah,
0: it sounds fun. So for anybody who is sitting on the fence about coming, give maybe each one of you give them a reason why they need to be there this Sunday, 1 p.m. East Gardens Event Center in Perfect. East Legon for the Retro Vibes.
3: Okay, so this is MC Kwabnaferi. If you're listening, Retro Vibes is the only event you would come to and crave for another event the next day, because you're going to have so much fun and you would want to come back again. And so it's even sometimes I look at the amount we're charging and I'm like, Chad, we need to charge more, because the people themselves are asking that. It looks like our event is more of like a free event, because
0: it's worth more than the
3: price. It's way worth more than what you're paying for, and you're actually having a good time. These are people you can connect with, people that you can strike business deals with. And so it's more than just coming there to have fun. After that, there are relationships, there are bonds that are being created. You never know, we might have a ritual wedding soon and we'll be there too.
0: Hey, so you're calling on the singles.
3: Why not?
0: You might meet your potential soulmate.
3: You never know.
0: Okay, what's your reason?
2: If you've been to the hospital and your doctor has told you need at least 50,000 steps every month, come to Retro, because you make more than 200,000 steps on Sunday. And secondly, if you need to kill depression, come to Retro.
0: Hey, strong one. Okay.
5: All right. So, fortunately for everybody, we have created a product, which is Retro Vibes. As the first product here on Forever will stay as the only event where you can come and it's 75% women and 25% men.
0: Hey, okay. You know, those are more fun. So we love the sound of that.
6: Yeah, it's the only place you can also meet your old schoolmates. You've not seen them. Yes.
0: Wow, yeah, it's true. A lot of people, as we grow, you just lose touch.
6: Yes.
0: So great networking. You might meet your future partner. It will kill depression. Yes. And you have an amazing time. Yes. And this Sunday, East Gardens Event Center. Yes. And the ticket, 100 cedis for early bed until midnight.
6: Saturday.
0: Sunday midnight. Yeah. And then Saturday. 150 from 12 a.m. on Sunday. Yes. And you can buy the ticket at the gate. What's the short code again to purchase the ticket?
2: *447*5145#.
0: Thank you so much, Kwabna. Thank you so much, DJ Dela. Thank you so much, Eric. And thank you so much, Kofi, for coming on Star Drive and for this beautiful thing you're doing for 30 plus people. I hope that you have an amazing...
3: We hope to see you there.
0: Yes, I'm coming. I'm coming with my friends.
5: Yeah.
2: See you on Sunday. Okay.
5: See you on Sunday.
0: All right.
2: Thank you so much for having us.
0: You're welcome.
2: Thank you.
0: It's still the Throwback Thursday edition of Star Drive. Let's listen to some more throwback music. And when we come back, we'll find out what is trending.

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0: petrol tanker vehicle accident and explosion claims two lives at Edubenso in the Ashanti region, with several others suffering various degrees of burns. We are live at the scene of the accident for more shortly. Also coming up this evening, poor drainage systems, construction of buildings and waterways, and destruction of wetlands exposes capital city Accra's vulnerability to perennial flood amid demands for government to find lasting solutions.
1: I believe that one government approved the percentage to go into some of these drains and other things. The minister should not be sitting at the office. We should be moving. The minister for all will be following up with the execution of the project. And it should be between the local government and the Minister of Works and Housing. Local government can use part of their common fund, and then Works and Housing will be giving about 50% or 5% of the Big Push project, and it should be executed by Works and Housing.

what I expected from my own government is that government should be deliberate about the solution of the flooding in Accra and some other parts of Ghana, especially Kumasi.

0: are hoping, our main focus now is to house them, because these are serving officers, so you can't leave them again. So we are organizing ourselves. Immediately the IGP has instructed to do whatever we want possible to make sure that by the close of today, tomorrow, everybody's house.
1: More for that for you shortly, and much later this evening we'll bring you the caution of the NDC's General Secretary Fifi Fiavi Kwete to potential aspirants as the party heads to the polls to elect national executives.
2: So my plea to all people who are aspiring for leadership of our country, especially at the NDC, cut out the desperation, cut out the selfishness, cut out the thinking that this is about you. You must not kiss it left, right and center. No.
1: We have the details of these and many other stories making up this 90 minutes broadcast. Please stay with me.

0: 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In depth. In touch.
1: Thank you very much for your company this evening. I am Tutuwa Danso. We begin the bulletin from the Ashanti region, where a petrol tanker vehicle accident and explosion has claimed two lives at Edubinso in the Ashanti region, with several others suffering various degrees of burns. The unfortunate incident has thrown the community into a state of mourning and shock. The raging inferno from the explosion has burnt down seven container shops. Let's take you live to the area now and speak to the original correspondent, Isaac Dasis Bediako, for more. Isaac, good evening to you. Thank you very much. What can you tell us about this devastating

0: fainting incident?
1: Well, too, I must say that this afternoon around 2 p.m.
0: Hello, Isaac, can you hear me?
1: Yes, I can hear you.
0: Great. What more can you tell us about this devastating incident?
1: Yes, Tutu, this afternoon around 2 p.m., that is when we pick information that indeed there has been an accident in Adubinso, a community in the Afijakwabre South District of the Ashanti region. And so we moved to the accident scene. Unfortunately, the accident involved diesel tanker loaded with diesel. And whilst traveling and upon reaching the Adubinso community, climbing a hill, according to eyewitness accounts, a vehicle crossed the driver and he tried to save the driver. Unfortunately, whilst trying to do his best to save the driver of the other vehicle, his vehicle turned and rather somersaulted and caught flame. In the process, the driver and the mate couldn't escape. The driver died instantly, burnt beyond recognition. But because the community members knew the vehicle and they knew the driver, they were able to identify him. The mate also sustained serious burn injuries. And so when they tried to also convey him to hospital on their way going, we are told he also passed on. And so now two casualties have been recorded in this particular accident. Unfortunately, 7 metal container shops along the stretch where the accident happened all were burnt. Then a nearby house in which a vehicle, TD vehicle, has also been parked, it was also caught by the fire, all burnt beyond, the vehicle even burnt beyond recognition. And that is the unfortunate incident that happened there this afternoon. In line with the Islamic tradition, the driver body was brought back to the family house by the police, and as we speak, burial process is underway in line with the Islamic tradition. And so that is the unfortunate development that has happened in Adubinso community in the Ashanti region this afternoon.
0: Okay, and so in total, how many lives have been lost? Is it two?
1: Two. The driver and the mate.
0: And we understand other people are also suffering from various degrees of burns. How many people are we talking about here?
1: Well, in fact, when I went there, I was only told that 2 people were caught by the fire. And so those ones are the ones that the driver died in the process. Then 1 person was rushed to the hospital, but also, unfortunately, he died on the way. But there were minor casual, injuries. Those ones cannot be recorded as, severe injuries. So that is what we have been told so far as this particular unfortunate accident is concerned. But now all the attention is on the disease, looking at how they will be able to bury him, and then they will continue with the others. So I must say that all economic activities in the community is shut down. You see people standing in groups discussing the issue and how scary it was. Even the community transformer also got burnt. What it means is that the entire community will not sleep in lights today. They are all going to be in darkness because of this unfortunate, accident.
0: Okay, but has there been any reaction at all from the owners of these 7 container shops that were burnt down completely?
1: Well, in fact, this is their capital and all their monies have gone. At the moment, at the time we were leaving there, they were not even around because how the incident happened, they flee the scene. And so they are now even calling them to come back. But it's a very sad situation. And that's why you could see that everything in their shops is gone. Someone was even telling me that he wanted to borrow money to come and stock his shop, and now everything is gone in just a matter of 24 hours after stocking his shop. So these are some of the chilling stories some of the victims are sharing with the media.
0: Okay, but do you know just how long it took for the Ghana National Fire Service to get there to douse the fire?
1: Well, when I got there, the information I got is that when the accident occurred, they called the National Ghana Fire Service, and it took a number of, I think about 2 hours before they arrived at the fire scene, but you cannot blame them, the firefighters, because the firefighters are located at Kodi, and the incident also happened at at Dubinso. And so it is not that far, but coming to the scene also delayed a bit, and at the time they came, there was nothing to save. The people are just even happy that they did not record enough casualty, because if the vehicle was petrol or gas, the story could have been different. But because the diesel, the fire couldn't travel that much far. And so when the fire service people came, even though all the containers were in flame, but they were able to contain the fire, so it couldn't spread to other facilities. We got a time it was spreading towards the community's transformer, and which could have also spread to other areas. And so that was what the situation was. But at the moment, everything is under control, just that the community is in state of mourning and shock over the issue.
0: Okay, thank you very much, Isaac, for that update there. That's our Ashanti Regional correspondent, Isaac Justice Bidiako, giving us up to speed on that fire incident happening at Idubinso in the Ashanti region. Not from the Ashanti region. Let's return to the capital city, because Accra has also recorded some multiple disasters as a result of last night's downpour. Now, flooding in the capital city has become an albatross on successive governments, despite measures put in place to address it. Properties worth millions of cedis are lost through flooding, while families are also displaced. Construction in waterways has been the major contributing factor to the yearly flooding. Let's begin from Tishi, where the downpour, coupled with the deteriorating state of the road, left the main Tishikom 2 stretch submerged, disrupting movement and slowing business activities to a near standstill. Pedestrians were forced to wade through floodwaters, while motorists navigated cautiously to avoid damage to their vehicles. Here are residents sharing their frustration with GH1 News' Evodia Soa.
2: This is the situation of the Camp 2 road. They've used this road for a lot of elections. When it's election time, they'll come and put gravels on it, then they will leave it. Since about 10 years ago, that's what they do. So this election year, we are praying that they should do it fast, so that we have some peace of mind, because our cars and our shops are getting spoiled. And this road has been like this. They always use it for campaign. Ronaldo came to campaign. He came to promise that this road will be done. And after 8 to 9 years, this is the situation we find ourselves. So we plead that they should come and do this road as quick as possible, so that we'll be free on this road. Because it's been like this for a long time, and we are suffering here. Yeah, this is just a short road from Masalachi to Kamtu school. It's not even a long distance, long kilometers, but they've used it for promise. And this time, I see they are getting serious. So we pray that they do it fast, so that we'll be free here.
0: That is the update from Tishi regarding the devastating effect of yesterday's downpour. Let's now shift our attention to Asalaja, where economic activity is ground to a halt following the heavy floods that swept through the area, cutting off key roads and bringing commercial transport services to a standstill. As of now, water levels remain high in parts of Asalaja, and economic activities are yet to fully resume. Local residents are calling on authorities to desilt the drains and improve the drainage system to prevent a repeat during future rains.
3: Ọdún wọn náà wọ́n sẹ́wọ̀n yẹn gọ́tà ní kẹ̀sí ẹ̀ sọ́dọ̀ bẹ́ẹ̀ sọ́dọ̀ bá bẹ́ẹ̀ free náà fún ọmọ bẹ́ẹ̀ sọ́dọ̀ bá ẹ̀ sọ́dọ̀ bá ẹ̀ sọ́dọ̀ bá ẹ̀ sọ́dọ̀ bá ẹ̀ sọ́dọ̀ bá ẹ̀ sọ́dọ̀ bá ẹ̀ sọ́dọ̀ bá ẹ̀ sọ́dọ̀ bá ẹ̀ sọ́dọ̀ bá ẹ̀ sọ́dọ̀ bá ẹ̀ sọ́dọ̀ bá ẹ̀ sọ́dọ̀ bá ẹ̀ sọ́dọ̀ bá ẹ̀ sọ́dọ̀ quiet me where she is. I present the police station. I have a party. The staff man is a boy now. The station is really as I just said. Wow, I'm not for people. If I can cook room, the people are crass, sick, and I have a party in the city. No, a passive for you now. My standard of winter. The staff man say, oh, we are more born out of my air. Find my navigation account.
0: Those were some concerns shared by commercial drivers at the Ashalaja station. But in all of this, who takes responsibility for these floods? Government or the various MMDCEs? Well, Chairman for the Works and Housing Committee of Parliament, Vincent Opoasamoa, wants government to do more to address the perennial flooding situation. He spoke to my colleague, Nadia Detete, on the Morning Star.
4: Really construct areas for these people so that the kiosks... Because, well, I'm talking about the kiosks. Because wherever you have the kiosk, most of these places, open places, are just closed open play. And once they reside in those places and we don't provide them sanitary facilities, then we're telling them that when they defecate, they should dump it. When they do any household thing, they should place them in the open tray. So once we move them away from there and find more, let me say, a polished place for them to live, by providing them with wash facilities and all those things, we should be able to reduce this. And that this assembly should be able to do this. I think the MMD is supposed, and the government will also have to get back 5% of the big push project to construct concrete lining. And then if we can also use, there are a lot of good technologies these days. So we can do lining, move some structures, build, how do we call detention ponds upstream? Let's demolish structures that are blocking waterways. We know the solutions, but you said it, even if the funding is there, it is the implementation, because you have 300 million for Garrett, the money has been used. They spend the money, and we are still talking about this. Implementation is very, very critical in this. Government can even allocate the 5% of big push. But looking at what is happening at the road ministry, where the minister is not the one who sits down for things to happen, he moves around the country. I believe that once government approved the percentage to go into some of these drains and other things, the minister should not be sitting at the office. We should be moving the minister for
0: works and housing
4: to always be following up with the execution of the project, and it should be between the local government and the Minister of Works and Housing. Local government can use part of their common fund, and then Works and Housing will be giving about 50% or 5% of the big push project, and it should be executed by Works and Housing. And with the two ministries targeting these things, I think if we cannot stop it, we can reduce it considerably. And that is my proposal. I'm just a member of Parliament,
0: okay,
4: and a chair of Western Highland Committee. This is my solution. And I think the Minister of Roads also has a stake.
0: Mm.
4: Because right now, if we don't consider the storm rains and the flooding, the lifespan of the roads that we are constructing will become short.
0: He also warned the Mahama-led government to leave a legacy by fixing the flooding issues in Accra, which he attributes to poor planning and not overcrowding.
4: The government will have to be deliberate about Accra flooding and damn the consequences, whoever will criticize. Where we are supposed to move, let's move. And then we should resource the Ministry of Works and Housing. The Ministry of Works and Housing, that is responsible for drains, open drains. We are talking about storm drains, because you construct roads in Accra. Yes, you construct drains as part of the road project. But all these drains will discharge into bigger drains, which is the storm drain. It will discharge into that. So how do you resource roads without resource Works and Housing to consult these storm drains?
0: Do you see commitment in that regard to addressing this issue once and for all? There was a committee that was set up somewhere last year to assess the flooding situation, the causes, and what the solutions are. Here we are, a year on, talking about the flooding situation in Accra.
4: What I expected from my own government is that government should be deliberate about the solution of the flooding in Accra and some other parts of Ghana, especially Kumasi. And you know, I'm saying this because it will be a very huge legacy for this government if we are able to resolve about 50 to 60% of the flooding issues in Accra. To be a huge legacy for this government. And I am praying that we'll make resources in 2027 budget. Deliberate, at least 5% of the big push money should go to Western housing.
0: You just heard from Vincent Opoa-Samoa. He is the chairman for the Works and Housing Committee of Parliament. So let's have a conversation now because I've been joined by a civil engineer, Stephen Jackie, for more on the back of this. Good evening to you, Mr. Jackie. Thank you very much for joining us this evening on Star Today.
5: Thank you for having me.
0: Now, when you look at the flooding situation currently in Accra, what really does it say about the city's engineering issues?
5: First of all, I would say this issue comes in two folds.
0: Okay.
5: Comes with the government institutions, the assemblies, then our citizens. So I'll deal with the government institutions first. With the government institutions, the district assemblies, we have all the laws that governs our built environment. But the enforcement is the issue. Recently, with our flooding situation, we know that in every community, when we are going to build, we have to go for permit. And there should be engineers to verify whether where you are building is appropriate for building. Recent times, I've seen that all our wetland has been taken over by developers. And in the ecosystem, God, in his own infinite wisdom, leave those wetlands to retain water. So it's for retention. The water comes, stay for some time, release into the sea. But now we block all these wetlands. So we know that water will always find its ways. So it boils down to the assembly. We are not enforcing the laws.
0: And so does that give the indication that there has been very little governmental will to solve these issues once and for all?
5: So as I said earlier, the assemblies need to stand on their feet, make sure the laws works. Make sure they enforce the laws. You don't wait till people put up buildings before you go and demolish.
0: Mm-hmm.
5: Even after demolishing, do they even clear the debris? They leave it there. They leave all the demolished structures in the waterways. When it rains, the water will not flow freely, and the whole place will be flooded. So first, the citizens, we need to change our attitude. We need to know that God has made the system in such a way that it works for our own good. But we've tried to interfere with the system, it will come back to hurt us. So our people, when we are building, get qualified engineers. Even, you know, there are cities that are below sea level.
0: Mm-hmm.
5: There are cities. It is world engineered. We have hydrological engineers. We have civil engineers, just like me. We have structural engineers. But all these people, we are there. But it's unfortunate that when they are putting up buildings, they don't even consult. If the assemblies are not doing their work well, the people themselves are not consulting engineers. They get artisans, then they go ahead and build. You see, so these issues, it should be tackled from the top. The enforcers, they need to enforce the laws. They need to make sure that if you are putting up a building, there should be a qualified personnel to supervise the job for you. We can engineer places that are waterlogged. I've done that work before. I've seen people redirecting the flow of water, channel the whole water flow through the underground of the building, and it goes. But you can't just go and build and block the water, mm-hmm. and you think when it rains, you need to be safe. You will not be safe. You will never be safe.
0: Okay, so in the interim, what can be done? People are asking for the construction of more drainage system, but from you are the expert. In the interim, what can be done about this?
5: First of all, I'll say that our drainage system, most of them are choked. We need to desilt. After we desilt, we need to make sure we clear all the debris. Sometimes we desilt and we pack the debris just around the drain. And when it rains, it goes back to its weight. We need to desilt first. And I've seen that the regional minister is trying to demolish some structures that are water waste.
0: Mm-hmm.
5: We need to encourage her to go ahead and demolish them. And after the demolition, they must make sure that they clear all the debris. They shouldn't leave them there. Because if you demolish and you leave the debris, you leave the broken structures there, you are still blocking the waterway. You are still blocking the waterway. So we must clear them, demolish, and make sure all those debris are cut off. And if we do that, our system will begin to work. And the subsequent people that will go for the permit, the assembly need to enforce the law. They should make sure, before you even put up a project, they should make sure that it's not in the way of the way of water. But if you go and build in the way of water or the river or any stream, there are a lot of streams that you block and you turn them into ordinary gutters. There are streams, there are bigger streams coming all the way from the Kiapim Hills, coming down to Accra, and we block them. So it's unfortunate. Our assembly, they need to sit up. They need to sit up.
0: Right. Okay, thank you very much, Mr. Jackie, for your time this evening.
5: On
0: Star Today, just heard from Stephen Jackie. He is a civil engineer. Let's take you to Adenta now, because residents there, in fact, at the Adenta housing down, are calling for urgent intervention from government after hours of heavy downpour caused by severe flooding in the community, leaving roads submerged and shops inundated and commuters stranded. Tahir Sani has more.
6: What began as a steady rainfall on Wednesday afternoon soon turned into a nightmare for residents of Adenta Housing Down in the Adenta municipality of the Greater Accra region, where for nearly 4 hours, rainwater poured into the community, overwhelming drains and submerging roads. As flood waters rose, shops and homes were inundated, forcing residents and business owners to scramble to save their belongings. Movement then became nearly impossible as several access roads disappeared beneath the water, leaving commuters stranded and motorists searching for alternative routes. Amid the chaos, a man was reportedly swept away by the strong currents, sparking fear amongst onlookers before a brave resident stepped in and rescued him. As the waters gradually receded, residents were left assessing the damage and once again calling on authorities to address the area's persistent drainage challenges before another disaster strikes.
7: So we are to a higher part.
6: Meanwhile, as the rainy season continues, residents are calling on city authorities to take immediate action to prevent future floods, protect lives, and safeguard businesses from further destructions. Mohammed Sani's report for G20 News.
0: And here in the studios, I am Tutuwa Dan. So those are updates coming in from Adenta. In a bit, we will speak to the assembly member for the area because we understand he has plans of arresting the contractor who built that structure that collapsed yesterday and trapped a family. We know that a death has been recorded and a few other people have also been injured as a result of that building collapse that happened yesterday in Adenta during yesterday's downpour. In a bit, we will speak to Emmanuel Cherry also. He is the CEO of the Chamber of Construction Ghana Limited for solutions on how we can fix it. But fortunately, I've been joined now by Alex Dabri. He is the assemblyman for the Adenta area. Good evening to you, Mr. Dabri. Thank you very much for joining us this evening on Star Today. Hello, Mr. Dabri, can you hear me?
7: Hello?
0: Can you hear me?
7: Yes, I can, but the line is very faint.
0: Okay. We'll try harder and have a conversation, but I just want to find out from you. Give us a breakdown of exactly...
7: I can hardly hear you.
0: Is it okay now?
7: I think it's better now.
0: Okay, great. Thank you very much once again for agreeing to speak with us this evening. But tell us exactly how this building collapsed.
7: Well, before I say anything, let me first of all empathize with the family. It is unfortunate. But actually what happened was yesterday around 6:30, we received calls from community members or distress calls from community members that
0: Hello, Mr. Dabri.
7: Yes, I'm saying yesterday we received distress calls from community members that a two-story building had collapsed.
0: Right.
7: So we just had to mobilize the community members and rush in. This was around 6 o'clock, 6:30.
0: Okay.
7: So I got to the place around 7 o'clock, still in the thick of the rains. Fortunately, when I got there, two people had already been moved out, and we were told, or a third person was also saved, or actually had to run out, but got hurt a bit. Then we were left with two. But as a result of the debris and as a result of the situation, we needed to tread cautiously to be able to save them if possible. So we tried, and then until around 11 p.m., we were able to remove one adult around the age of 15, we were told. But around 12, we managed to take out the third person, who happens to be a female, but unfortunately she couldn't make it.
0: Okay, so in total, how many people were trapped?
7: In total, we had five people trapped.
0: And
7: we were able to rescue four.
0: Okay.
7: And then one.
0: Okay, so there was one death rate.
7: Yes.
0: And so the other four people, where are they now? How are they doing?
7: Their conditions are good. In fact, one is currently going under the knife at the UGMC.
0: I see. Have you been able to establish what led to that building collapse? Is it attributed to the flood or it was an engineering problem?
7: Well, from what I gathered from my very layman's point, it's obvious it had to do with technical issues as in relation to the materials that were used to do the construction.
0: Was this construction done on an approved site?
7: Come again.
0: I'm asking if the construction of this building was done on an approved site.
7: Yes.
0: Okay, but we also know there are you have plans of arresting the contractor. Is that accurate?
7: That is the information that I got. Actually, like I said, or as we've been informed, the building was actually under construction before I became the assemblyman, but I was told that letters were issued or concerns were raised and reports were made to the assembly.
0: Mm. For the demolition of that building?
7: For reinforcement or for proper materials to be used.
0: Okay.
7: Yes.
0: Okay. And so is it really true that the contractor will be arrested, and for what exactly?
7: Well, it's not a contractor per se. It is a personal building. So the person gets his or her materials and then brings in the people, come and do, you know how we do our things here in Ghana. Mm. Okay, I've got in my money, so I get some foreman, I get some laborers, come and work for me, yeah.
0: Okay. And so we understand the place has been marked off for investigations. Is that true?
7: Yes, it is. It's been marked off for investigation. It's equally been... it's been condoned off. We are waiting for total excavation and total ground zero of the place.
0: Okay.
7: In fact, the MCD was around this morning to inspect the place. He has made it and stated emphatically clear that the owner will be arrested.
0: Mm.
7: I'm sure he himself, having seen or upon seeing the quality of the materials, it obviously gave him that thought and that line of authority and that line of statement. Yes, so that is what has been done for now. We are waiting for the excavators to come in because the boulders and the beams are huge. So we're waiting for the excavators to come in and then be able to break them down, and then we'll bring the total place to ground zero.
0: Mm. Have you been able to identify the owner?
7: Yes, we've been able to identify the owner. The owner lives around in the community.
0: Okay. But, yeah. I mean, this is just one issue, but clearly we've seen the damages caused. Are we getting the sense that the assembly intends to back on an exercise to identify some of these buildings that have been put up with very low-quality materials and take further action?
7: Well, for that, I would say this issue that has happened, fortunately or unfortunately, I would say is a blessing in disguise, because it is going to now give us the very 110% moral, legal, and whatever authority and right to do whatever we want to do.
0: Mm.
7: And so, therefore, any building that is under construction within the area, whether it is on a waterlogged area, whether it is on a highway, whether it is on a solid land or whatever, first, starting from next week, we are going to go after everybody to ask of his or her permit. If you don't have, you are going to be brought before the law.
0: All right, Mr. Dabri.
7: And also when the MCE came around, he passed through certain places. And fortunately, yesterday, the Deputy Director Operations, NADMO National, that is Honorable Terry, was around. We had the Regional NADMO Director also around, Regional Police Commander, the Divisional Police Commander of Adenta, and all the NADMO people were around. And we've identified places and buildings that are earmarked to be demolished for the safety of lives and property.
0: Okay, and how soon will this demolition exercise begin?
7: I think it will be very soon because we have all been warned this year, way back probably in February or January, if not possible, I think since last year that by the metro, that we're going to have a lot of rains. And they've been telling us what we have been experiencing is not even what we are supposed to experience. More are coming. And so the earlier we get these things done, the better for us all.
0: Thank you very much, Mr. Alex Dabri is the assembly man for the Adenton area. But in a bit, we'll speak to Emmanuel Cherry. He is with the Chamber of Construction and he is the CEO there. In a bit, we'll speak to him for a conversation because this issue has persisted for so many years. And so now we are turning our attention towards finding lasting solutions because it has become a trend that whenever there's a downpour, several parts of the capital city get flooded. Talk about Circle, talk about Teshin, Nungwa, parts of Dansuman, even parts of Trasako get flooded whenever there's a downpour. And so we are trying to, you know, find solutions right here on the bulletin as to how we can prevent this from happening further and protect lives, property, and restore some dignity in our community. You're still listening to Star Today. We've been talking about disasters that have emerged as a result of yesterday's downpour, which led to flooding situations across the capital city, all the way from Circle through to Kaswa and parts of Weja. Several parts of the capital city were engulfed in flood, and so we are trying to, as I mentioned earlier, establish causes of these flooding issues and find ways of having them solved so that we can have a safer community going forward whenever there's a heavy downpour. In a bit, we'll speak to Emmanuel Cherry. Fortunately, he joins me.

0: that we used in the past will always be having it wrong, because the population has outgrown the plans that we have for the entire country. So the time has come for us to rezone the entire country to come out with proper mapping, so that we do things according to modern day technology, not as it used to be. Today, because of the challenges that we have, especially the economic challenges that we have as a continent, everybody is trying as much as possible to do things on their own, especially in terms of providing housing stock for themselves. So therefore, how do you see, how do you expect? Workers are struggling to gather some money to go and buy land and start developing. Because some of them, the perception is, if you should engage the services of professionals, it's expensive, and therefore they believe that the fastest way or the cheaper way for them to go is for us to go and get this, how do you call it, a wayside masons and what have you, and get them, and then for them to do something for them, and the structure is there beautifully painted and the things that they are good to go, which is not the case. Because every professional is being trained to do the right thing, to interpret what the law says as well as the assembly's bylaws. But today, most of these particular developers or landowners who want to develop their properties or their lands into residential or commercial, if they submit their applications to some, most of the assemblies, getting permits is a challenge. So that has been bedeviling the entire infrastructure system within the country. So permitting system is a challenge. How speedily do we get permit if a developer submits a permit? Now we are trying to go digital, but still it has its own challenges as we speak today. However, as we keep growing, the land mass is also expanding. Places that we suppose to use for farming and what have you, today all of them has been converted into housing production. So therefore, we keep pushing. Where streams supposed to pass, people are feeling it and trying to put on houses to make sure that they have a place to lay their heads. Who is checking those people? The assembly that's supposed to check them today, as we speak, most of the assemblies, they are shortchanged in terms of logistics. If you go to most of the assembly today across the country, I'm telling you, they will tell you that you come for the the applicants, you must get a car, come and pick them to your site before they'll be able to do what is expected of you or required of them. So now, with this, how do you think has been done? If they don't have, and then the applicants also don't have the means, how do you think will happen? So since you are delaying them, they'll use the faster way than the shortest way. By the time you go to bed and wake up, the structure is corrected. And then one problem that we encounter as a country, people have the notion or perception, thinking that if I developed, if I raise a structure to lengthy level, which means our hobby quality, it cannot be touched again. It's a lie. There is no law backing that. If you complete the building and it's illegal, it can be pulled down without any compensation. So this is where we find ourselves now. So the entire country must be rezoned, first of all, so that the various assemblies and districts and municipalities must know that this area is for this, that area is for that, so that we properly plan. But today, Accra has outlived its usefulness. The city must be replanned. And before that can happen, unless we have a conscious effort to make sure that we have a smart city somewhere else, start moving some of the commercial offices and what have you to those places, so that we can take time to develop the place one by one. If not so, what you are seeing is going to be worse off than that.
1: Okay. I want us to move a bit away from the flooding situation and talk about that building that collapsed yesterday at Adenta. What do you think, from your perspective, can be done to decrease the rates at which we see collapse of buildings across the capital?
0: You see, one, before you develop a structure, the assembly must give you permit. Before permit will be given

0: you by the assembly, there are procedural, technical, how do you call it, procedures they need to fulfill. Now, as we speak, the soil, the ground that you think, the land that you think you bought with money, you see the land lying down there, but it shows how it has own reactions. Hello?
1: Mr. Cherry, I can hear you. Please go on.
0: Okay, very, very well. So therefore, the land that you see there, to you, you think you have purchased a land and therefore you can dig and start pouring concrete and what have you. No, it doesn't work that way. Every land with the type of soil that they have and the reactions to whatsoever chemicals that you deposit in there. So some of the land, you may think that you have the land, but the soil type in there, if you are not careful to treat that type of soil, and then you start building, even though you see the building spring up beautifully, but at the end of it, you see structural defects. And with the latest shaking, you see that building coming down. Why? Because the soil is not able to hold it up.
1: Mm-hmm.
0: So these are some of the challenges. And this can only be averted by the various district assemblies because they have the technical personnel, professionals in there. But because we don't have that patience, anytime after we submit our application, it becomes a challenge. As I said earlier, the assemblies themselves, they also have their challenges. So therefore, instead of the fast-tracking the process, application process, to make sure that something that can take 1 month or 3 weeks to do, that may not take them 6 months or 1 year. So if the developer also wait for a number of time and nothing is happening, then they jump into it and start doing their own thing. Even the building we talk today, we talk about the collapse of that particular structure. Before every building, if you finish the building, the assembly must come to inspect it and give you certificate of habitation. If you go out today, find out from most of the developers, how do you call it, the building that has been occupied, ask them, where are the certificates of habitation they don't have? They don't have.
1: Right.
0: Because they have not used the right channels. Most of the buildings has been occupied today, including that of yours. If you like, you go and, how do you call it, ask. Let them ask you right now. Do you have to get a habitation? It will be a challenge. Call your colleagues there. Ask them. Ask your landlord that, please, this particular structure, do you have certificate of habitation? They don't have. Because before you inhabit, anybody occupies the structure, they must come for a structure test, making sure that the structure they are seeing there indeed can carry this particular load of human beings and these materials.
1: All right.
0: Before they give you authorization to occupy it.
1: Mm.
0: But we don't do it.
1: Okay, Mr. Cherry.
0: These are some of the challenges.
1: Okay, thank you. Thank you very much for your time this evening. We appreciate you so much. Mr. Cherry is CEO of the Chamber of Construction, speaking to us on the back of that development. Meanwhile, a total of 140 people were impacted by the fire at Tudu at Accra Central Business District. The inferno damaged parts of the residential facility, leaving traders and families displaced. My colleague, Farid Abubakari, has more in this report. A devastating fire has gutted part of the Accra Central Police Barracks, prompting a response from emergency services on Wednesday, June 3, 2026, after breaking out around 8 p.m. near the Ghana Waterworks area and spreading rapidly through nearby structures. The Ghana National Fire Service responded quickly to contain the blaze. The Inspector General of Police, the Interior Minister, and the National Disaster Management Organization, NADMO, visited the scene to assess the damage and coordinate emergency response efforts. No fatalities have been reported. However, several shops and stalls, particularly those selling imported textiles and clothing, were completely destroyed. Residents and traders are calling on government for support as they count their losses.
2: Yesterday, I didn't say on Saturday, I'm paying for my mom because we don't know where to start from again. Because I knew it being a single mother losing everything. In a single of because you can know how what I'm going through. It's not easy like that.
3: Me will feel cranny a frame. They show neighbor. Intimacy me banning yen in Tim Nayanko. See a duan near far, can't you make your way around them? And I'm a banning a man who phone me belly. Coffin, madam, we say, baby, I'm a woman, your money to whom you nash. Namedimini, I buy. Send that Johnny, then you to me, remove for you pee. See, be ash. Abani mboy scanner ye yedi ejuman eye lo ohun ye mobo no mboy wan mboy a sisi ade ye ni ni ebedu kra aboy
4: on sa gana ha ba bi bebre sia afi ebewi a chire no ye sesi amamu ye yesi omo sesi wi a ye ni aye to ton ade no ye nsan ka biem ti de esra abani se e de enye bibia na ye se de esra ne se ehwo no omo sesi a
5: They should help us with some capitals, and then where we've been selling, we just need that space. Because right now, when they sack us from that place, we have nowhere to go. For real, we have nowhere to go. We are just pleading on the government to just support us and then give us our space so we can continue our business. At least when you start from somewhere, you can go end somewhere.
1: The chief executive of the Accra Metropolitan Assembly, Michael Kwakpo Aluti, has assured traders of government support, announcing a donation of 80,000 Ghana cedis to victims. He also urged traders to strictly adhere to safety protocols, stressing that such measures are necessary to prevent future fire incidents.
6: Yeah, man, we're not paying 80,000 Ghana cedis. Now, go for a mobile and any other machine. A mobile to move that toy and
1: To prevent future disasters, the mayor ordered the immediate demolition of compromised structures in the Tudu Central Business District.
7: Star today, first, fast, incredible.
1: Now, after a devastating fire tore through sections of the Accra Central Police Barracks residential facility, leaving dozens of police families displaced and counting their losses, the government has begun efforts to relocate the affected victims and provide emergency supports. Interior Minister Muntukam Mohammed Mubarak says the government's immediate priority is to secure temporary accommodation and relief for affected officers and their families, while plans are being developed to replace the damaged structures with safer, more modern housing.
8: We've lost properties. Our men and women have lost their property. Whether this is not lost life. Because it's only life we cannot replace. All these things can be replaced. We are hoping. Our main focus now is to house them. Because these are serving officers. So you can't leave them. So we are organizing ourselves. Immediately the IGP has been instructed. Do whatever we want to do. Make sure that by the close of today, everybody is out. So we are doing a number of temporary measures. One, whatever we have, we can rent villages to hotels, but we know that we can't stay in a hotel for long. So once they're in the hotel, then we try to organize rental premises for them immediately. Now, as you know, the president is traveling, the vice president is also in the community. I've briefed her. And I'm hopeful tomorrow she may even come around to process things for herself. In the interim, we need to quickly come out and measure how to create this structure. Maybe a more modern and more well-equipped that could do fire easily. So we are on top of it. Not more is coming with the big items that we started to plan ourselves with that, because obviously they've left everything. They have food, they have everything. So that's all we do went out, that apart from the food that we have, we didn't have anything. So all of us have to try and support them and see how we can quickly resume their way. And then we can take our time on this. So we want to jump out of it. For the public, from here we'll go and visit the fire officer, nobody on the side at the police hospital. Then we'll go to 37 to see those from the building collapse, and then from the go to the building collapse site to see this. It's a very difficult thing at a time like this, when we are already working with the Ghana National Fire Service to come up with measures to ensure that all buildings comply to fire safety measures. And most of the as we just go without taking a break by hand to hand, I want to believe that in the new structure, all this is contained in.
1: Muntaka Mohamed Mubarak is the interior minister. Now, the head of the public relations at Ghana National Fire Service, DO2 Desmond Akka, noted that despite the multiple incidents of fire recorded, no lives were lost. He urged the public to make their safety a priority, especially as the rainy season peaks.
9: A shop around Makola, closer to where the Takra Fire City station is, was involved.

0: major fires and incidents. Our team of investigators are assisting relevant agencies to ensure that we come to terms to unravel the exact cause, and then as and when we get further and better details, we will let the public know. Aside this structural collapse and fire, we recorded a number of incidents. Kanda, there was this underground cable which were also affected in the backyard of a residential facility. So we teamed up with the ECG people who isolated power, and then we had the chance to extinguish the fire. So we didn't record any casualties.
1: Okay, so I just want a quick clarity on the Kanda one. You said there was another fire incident there as well involving underground cables?
0: Underground cables, okay. Yes. So we had to move in to contain the situation. We didn't record any casualty around the post office area. And then also we responded to some

0: successfully. At Kumtusi Satellite 2, there was this residential fire involving a single bedroom apartment and a kitchen. We also responded swiftly, and the facility was partially affected. Earlier on, if you were monitoring our social media yesterday, during the heavy rainfall, we put out some of our hotlines, and that really helped a section of the public to reach out to us. And by our swift response, we were able to salvage some lives and then save some properties. So we want to urge Ghanaians that they shouldn't wait for things to get out of hand before they reach out to us. They should always reach out to us when there is real emergency, so that it will not be as if they are pranking us and then making fun of us. Okay. And then also, we want to advise that we should not take things for granted. It is around this time that a lot of the mishaps in electrical installations are exposed by the cold weather and then the heavy rainfalls. You would bear with me that a lot of roofs are leaking.
1: You just heard from DO2 Desmond Akka. He's the head of public relations at the Ghana National Fire Service.
2: Start today. First, fast, incredible.
1: You are still listening to Star Today. Now, let's do some politics here, where the General Secretary of the governing new NDC, Fifi Fiavikwete, has cautioned party members and other political leaders against pursuing leadership positions out of personal ambition, warning that desperation for power can lead to poor governance and national decline. While speaking at the 47th anniversary commemoration of the June 4 uprising earlier today, Fifi Kwete urged aspiring leaders, particularly within the NDC, to prioritize service to the nation over individual political ambition.
3: That is the thing that came from June 4th. Not selfishness, not greed, but a desire to serve, because that is what is the only thing counts. The same for John Mahama. He also ran away literally from a leadership. It took a lot of effort to convince him to become vice president. Now, when you see people who say we don't want a leadership, those are genuine leaders. When people show too much greed, too much desperation for leadership, they are not real leaders. That's what we saw in Akufo-Addo. That's what we saw in Bahumia. And that has led to the crisis that has followed this country between the 8 years that they've been here. But at this point, you lead the country into shame, into regret. So my plea to all people who are aspiring for leadership of our country, especially at the end of the day, cut out the desperation, cut out the selfishness, cut out the thinking that this is about you. You must occasionally left, right, and center. No! As Comrade Shines on the set, leaders in this party emerge. Because this country needs leaders who truly just love the country, not themselves. No, people who are desperate, there must be a leader, but only, no! Because such desperation only leads to a nation going down. The destiny of our country is at stake. That fire that is blazing must continue to blaze. Because what we have seen so far, we calling it grace under the reset, I believe is just the tip of the iceberg. The real transformation of the country is about to begin. The real progress and transformation is on the way. That is why those who aspire for leadership must have this bigger vision. And stop the pettiness. And stop the selfishness. And stop the greed. And the thinking that is just about me. That will not be a blessing. June 4 brought us something. In spite of the pain, it's part of the difficulty which happens even when Jesus entered into the temple and threw away the tables and kicked out the people who were doing all kinds of things. There was pain, there was regret. That is what life is. For some of those who clearly were innocent people, we can always say sorry. It was not intended.
1: You just heard from the General Secretary of the governing NDC, Fifi Fiavikwete. Away from that, the minority in Parliament is once again accusing the NDC government of betraying its earlier anti-gay stance and is demanding an immediate passage of the original 2024 version of the bill sent to former President Akufo-Addo for assent. According to the minority, recent commentary by President Mahama, Speaker of Parliament and the Majority Leader contradicts the position while in opposition. Let's speak to my colleague Isaac Abila. He's in the studio with me now, and he has excerpts of that statement signed by the minority leader Alexander Penyomark. And Isaac, good evening to you.
4: Good evening.
1: What are the minority members saying this time round?
4: Well, the minority says their stance remains unchanged. What they believed on the floor of parliament when the day the bill was passed still stands, because they still believe that the arguments they raised with respect to the bill are still intact. Now, what they are putting on this statement is that they are rejecting the normalization of the changes that that was made to the bill, and they believe that it is the NDC majority that are making that changes to the bill, and they are not part of it. So what they are saying is that they still reiterate that it is not what they sent to Akufo-Addo to sign, and this is watered down and it does not reflect the true values. Now, what the minority raised here is that whilst in opposition, the NDC were putting pressure that the 2024 bill be sent to Akufo-Addo to assent. But upon coming to office, what they've beginning to change the narrative on the 2025 bill, and they said they are still firm that this bill does not reflect what is captured. Now, with President Mahama's comment on the LGBTQ matter at Chatham House when he was engaging with the media there, the minority has raised it here and said what the president said over there is somewhat to show how some inconsistencies are captured in the bill, and that they have been vindicated when they said that the bill has issues, the 2025 bill has issues. And so the statement by the president there is a reflection that the bill is not fit to be assented to, and that it has to be worked on according to the minority. So the letter was signed by the minority leader. He led the charge in the publication of this letter.
1: Okay.
4: And then they have said that the MPP, they as a party, have remained consistent in ensuring that family values are a thing that families will adopt. But when it comes to this bill, they said this bill does not reflect family values as far as our Ghanaian families are concerned.
1: All right. Thank you very much. That's my colleague Isaac Abila on the research desk, joining us here for a conversation. Away from that, with parties directed by the High Court to file their final written addresses by June 17, if they so desire, the courtroom drama pauses, but the stakes remain high. If convicted on charges of assigning mineral rights without approval and facilitating unlicensed mining, Bernard Nchibuisiako, popularly known as Chairman Wuntumi, faces up to 5 years in jail or a heavy fine. On July 3, the gavel will drop and the judgment will tell whether Chairman Wuntumi walks free or faces the full weight of the Minerals and Mining Act. EIB's Networks Legal Affairs correspondent Mutalai Nusa has more.
5: On the 7th of October 2025, the Attorney General filed charges against the Ashanti Regional Chairman of the New Patriotic Party, Bernard Nchibuisiako, popularly known as Chairman Wuntumi. Kwame Entry, who is currently at large in Akonta Mining Limited. The charges were in relation to the assignment of mineral rights without approval. This has to do with Akonta Mining's concession and Samaboy. Fast forward, the prosecution led by Deputy Attorney General Dr. Justice Remsai called four witnesses, two miners, a mineral law expert, and an investigator, to close their case. The court, presided over by Justice Audrey Kokuvite, following the closure in February, made a ruling after lawyers of the accused persons led by Andy Appiah-Kubi filed submission for no case. Ruling on the submission of no case in March 16, Justice Audrey Kokuvite held the view that witnesses paraded by the prosecution have made a case for the accused persons to respond to assist the court come to a determination of the matter. Fast forward, lawyers of Chairman Wuntumi led the accused persons to call their witnesses. Chairman Wuntumi called four witnesses, testified himself. Among the four witnesses include a professional engineer, former deputy minister for lands and natural resources, and former MP for Takwa and Swahim, Mreku Duka, MP for Takrady, and former Western Regional Minister, Kwabena Otredaku Mensah. All of them testified, including Assemblyman for Samaboy, following the conclusion of the defense case after successful cross-examination by the prosecution led by Deputy Attorney General Dr. Justice Remsai. The court now ends the trial. Justice Audrey Kokuvite has fixed July 3 to deliver judgment. Lawyers of Chairman Wuntumi has a message moment after the closure of their case.
0: Today, Chairman Wuntumi has finished submitting his evidence in support of himself against all the charges leveled against him. Today we call on our last witness, and for that reason the case is nearing its end. The case has been adjourned to the 7th of July, to the 4th of July, 3rd of July for the final judgment. On our part, we have done what is necessary, and we are very convinced the system will work and the court will do what is needful. So we have been directed to file our written addresses before the 17th of July. If we so wish, 17th of July, and we intend to file because we are convinced the evidence we've led so far should support the stance of Chairman Wuntumi that in him pleading guilty, that he is not guilty.
5: What about Chairman Wuntumi? He broke his silence for the first time. Chairman, how do you feel? Deputy Attorney General Dr. Justice Remsai has a message after the closure of this particular case.
0: The defense has closed their case. They closed it today, and the court has set 3rd July for judgment. The courts do their work based on the rules of court. So, whatever we consider, those of us outside the court, whatever we consider as unique, sometimes as a result of the rules of court, even though indeed there are other things that can cause the delay. But what is more important is that on the 3rd, the court will make a pronouncement whether or not the accused persons or any of the accused persons, you know, is guilty of the offenses that we have charged.
5: One characteristic that has characterized this case was this sign, clock it. And Chairman Wuntumi is good at that, but the onus now lies on the court, and the court is to deliver its judgment. July 3 is the D-Day. Mutala Inusa, GH1.
1: Away from the courts, let's focus on health now, where the Deputy Health Minister, Dr. Grace Ayinsu Dankwa, has led a high-level assessment mission to the Aplao border as Ghana intensifies surveillance and preparedness against Ebola. While the visit forms part of efforts by the Ministry of Health and the Ghana Health Service to evaluate response systems in the country's land entry points, identify gaps, and strengthen frontline defenses to prevent any potential importation of the virus into Ghana.
6: Today we came on an Ebola preparedness mission. We want to find out how prepared are we at the Aflaro border

0: assistance we can give you to strengthen it. We know that you have both a district and regional emergency preparedness team in place, and we want to know everything. So this is a fact-finding mission to see how well we are prepared at the Aflawo border in case anything comes through. It is our hope that because of the good measures we are putting together here, nothing will come through. But again, prevention is better than cure. And the people who are most prepared are the ones who are always ready to face any emergency. So this is truly about emergency preparedness.
1: That was Dr. Grace Ayensu-Dankwa, Deputy Minister for Health. Now, a group of civil society organizations is accusing the Ghana Health Service and LCB, the company responsible for fumigating the country's ports. According to the group, despite the payments of substantial sums to LCB, the company has failed to fulfill its mandate. Here is Kankra Akoto, the convener, addressing the press.
2: This media engagement forms part of our joint media advocacy initiative for improved port service delivery in line with President Mahama's reset agenda. Public health concerns and accountability issues emanating from compromised port disinfection service delivery. Friends of the media, as you may be aware, port constitutes major points of entry for international trade and human movements. Inadequate disinfection of vessels, cargo, containers, and port facilities may facilitate the introduction and transmission of infectious diseases. The company, LCB Worldwide, contracted to provide port disinfection services, are not on top of the job they are collecting millions of cedis for. The so-called disinfection services at Ghana ports are nowhere near best practices or set standards across the world, posing serious public health concerns. In the midst of this poor service delivery captured by our undercover team, you still see senior officials of GHS praising LCB Worldwide for their poor services. Our assessment has indeed revealed that Ghana Health Services has blatantly failed to enforce sanitary measures at our ports, weakening Ghana's first defense against cross-border health threats. Maybe Ghana Health Service is in a deal-cutting agenda with its partner, the LCB Worldwide, hence their inability to crack the whip.
1: You just heard from Kankra Akoto. Now, the Peasant Farmers Association of Ghana has urged government to immediately impose a six-month ban on rice imports to allow existing stocks of locally produced rice to be cleared from the market. According to the association, 90% of farmers currently hold unsold stock. It warns the introduction of a rice import quota policy will not achieve the desired result if the status quo remains. Let's have a conversation now and speak to the executive director of the Peasant Farmers Association, Bismarck Owusu-Norte. Good evening to you, Mr. Norte. Thank you very much for joining us this evening on Star Today.
3: Hello, good evening. Thank you for having me.
1: Great. Now, you are calling for a six-month ban on rice importation. Why do you believe this is a necessary step at this point in time?
3: I want to also say a big good evening to our listeners and our fellow farmers. Our call for a six-month ban is in addition to several proposals that we have made to governments regarding the current crisis that our farmers are facing. As you rightly read, we did a quick monitoring and we realized that about 90% of rice farmers still have stacks of unsold rice lodged at their warehouses and respective storage places. And the saddest thing is that we are approaching a new planting season and there's no incentive or no motivation for them to plant because they have not been able to sell their current stock. The saddest part is that despite the abundance of this stock and despite the announcement of several policies, We are still witnessing several institutions, and especially state institutions, even importing foreign rice into the country when there are stocks of local rice available. And our borders also still remain open where there are smuggled rice within the country. So we are saying that if the government is really intent on ensuring that we achieve our food self-sufficiency in rice production, and that we even want the import quota to work, which we support very strongly, we believe that immediate measures should be taken to ensure that the current stock of rice that farmers have are cleared. That should give room for us to go into the planting season. And the reason why we are very heavy on the moratorium is that if we do not do that, that means that we will still be witnessing incessant importation, which we believe is one of the major reasons why the current gluts, we are not able to clear them. So that's one, in addition to the quota, in addition to the fact that we are also looking at the government trying to restructure the work of the National Food Buffer Stock to ensure that the work that they are doing is efficient and transparent. Because despite the fact that we hear that they've been allocated some resources, we've not been able to have any clear information as to where they are being, whether they are buying the rice from local farmers or not. The whole thing is messy, and we feel that the moratorium is one of the surest ways to start the process. And then once that is done, we can also see how other things also work out.
1: Okay, but I want you to tell me exactly why 90% of farmers are holding unsold rice, though. What? Why? Are people not buying the rice? What is the problem?
3: Yeah, so if you recall, early last year, after rice farmers had harvested their rice, the National Food Buffer Stock released a statement regarding the setting up of minimum price for rice to be bought. And the minimum price agreed at the last meeting was 5 cedis per kilo.
1: Right.
3: Meaning that when you're a farmer, you want to sell your rice, that's the minimum you sell. Now, a lot of farmers, based on that, were anticipating that the NAFCO will empower the local buying companies to buy that rice at that price. But somehow, NAFCO said they've bought the rice, but the farmers still have parts of rice left. Now, what has happened is that some people have taken advantage of the situation and trying to now cheat the farmers by trying to buy the rice at lower prices than 5 cedis. There are reports where farmers are even compelled to sell their rice at 2 cedis per kilogram. And if you
1: instead of the 5 cedis.
3: Absolutely. Hmm. And if you measure that as against their cost of production, you realize that it doesn't even make sense for you, a farmer, to even produce and sell. So a lot of the farmers are unwilling to sell their produce at that low price. Even there are instances where some farmers are ready to sell at price as low as 4 cedis, 3 cedis, but they're not getting buyers. Because the buyers know that the farmers are now desperate. So they now want to dictate the price to the farmers. And if you're a farmer and you are desperate, you have to sell at that price. And that's not fair. So because of that, a lot of them still have the rice as stock. Because they know that, one, they are not getting very good prices. And two, the state agency that is mandated to buy that particular produce is not even coming around to buy. So there are heaps of rice all over the country. If you visit a lot of our farmers and their farms and their warehouses, you see packs of rice. Also, you know the farmers too, they produce what you call the paddy rice, the one with the husk. So, and that's not what we consume. We consume the milled rice. So when they produce the paddy is normally being bought by the millers. So the millers take the paddy and then they mill them to become the milled rice that you go and buy. There are a lot of the millers too, because of the situation, they are not able to buy the paddy from the farmers. Because when they buy and then they mill, they are also not getting markets. Because the market for local rice has also dipped. Because there's ongoing smuggling of rice into the country, where those smuggled rice are far cheaper than local rice. So it's a mixed chain of issues that is happening, that is making the farmer find it very difficult to sell the current rice that they have. So
1: okay.
3: There are packs of rice all over the place. And if you have packs of rice, you are not selling them. What is the motivation for you to say that you are going to go to another planting season to plant rice? We are not sure what is going to happen. So that's why we commend the government for that announcement about the quota system, which we believe is one of the major ways to do that.
1: Mm.
3: But we feel that that should be complementary to other incentives, including the ban that you are talking about, including restructuring NAFCO, including ensuring that they work with institutions that or groups that have stacks of funds to sell them, and also ensuring that the directive that was given by the president for the state institutions to purchase local rights, it is not only a directive, but it's actually a legal framework. We want a law to back that directive so that you are mandated and sanctioned if you're not able to do that.
1: Right. Thank you very much, sir, for your time this evening on Star Today. That was Bismarck Obusunorte. He is the executive director of the Peasants Farmers Association.

0: We apologize for that break there. Now, research by the CSIR Institute of Industrial Research reveals that about 60% of waste generated in senior high schools is plastic, contributing about 44,000 tons annually. Globally, over 8 million tons of plastic enter the oceans each year, prompting calls for stronger measures to reduce plastic waste. In a move to reduce plastic waste in senior high schools across the country, CSIR, and the Ocean Tribe Foundation have embarked on an initiative to reduce waste in 5 senior high schools in the Greater Accra region during its pilot phase. Now, speaking at a brief ceremony in Accra, senior research scientist at CSIR IIR, Dr. Boniface Yabua-Inchi, lamented the worrying trend of plastic pollution in senior high schools.
1: Today, we are not just talking about plastic waste. We are talking about resources, responsibility,

bottles. One plastic bottle takes over 1,000 years to decompose on landfill. This is not waste disposal. This is a debt our children's children will pay. Currently, we are donating more than 44,000 pieces of plastic waste in isolated farm schools every day. And this is the same as the seating capacity of Accra Sports Stadium. Most of

0: 70% this year through systematic recovery, reuse, and recycle.
1: Now, division head and executive committee member of the Omni BSIC Bank, George Tete Okanse, in his address said the bank remains committed to invest in initiatives that seek to address plastic pollution across the country.
2: This initiative represents more than an environmental intervention. It reflects our shared commitment to nurturing the next generation of innovators and leaders who will drive sustainable solutions for Ghana and beyond. The project, themed Recovering Plastics for Industry and Sustainable Environment, seeks to promote innovation while encouraging environmental stewardship among young people. This partnership aligns with Ghana's Sustainable Banking Principle 6 and supports Sustainable Development Goals 4 and 17. It reinforces the bank's commitment to sustainable financing by investing in education, fostering innovation in plastic waste management, and building strategic partnerships that address pressing environmental challenges. One of the major challenges facing Ghana in the world today is plastic waste management. Addressing this challenge requires collaboration, education, innovation, and most importantly, the active involvement of the youth, who are the future leaders of our nation. By empowering the students gathered here today with practical solutions to plastic pollution, this initiative will contribute to a cleaner environment, supports Ghana's circular economy agenda, and creates long-term social and environmental value. Through this project, we are nurturing a generation that will not only understand environmental responsibility, but will also develop the skills, knowledge, and mindset needed to create sustainable and innovative green solutions.
1: Now, Programs Manager for Oceans Tribe Foundation, Xavier Eje, also noted that plastic pollution should be treated as a public health emergency.

0: 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We address the crisis at both ends.
1: You just heard from Savia Ajay. 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

That is how we draw the curtain this evening on Star Today. Thank you so much for your time. This morning's update for you when you log on to starfm.com.gh. I am Tutuwa Danso. And this bulletin was produced by Ekolske Annan, Prince Isien, Emmanuel Donko, and Joey. We return tomorrow with morning's update for you. Have a wonderful evening and stay safe wherever you find yourself.

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2: Hello and welcome to Focus on Africa. I am Nkechi Obonna in Nairobi. Ghana, Nigeria, Mozambique, and Malawi are among African countries actively organizing the mass repatriations of their nationals from South Africa, following weeks of anti-immigrant protests and attacks on foreign-owned businesses. We speak to a returnee.
3: So if maybe the government, they can speak with our government also to beg, maybe we can find a transport and anything to go home. It's better even to go without anything because we are lost already. The thieves, they are taking already all our stuff at home. But it's better to go home without anything than to lose our life.
2: And in Nigeria,
4: I don't think there was that consideration of, oh, he's blind, so he can't do this, or we can't do this with him, or whatever. So home was the perfect place for me because I wasn't always sitting in the awareness of being a blind person. We didn't have a lot, you know, growing up, but I grew up with a lot of love.
2: Celebrated Nigerian singer, producer, and songwriter Kobams Asukor shares his music journey navigating without sight and collaborating with international acts. It's Thursday, June 4th. It is the middle of the night, and a handful of foreign nationals in South Africa are walking with their belongings over their heads, fleeing their homes. The latest wave of xenophobic attacks in South Africa have led to the deaths of 9 Mozambican nationals, according to the government of Mozambique. Mozambique says as many as 600 of their nationals have returned home for fear of the attacks. The South African police said 2 of the victims, aged 27 and 43, had died after being assaulted following an anti-immigration march last Saturday. Authorities say investigations are ongoing but fell short of linking the deaths with xenophobic sentiments. In the Western Cape province, a community center is taking in foreign nationals, helping them with food and shelter. One of the people in here is Thomas Vincent Baloyoy, a Mozambican national.
5: The people, they just us away. They didn't ask us that we have documents of not, just us away. So that thing's unfair because actually I'm a human being.
3: So if maybe the government, they can speak with our government also to beg, maybe we can find a transport and anything to go home. It's better even to go without anything because we are lost already. The thieves, they are taking already all our stuff at home. But it's better to go home without anything than to lose our life.
2: Authorities here say the shelter will remain open for as long as needed. The BBC's Myeni Jones reporting from South Africa has been describing the situation in the country and what other African countries are doing to support their citizens during these attacks.
6: Fear amongst some immigrant communities here is that date of June the 30th might lead to an uptick in violence against immigrants or anybody who's perceived as being foreign. No official statistics have been released yet as to the number of people who've been affected by recent violence. And so it's really hard to gauge how widespread and dangerous and violent it's really been. But regardless of that, we're seeing different African governments issuing statements saying that they want to repatriate citizens and they want to make sure that their citizens are safe in South Africa. I think that South Africa's history of previous violent xenophobic periods might be informing some of these decisions.
2: South Africa's president, Cyril Ramaphosa, says he is concerned about people taking the law into their own hands.
7: We all have concerns, as many other countries in the world have concerns about undocumented and illegal migrants. We must not allow these concerns to give rise to xenophobia.
2: Now, Ghana became the first country to evacuate some of its citizens from South Africa following recent attacks. Last week, the first batch of about 300 men and women were airlifted and arrived Accra, the country's capital. Officials say over 1,500 Ghanaians in South Africa registered for voluntary repatriation. Other African countries, including Malawi and Nigeria, are considering similar repatriation efforts. Among those who have returned to Ghana is Victor Togo. Here's my conversation with him.
8: I've been in South Africa for the past 16 years. Actually, I went there to enhance on my sports academic performances.
2: What kind of
8: sport? In terms of athletics, 100 and 200 meters, both the national and international athletes. The time I went to South Africa, I couldn't get the access to do the athletics based on the permit issue. And also, I had had a lot of challenges in terms of the documentation because within some few months, my entry got expired. So I didn't get the access to do whatever I wanted to do.
2: So after your entry visa expired, what did you do?
8: I then decided to look for any kind of job for me to do. But then I joined the University of Johannesburg club team as part of the athletes, but I couldn't get the access because of my permit issue.
2: So after you left the athletic team, what did you resort to doing? Did you go back to Ghana?
8: I didn't go back home because I still believe those times South Africa was okay. It was not like today's xenophobic attack. To be honest with you, some of the guys realized that I was a foreigner, and then due to that, I need to get a work permit so that at least I can be able to join the team. I also went looking for a job in one of the garages, which I got a person who was godfather to me, and he was the one that asked me to go and seek for asylum or something and then use it to work in the garage.
2: Did you finally seek for asylum and were you granted?
8: Yes. I was sick for the asylum and I was being granted. And that was only 6 months duration. So the next 6 months, they asked me to go home, which I told them I can't go home because this is South Africa. South Africa is part of African country. Why are they asking me to go home?
2: So you insisted on staying back in South Africa?
8: I then decided to stay in South Africa.
2: And when you stayed back in South Africa after your papers had expired, what kinds of jobs were you doing even after the asylum grant had also expired?
8: I have to go around and ask for peace job. We call it peace job. I also know how to do some few electronics, so I decided to start fixing on the street up and down, and then people bring their microwave. I have to fix it and then keep on going. I called a South African woman who's, by the grace of God, she did marry me. So we try and use her document to facilitate my document and grant me a driver's license and then some few documents in the name of the woman.
2: Okay, so you're legally married in South Africa?
8: Yeah, I got legally married in South Africa.
2: You're among those who have been airlifted by the Ghanaian government from South Africa to go back home to Ghana. Talk me through what your experience has been.
8: There's no way South Africans will change if they say they want to change. Even if you got papers, I don't think they can even permit the foreigners to get their job in South Africa. There's still going to be a fight. And also, Zimbabweans were in South Africa. They create jobs for South Africans. The next thing was that they say Zimbabweans are taking their job. And Zimbabweans were being granted work permits. When the time has come for them to get their permanent resident, they deny them permanent resident.
2: If you had the life partner document in 2025, why didn't you stay back?
8: I wanted to go home a long time ago.
2: Okay.
8: But I wanted to go on a good note, not a bad note.
2: Okay. So now that you have the life partner document that allows you to come back, does the document allow you to come back to South Africa?
8: Yes. Most definitely.

0: At I Am Nkechi Nna, and that's with double N. Today's episode was produced by Godwin Asediba and Bella Twine in Nairobi, while Blessing Adaroba put in some efforts from Lagos. Kiigansei Shumba was the senior journalist in charge, and David Nzau, the technical producer. Our editors are Charles Gitonga and Mariam Abdallah. I'm Nkechi Ogbonna, and I'll speak to you again soon.
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0: Also, it's 19 hours GMT, 7 p.m. here in Accra, Ghana. It's a beautiful Thursday evening. And you know for sure, I know this is not the voice you are hoping to hear. But of course, this is Star Chat here on Star 103.5 FM. And I am Joshua Kojumensa, sitting in for the Emperor, the enigmatic Bolare. Pretty big shoes to fill tonight, but I promise to discharge myself honorably. Well, tonight I want to tell you, trust in yourself is not only built through successful repetitions, but also through failed ones. Failed repetitions build resilience. And that's a quote from James Clear, an American philosopher. And we know that the great use of life is to spend it for something that will outlast it. And of course, these quotes also resonate with my guest tonight. And shortly, I'll be introducing him to you. You know, some men are born into greatness. Others build it brick by brick, deal by deal, and vision by vision. Well, good evening, Ghana. And if influence had a face in this country, you would recognize it immediately. Because it has been quietly shaping the very air we breathe in media, sports, business, faith. And my guest has been doing all of that for decades. You know, for some people, they see him as Ghanaian because, come on, why? Why not? He crossed continents and chose Ghana, and Ghana has never been the same since. Yes, he was born in Lebanon. He was molded by the world, but he was made whole right here on Ghanaian soil. And so he's a naturalized son of this great republic. A man who looked at Ghana and saw not just a country, but a canvas. And of course, he's been painting on that canvas ever since. He's the eldest of the legendary Fatal Brothers, a music man who once shared the stage with Jermaine Jackson, Jimmy Cliff, Musical Youth, and of course, Ghana's very own Osibisa, long before the cameras of Metro TV even were a dream. And today we'll get to speak about that side of him, the music side of the man, sitting right in front of me. But speaking of Metro TV, he helped birth it. So as its former chief executive officer, he was part of the pioneering force that brought Ghana her first private free-to-air television station in partnership with GTV way back in 1997. Now, how old were you? And if you've ever sat at the edge of your seat watching Ghana play at the FIFA World Cup on local television, well, you have this man right here to thank for that, because he syndicated the broadcast rights for not just one, not two, not three, but four consecutive FIFA World Cups for Ghana, and what has it? That is already working on the fifth one. So as a major shareholder of Optimum Media Prime, he expanded the live telecast of the Premier League, AFCON, and the World Cup to millions of Ghanaians. And all of that was because he believes strongly that Ghanaians deserve a front row seat to greatness. And when you walk with pride. So he's no stranger to sports here in this country. Talk about Accra Great Olympics. He bled club colors with passion. He later founded Zaytuna FC and Sporting Moran. He created pathways for young talents as well. And when I mentioned his name to someone today, he said, ah, MTN Soccer Academy, right? Well, he was the brain behind it. He nurtured the young boys into men who today are wearing national jerseys with pride. All you cares away. So the man is into sports, into media, to business, and more importantly, faith is an anchor that he does not joke with as well. So he's a devout Muslim, a builder of mosques and of communities. When you pray. And in 2023, he stood tall amongst the 100 most influential personalities in Ghana, alongside speakers of parliament and media giants as well in the country. Dream big, as big as Well, tonight my guest is not just a name on a plaque. When you dream it, Ghana knows his name. Africa is watching. He is indeed a living chapter in Ghana's story. And so right here on Star Chart, you get to hear the man behind the mission, the heart behind the empire, and the wisdom behind the well. So please welcome to Star Chart, a media mogul, an entertainment pioneer, a philanthropist, football visionary, the one, the only, and his African excellence personified, Alhaji Sheikh Talal Fatal. Well, stay tuned, because this is Star Chat here on Star 103.5 FM, where voices matter and stories inspire. 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And when you pray, also live on Empire 102.7 FM in Sekondi Takoradi, Ultimate 106.9 FM in Kumasi, live on Facebook, and also live on YouTube as well. Dream big. And it's repeated on GH1 television every Friday at 9 p.m. as well. And always remember, Star Chat is brought to you by Gold Board. When you dream, dream it. Well, so this evening, get interactive with us on social media, on Facebook, on X, and also on YouTube. Because my guest tonight, Alhaji Sheikh Talal Fatal. Alhaji, good evening.
1: Good evening. Good evening.
0: I hope you're doing very well.
1: Well, after such a beautiful, cool intro from you, why wouldn't I be?
0: I mean, for some people, it's been a long time. And the question would be, where have you been really?
1: Where can I be anywhere else but Mother Ghana? Mm. And let me just, you know, just extend further on that. I was actually born in Ghana.
0: Oh.
1: I'm okay. Not born in Lebanon.
0: In Lebanon, right.
1: I'm of Lebanese origin.
0: Yes.
1: So my grandfather came to Ghana in 1918. So my family have been in Ghana for 108 years now. Yeah, you know.
0: Wow.
1: Yeah, I've been there. So my mother, my grandmother's buried here at Awodume. My father's born and buried here at Osu Cemetery. May his soul rest in peace. And I am proudly a Ghanaian. Mm. Oh, nothing else.
0: Nothing else.
1: No, 100%.
0: You're 100% Ghanaian.
1: Yes, sir. They call me Obroni Tuntun. So.
0: Wow. But how does that make you feel, knowing that, irrespective of how you look on the skin,
1: yes,
0: you're truly Ghanaian?
1: I'm Ghanaian at heart, at soul. Mm. Maybe the body would deceive you. You know, it's all optics. You know, but let's face it. You know, humans move the world with their heart and with their soul. Mm. So I've schooled here. I've lived all my life here. In fact, Ghana has given me all the chances. I'm take this opportunity today to thank Ghanaians for making me what I am. You know, I am nothing without them. They've accepted me as one of their own. I'm very, very grateful for Ghana and for Africa. So it's been a long journey coming. And I want to thank them for the hospitality that they have accepted me as one of their own.
0: Fantastic. And we cannot also talk about the Ghanaian story without you and your contributions in the diverse areas that we've seen you do. The amazing things you've done in sports and business, in the entertainment scene. In fact, everywhere has your name etched in it. But when you look back today at all that you've done over the years, would you say you are fulfilled?
1: I am, though I have my last milestone left. I'm not done yet.
0: Okay.
1: I'm working now on my final chapter to complete my legacy. Though I am proud and I'm happy for what I have done and achieved, but I'm not done yet now.
0: Mm. So what is ahead for you?
1: Oh, exciting things. Exciting things. You know, I always like to think outside the box.
0: Okay.
1: You know, I call it OTB. The only way to get recognized is to be different. Mm. Might be sometimes a bit crazy, but why not? So we have a lot of things. Even we have a project that we're going to do with your station, with GH1 TV. In
0: wow.
1: fact, I have managed to secure the longest running Michael Jackson tribute show in the world. From America is Who's Bad, and I'm bringing it for Ghanaians this December.
0: Oh, wow.
1: Four shows, two in Kumasi, two in Accra. Serena Williams just, you know, invited him last week for her wedding. So he said, number one, look alike, dance alike, sing alike, and dance alike. Yeah, and we'll be doing exclusive four shows in the country. In fact, it's a debut in Africa. I'm surprised.
0: It'll be the first time on African soil.
1: Yes, and it'll be in Ghana. So I'm very proud of that. And we'll be doing a reality show with JH1, God willing, and from September going. The winner will join the Michael Jackson, Who's Bad, to perform with them in Ghana, Nigeria, and Africa.
0: Oh, wow. Yeah, that's so, a big one.
1: Yeah, that's a big one for Bola Ray. You know, Bola Ray doesn't move lightly.
0: Yeah. The emperor. Well,
1: oh, so, is that what you call him? The emperor?
0: Yeah, he's the emperor.
1: Hey, Bola Ray, if you are listening, I didn't know.
0: But at least now you know.
1: Now I know.
0: Yeah, and I get to sit in his chair today, and it's really hot. The chair is really hot.
1: But let me tell you, you're doing a great job. I'm not patronizing you. You're really great. Huh? Yeah, well
0: you.
1: Done.
0: Thank you. Well, so... the last time most of us heard of you, I mean, it was a health scare and people were worried about it.
1: Yeah.
0: How are you feeling now?
1: Well, we thank God. We thank the Almighty for His mercies. I'm fine. I've stabilized. It was a bit of a scare, heart situation, but it was treated. And by God's power, we are now, I have now a new heart. That's why I feel energized. I said, I'm not out yet. I have my last chapter to write. Mm-hmm. And God willing, it will be etched as my legacy in the country.
0: Wow. So you're rejuvenated now.
1: I'm, you know, my wife will not like it, but my heart is so healthy. I can even have two women if I want.
0: She would definitely not like it.
1: No, but yeah, I love my wife, my one and only. You know, and I'm feeling really, really great.
0: Right. And how did the family deal with all of that? The scare.
1: You said I went to check on my mom. She had an open heart surgery, and I guess I got the flu from her. So let me check on my situation, and I found out that I also needed an emergent. Urgent heart procedure, and it was done smoothly and fast, and I'm back kicking and alive.
0: Wow. Well, we are grateful to God for granting you this particular opportunity. And as a Muslim, yesterday we started Eid al-Adha.
1: Yes.
0: How was the celebration for you? I've not received meat from any of my Muslim friends. I'm serving notice to them while you're on the show. But how was it for you? What did it
1: Well, yesterday my family actually, they're not with me now. My daughters are in university. My wife is with them.
0: Okay.
1: So I spent it as a solemn holiday. You know, pensing and thinking and then worshiping. And, you know, there's time for God, there's time for business, there's time for money, there's time for friends, and there's time for the soul and then to connect with God.
0: Mm. And that's what you did yesterday.
1: I did big connection straight, you know, straight line.
0: Mm. No curves, no bend.
1: No bend, no curve.
0: But when you take all of that away, the money, the fame, the accomplishments, all the achievements that you have earned over the years. Who is Talal Fatal?
1: Talal Fatal is your humble servant. I believe that's the one way you open doors, you enter people's hearts through humility. For God created us all as one. Mm-hmm. We're not perfect. We err, but as long as we can learn from our mistakes, don't repeat them. The world will be a better place. So I'm a very positive looking person. I look at the glass half full and not half empty. And I think that has been one of the reasons why I keep on, you know, moving on and, you know, in life.
0: And have you always been like that? Very positive?
1: It's been a struggle, you know. I mean, when I was young, I was, you know, I started a restaurant in Osu called Number One. In fact, it was the first snack bar in Osu and Oxford Street. There was nothing there. So from a long time, I've been just charting milestones, chalking milestones. So I was the first in Osu, then Osu opened up. First, you know, the TV station to 24 hours. first private station nationwide, first on DSTV. So God has blessed me and He has humbled me to be achieving these milestones with Him. Without God, nothing is possible.
0: Mm. You've been very entrepreneurial since, like you mentioned. You started the first snack bar, you know, Sue, started so many things as well in terms of industry. Where do you get all of that from?
1: You know what? Sometimes, you know, I wonder myself, it's like I'm picking it up from thin air. It's inspiration and it is God's blessing that comes from your parents' blessing. You know, when your parents bless you, it, through God and through your parents, it just trickles through all the time, making sure that you do not forget what where you've come from. Mm. So always, you know, blood relations, no matter what the state is, always keep the blood warm, and your father and mother, that is a red line. They are, you know, always to be respected and to be held in high esteem.
0: What was the relationship with your parents like?
1: May his soul rest in peace. My father, you know, is buried in Ghana at Osu Cemetery. He was a lovely man, very jovial. He used to speak Ga, you know. Yes, he was born in Ghana. I speak a little Chi. Sometimes I don't tell people if I speak it or not. Let me hear what they have to say. But my mom is okay, still alive, and she's strong. She is like a general. We call her general. You know, she's strong. She's 80 plus. But wow. When you ask her age now, she'll tell you she's 60 plus.
0: Wow. So what was life like for you? Like you said, they used to call you Obrini Tuntum. Growing up as a Lebanese kid, but born in Ghana,
1: yes.
0: And growing up in a Ghanaian society. Where did you grow up?
1: I was at Aquinas.
0: Okay.
1: So Aquinas Secondary School, that's why it was next to me. But I studied at GIS.
0: Okay.
1: And there, you know, you meet a lot of international people, Ghanaians and international people. So it was a melting pot. Mm-hmm. And it had an influence in my life, be able to graduate from GIS with a sort of thinking and mentality. The world is to be conquered. That's how I felt when I left school. Mm. And it's been, since then, battle after battle after battle, but always, always by God's power, conquering and moving on to the next step.
0: When you were in school, is this what you wanted to be? Because I wanted to be a pilot, by the way.
1: Really?
0: When you were in school, what did you want to grow up to be like?
1: I love that question. Nobody has asked me that before, but you've hit it right on. When I was in school, I syndicate the World Cup right now. Mm-hmm. For example, I do reality shows, you know. So when I was in school in Form 2, I used to organize football tournament for Form 3, Form 4, Form 5 for the seniors. And I was Form 2.
0: You were doing that?
1: Can you imagine the junior Form 2 organizing for the seniors? So wow. I will do the league table. I will organize the medals, the cup from school. So the whole thing started from school, this kind of event management. Mm. And it grew up in me as, you know, time passed on, you know. So, you know, when you recognize something at a young age, always develop it, feed it, because that's, you know, your natural talent, asset that God has given you. Nurture it, you know, water it, feed it. It will grow to make you great.
0: You recognized yours early, but at the point, did you know what you were doing, or it was just mere passion you were chasing?
1: Yeah, you got it. Yeah, it's passion. Passion. It was passion. Then I went from school. I started doing trading. So I went to Cantamanto. I had a name there called, they called me Mantara. Yeah, selling iron rods, jeans, mortise locks. I remember I met the Mr. Chum and Mr. Alisa, the Bamson. By then they were at Cantamanto. They would call me Mantara. And from there I went into pineapple farming, exporting of pineapples. But even then, you know, I never used to settle for the status quo. Ghana pineapple is sweet, but it's green. So it used to be beaten by Ivory Coast pineapples because it's yellow.
0: Yeah.
1: But there was a way. There's a chemical that you spray, then the green texture of the pineapple becomes yellow. So I started spraying the pineapples, and the whole farms around me, the mountain, we want the same. So we sprayed it. We made Ghana pineapple yellow, and it started to move faster because it is sweet from the inside, but just the green outside, it deceives. And this is how I look at things. Always try to change them, make them better, you know, and uplift the status quo to a higher, you know, a level.
0: What haven't you done? Because I'm hearing iron rods, pineapples, sports management, well, in fact, organizing events.
1: Even number one snacks.
0: Yeah.
1: Had a bakery, we're doing meat pies. I used to print t-shirts, do cassette stickers for the musicians, and I do my own graphics, my own animation. Look, I thank God, okay? I've been blessed. I'm also humbled by this gift that the Almighty Allah has given me, and He has also will be given and has given our beloved nation Ghana. Ghana right now is in a blessed phase, blessed mood, and that doesn't matter. It's not being political, but today I'm on air. My president, John Mahama Dramani, you are doing a great job. You are doing a great job, boss. Keep it. We are all behind you, supporting you to take Ghana to greater levels.
0: What about his administration do you like?
1: You see, President Mahama now is a different president than the past. And I know His Excellency from 30 years ago. But I see in him right now, like, you know, he wants to do everything. He wants to change everything, you know, and he's not leaving any stone unturned. And he's positive, he's taking on the world in some aspects, and he is reinventing Ghana, and he's being really truthful to the core, you know, because politicians, we know, but President Mahama, he is one of a kind. He is one in a million, actually.
0: You've known him for 30 years. What's your relationship with him like?
1: I mean, it's cordial. When Metro TV, sometimes he will call, or I've seen when I'm at Metro TV, this is good, this is nice, this is a laugh, or this is a point about political programs. You know, they all used to like Good Morning Ghana.
0: Yeah.
1: I created Good Morning Ghana and Good Evening Ghana. You know, I remember, you know, inviting Randy Abbey from a radio studio into Metro, and then Paul Odum Ochery, you know, the two of them. So, and there are a lot of people who have, you know, by God's power, I've nurtured and then schooled in the country, and I'm proud of all of them. But I can't mention, the names are just too many.
0: Wow.
1: Too many names. I mean, Yambo for Ankara, MZ Bell, Bulldog, Foresight TV, Ernest Koranting, Van Vicker, Kofi Adjololu, Tommy Anan Forsen, the great KSM. I mean, I don't want to say, self-praise is no praise. But I'm really proud of them, and also for them to accept and give me the opportunity to work with them.
0: So in all of the years that you've been here, you've also monitored the political space. Quite a lot has happened over the years. Some say, well, we've transitioned, we've grown in our democracy. What would you say about our governance system?
1: I think Ghana is democratic, very democratic, actually. You know, never at any point I felt in an autocratic system. You know, I do feel the spirit of freedom is there. I feel it because democracy is not something that you just read in textbooks or you just practice. You got to feel it. And once you feel it, then it means it is genuine. And the country, God has blessed it with peace. And that is, to me, big money in the bank. Billions and billions of dollars cannot buy that. We have peace in Ghana. People should know that we are blessed, that the peace we have in Ghana, all the money in the world cannot buy it. So we are special. We are special. And Ghanaians by nature are non-violent, you know. And to me, that's the biggest asset that I see as a result of the democracy in Ghana, which stems from the peaceful nature of Ghanaians.
0: Has there been a point in a democracy where you felt, Charlie, let me look for my passport and start standing. If things explode, let me just get out of this country.
1: Get out. You look and search for me. You will not find me, only back in Ghana here. There's nowhere I will go. If I go for 2 weeks, then not just my body will be tingling and my soul, but my taste buds for the fufu and the kinkies and the waches and all the better food. I mean, I just love Ghana. You know, Ghana is really a blessed place. And let's pray that the journey continues and the results are reaped by the common man. You know, it's coming. I say kakra kakra, small.
0: Yeah. Well, I've spoken to quite a number of businessmen, entrepreneurs in the country, and they've always complained in one way or the other about political infiltration into their business. Sometimes they feel targeted. You have been an entrepreneur throughout. Have you experienced any of such political intimidations here and there as a businessman working in the country?
1: Not really, though I should be, because when having a TV station, then you are prone to the pressures of the incumbent and the opposition. But I mean, I've managed to navigate and steer it quite well. I also played the game just like them. So, like, I know, you know, that, okay, you are the incumbent, then I give you more, 60%. Or 2/3, if you are the opposition, then I give you 1/3. Then when they switch chairs, then you now get the 1/3 and they get the 2/3. So, you know, I've never felt any pressure, to be honest with you. Naturally, I'm a neutral person, yeah, but I can't help just to say that what I'm seeing right now, the truth, that this administration is doing a great job. Nobody is perfect, mind you, but they're doing a great job. It's definitely looking, we are moving in the right direction.
0: Well, it's been, 16 months into this administration. Who will be your best performing minister?
1: I have to say Minister of Finance and the Governor of
0: Bank of Ghana. Dr. Kassela Tufosa.
1: You know, they have so much financial discipline. It's almost next to amazing. Yeah, because you just said it's 16 months. There's a huge turnaround. Mm-hmm. It doesn't get done just like that. They are fiscally disciplined and they are on the job.
0: But they've been accused of massaging the figures. The opposition says, well, this is, you're artificially managing the currency and things to make it look good.
1: I mean, it's natural. When you are in the opposition, you tell your own story, that's what you want to say. When you are in power, you also say what you want. But I know what I feel and what I'm seeing, and the Minister of Finance and the Governor Bank of Ghana, they're doing an amazing job. Of course, under the stewardship and leadership of
0: the President.
1: Right. Yeah.
0: But what do you make of what is happening in South Africa, where we've had to bring about 300?
1: Oh, it's sad. It's just bad. It's bad. I mean, you know, is bad enough to be removed from a country and to be estranged to another, but to be done from, excuse me to say, your own people. Yeah, you know, African continent is one nation. It's not different countries. I can't see how a South African would feel this way about a Ghanaian. Or even today, I read in Cambodia.
0: Yeah. Cambodia is also
1: Exactly. So humanity is on a. They are lost. They are lost. I think we are lost, and we need God's guidance, you know, to come more on earth and then to make us think, you know, positively and in the right way. But it's very sad to see what the South Africans are doing to Ghanaians.
0: And what do you make of our move to bring our people back here into the country and also find a way to integrate them into society?
1: That's a natural succession. I mean, it has to happen that way. I mean, they are welcome back. You know, what can we say? You know, they're not guests. They are you know, custodians and the inhabitants of the country. So welcome back, guys. Akwaba
0: to them.
1: Yes.
0: All right. So my guest tonight is Talal Fatal, Alhaji Talal Fatal, and we're going to be talking a wide range of things. We've talked a bit about himself, also got a bit into how it all started for him. And I'm sure the sports fanatics cannot wait for me to enter into the realm of sports, especially because the World Cup is also knocking at the door. But then you said that when you were in school, Form 2, you were organizing sports competitions for Form 3s, Form 4s, and Form 5s. Is that where the passion for sports started?
1: Yeah, I mean, I also play football. I'm an attacker. I used to be quite a good footballer.
0: Right.
1: Yeah, so I love football, and it was only a matter of time that when I started the advertising business, then the media, then the broadcasting, that I settled down into football. It was just a natural way. And then, as you know, Metro TV became the home of the Black Stars and home of the football and all of that. So it was just natural for me to settle into football. I love football. I still love football. And we are praying for the Black Stars.
0: Talking about the Black Stars, some have said, and I've heard so many sports journalists talk about the fact that the Black Stars we used to experience is not what we are experiencing now. Some have accused the players of not being patriotic enough. Others say that, well, we've pumped so much into them, we've not been able to get any trophy. I mean, in over 30 years, we've not lifted any AFCON trophy, for instance, and it's a problem for the people. From where you sit, with the knowledge you have about the Black Stars, what is not working for us?
1: Yeah, I've had the luck and privilege to have been with the first set of Black Stars. We know Michael Essien, Stibo, that's Stephen Appy, I call him Stibo, Asamoah Gyan. And they are a different crop of Black Stars. With all due respect to the current Black Stars, I am not labeling them anything, but though what you just said has an element of truth in it, the former crop of Black Stars, they are different, and we could have achieved being in the final. I was there. I'll tell you a short story about Asamoah Gyan before the penalty shootout came, and then he hit the bar.
0: Yeah.
1: I was there when Suarez handled the ball. By then, we didn't have the goal line technology, but I was on the because I'm in broadcasting. I have access to watch all the 32 cameras, not just the 8 you see on TV.
0: Okay.
1: So I had a camera on the linesman, and when the ball crossed the line from the header, and Suarez put up his hand, the linesman pointed the flag to the center that it's a goal.
0: Oh.
1: But the referee overruled it. Referee is looking at the goal is head on, so he will not see the line. But the linesman saw it cross the line.
0: So that was a goal.
1: It's a goal. The linesman directed the flag towards the center half. So it's a goal.
0: Hmm.
1: So we were cheated. And then I would say for the referee, why would you do that to Ghana? The World Cup was hosted in Africa.
0: Yeah.
1: We deserve it. We want it. Give it to us. Why rule against us? We would have been in the semifinals first, and who knows, we would have won the World Cup. So to me, anything is possible. I was there. That was the goal.
0: You saw it.
1: I'm telling you, no, the linesman pointed to the center half, but the referee vetoed it. Why would you do that? Give it to us. Give it to Africa. So it's painful. No? I was there. It's very painful.
0: But you mentioned about that crop of Black Stars and what they brought to the fore and the kind of heart they put into playing the game. And yes, almost everybody agrees that it's a bit different from what we have now. But how do we inject energy into the current squad?
1: I think, you know, I think you sound like a sport pundit analyst. I mean, with all due respect, you know, we all know that the recent issue about changing the coach at the last minute, even right now, he's going to play, is it on Monday against Wales?
0: Mm-hmm.
1: That's his first time playing the current coach with the team and going to the World Cup straight away.
0: Mm-hmm.
1: We don't go within just 2 weeks to a World Cup. We prepare, we plan earlier, longer. Whatever happened this year, unfortunately, with the coach, should have been done much, much earlier on. So part of what we are experiencing is that you need to plan much, much better earlier on. And the players as well have to put in more heart. Some of them, they do. And some of them, they love the game and they love their country, but they got to do more. When you go to the World Cup, you don't play football, though. You battle, you kill yourself. Like I said in one of my songs, do or die. That's the spirit.
0: Black stars, we go do. Black stars, do or die.
1: Do or die.
0: Right. But you don't see that willingness to die for Ghana.
1: I don't see it that much. Okay. I don't see it. So now you've been elevated to the platform. Next 2 weeks, you'll be on the World Cup. That will force you to you know, play harder and stronger and better. But still, I don't see that, you know, that kick, that, you know, eagle eye. I don't see it. Mm. You know, I feel some of them, you know, they actually do a great job. But let me just be fair and not paint the Black Stars now on the moment of now going into the World Cup. Let's be positive.
0: Yeah.
1: I'm rooting for them, and they can do miracles, though, you know, God help those who help themselves.
0: Absolutely.
1: Have we helped ourselves? I don't know, but I'm still rooting for the Black Stars. Go Black Stars, go.
0: Go Black Stars, go. But then talking about the Black Stars, some have said that the challenges of the team has been a player problem. Others also say it's been a coach problem. When you look at it, where is the problem really?
1: It's a mixed salad.
0: A bit of this and a bit of that.
1: Yeah, I tell you. Mm. And some spicing that it needs, you know, from the administration and some salt and pepper here, then you get a good salad, you know. Yeah, it's a bit of everything.
0: But with the coaching issue, I mean, your honest opinion about the performance of Otuado?
1: Of Otuado?
0: Otuado, yes.
1: Good enough, average, but not for the World Cup. We should have learned from our first experience. Like I said, nobody is perfect. To err is human. But you must learn from your mistakes. We shouldn't have repeated. We should have brought in a different coach much, much earlier.
0: Wow.
1: Yeah.
0: So we shouldn't have waited and kept Otuado on for as long as we did.
1: No, to come for a second time.
0: His return to the Black Stars.
1: We saw the first time. Mm-hmm. Okay, thank you. You know, God be with you. Let's get a new coach from 2 years ago. That should have been the approach, you know, not to have continued on with him.
0: Wow. And now that we continued on with him, a few days to the World Cup, then we had to let him go and bring in Carlos Queiroz.
1: Yeah, I mean,
0: that decision.
1: Necessity is the mother of invention.
0: Mm-hmm.
1: I'm sure there were external pressures to let Coach Otuado, I mean, leave. I'm not sure it was really what maybe the FA wanted. But at the end of the day, it had to happen. And it's very unfortunate that it happened at the 11th hour.
0: Mm.
1: You know, I'm still keeping my fingers crossed. I have to.
0: Is the timing wrong?
1: Timing for changing
0: coach. Days to the World Cup.
1: It's a two-edged dagger. Any way you handle it, you get cut. To keep Otuado wasn't good enough. To have changed the last minute also was, timing was too short. So we had to choose one of the, you know, the two devils, I would say, over here. And then we've chosen the angel that we don't know. And we'll let go of the devil.
0: The devil that we know. But I mean, talking about Carlos, Portuguese tactician, you look at his core sheet, you look at his trademark, you look at his background, quite rich there. What for you does it bring to World Cup?
1: To me, at this stage, all these laurels and stats and his track record, which is mammoth, it's just really great.
0: Mm-hmm.
1: It doesn't come in when it is compressed and pushed in at the last moment. The reality sets in. And then at the end, We have to face the fact that the team and the coach have not gelled together, you know, for a longer time. I mean, it's not a secret. I mean, it's a simple strategy. We needed more time to be together, you know, but...
0: The time was short for him.
1: Too short. Not just short. Too short. Mm. Too short. But what can we do?
0: But like you said, we had to choose between one or the other.
1: Yeah.
0: Because we're in a very tight situation.
1: Exactly.
0: But looking at him as a tactician, football-wise, what do you think he brings to bear? Even though the timing was too short, you're going to compress all of that from him in a very short time.
1: Never give up. Okay? We have two more weeks. If now, after the Wales game, they camp together, they train together, he gets to understand them, they understand him, mm-hmm. and they develop some certain, connection between themselves and their coach, something might just happen. We are lucky we don't have England as the first game. We have Panama. Mm-hmm. Panama, I'm sure we can beat them, God willing. So by the time we get to the England game, is it on the 23rd? I think we've spent almost 3 weeks together. Mm-hmm. Maybe that's where the magic is, in these 3 weeks.
0: Well, the people who don't agree with you say, Charlie, when you look at the group we are in, we'll not get out of the group.
1: Me, I'm positive. Me, I see the cup half full.
0: Yeah.
1: Me, you can't, I'm nobody, but you can't bring me down. I always wish well for the Black Stars, you know, because they are the greatest export we've ever, you know, have in the country here, you know. I mean, the Black Stars, you can write about them, chapters, books, documentaries, and you will not finish. We are proud of them, proud of the current Black Stars, the erstwhile Black Stars, and the old ones, all the way from Razak Polo to Abedi Pele to Stephen Appiah and to the current ones. We are proud of all of you for carrying the flag of Ghana high.
0: Mm. So we know that he says that his final list will come on the 1st of June, but then he's released the squad. What do you make of the squad?
1: Strange names have come inside.

0: media platforms, it all clashes together to give you later, sort of a neutral, effect. So it cancels each other. So I think it has been objective rather, and then progressive and positive to have the plurality of the broadcast industry. Of course, some bit of regulation will not harm.
1: Yeah, because a lot of people say there are a lot of excesses, but it looks like we have not been able to regulate the space well.
0: So hence I mentioned some aspect of regulation will help. Yes, but the plurality is more positive. On a balance of convenience on a scale, it tilts towards a positive.
1: Right. So when you look at the media space now, is that what you anticipated it would look like when you started a private media firm?
0: I think we can do more content. We can do we can do we used to do more content before. We can do more content now. And there was a time when I thought that local sitcoms with the quality of Hollywood sitcoms, they started coming. We should have continued and drama series in that vein. So by now we have well-established series sitcoms, and then that can match the TV industry abroad. I think we have let sight of that and have sort of allowed ourselves to buying content and then rebroadcasting and not investing too much in original content.
1: That's a problem.
0: It is because when you have original content, it defines society. It defines the nation because it's a reflection mirror of what you are, who you are. So we need that to expose the depth of the Ghanaian society, the Ghanaian populace. And so there are a lot of ideas that can be developed, and educational, edutainment, sportstainment. I have a lot of ideas. If anybody want ideas for new
1: Are
0: programs,
1: you consulting?
0: free of charge, I'm ready. I'm ready. I have about 10 new programs right now. If people want, I give them ideas. I have two more reality shows, God willing. I'll be launching one music reality show, and then next year, hopefully, a music show, a reality show on, on a movie as well. So one is for actors, one is for singers, and now we're doing the Michael Jackson, reality show, dance reality show. God willing, with
1: With
0: GH1.
1: GH1 Television. Well, so I have been at quite a number of fora where we're talking about the media industry in Ghana, and some have raised concerns that one of the problems we seem to encounter is the political ownership of media houses. So politicians buying frequencies, setting up media houses to chart the agenda, and something that is defeating the purpose of having independent, minded broadcasting firms. Do you subscribe to that?
0: Yeah, there you go. Hey, man, you're spot on, man. There you go. You're right. That's one of the malaise in the system. Yes, you are right. It breeds certain level of normalcy, and then take it easier. I mean, I'm not criticizing, but I didn't leave Metro TV to be like this now. I don't. I say it. I thought it will get better. So it's because of exactly what you just said. So at the end of the day, that element is there, and more private creative ownership, at the level at the top will be welcome.
1: When you look back, the decision that you had to make to leave Metro TV.
0: You like trouble, or
1: I'm just asking. I'm just asking. When you look back, are you happy with that decision?
0: yes and no. Okay, yes and no, because it's my baby.
1: Yeah.
0: Metro TV is my baby. So to Let Go of My Baby.

0: difficult, but it was at that time it was more of an economical decision because the competition was tough, online advertising was coming in, and then there weren't proper marketing eyeballs to determine, you know, who's watching what, is watching who. Very challenging. And then clients wanted more value for money, and so you know, and television is better described as a bottomless pit. You can spend and spend in television, you never see the bottom of it. Yeah. So I thought, you know, let me just retire and then sort of, you know, let the system progress on its own. So from that point of view, I took a financial, not financial, a logical kind of natural conclusion. Mm-hmm. But yes, I wish that now I still have Metro TV. People see me on the road sometimes, they want to fight with me and beat me up. Why did you leave Metro TV? Why did you let it go? I said, oh, if you only knew, you know. So yes, I do sometimes feel that I miss Metro TV. Now, especially when I come now to your studio, and you know, but whatever has happened has happened. Who knows? Maybe I'll come with another TV station next year.
1: No, but have you made that consideration?
0: Of course. Yes. Mm. Now it's easier now. If I get the chance, I get the license. I have already ideas, and I have enough content to fill it up. TV is about content.
1: Yeah.
0: People think it's about money, buying transmitters, sorry, and OB vans and that and equipment. No. TV is about the idea in your head. That's your capital. And also exclusive content. When you own it, that's it. You leverage it. And then exactly what we're doing right now with you, the Michael Jackson tribute show, the promoters in America told me, we've been promoting this show for 20 years, but nobody has ever done a reality show on this show.
1: Yeah.
0: And they said they like it and all that. So I said, yeah, but this is what creativity is about. You know, always you got to think outside the box, you know, OTB.
1: Outside the box, definitely. Wow. And so what's the relationship now with Metro TV? Do you go around to say hello to your people there?
0: Oh, well, the people, they are all my brothers and sisters.
1: Right.
0: And as for the elder level, let me say,
1: that means a lot. I don't understand.
0: It means a lot. It means I'm not happy.
1: You're not happy?
0: Yeah.
1: When you look back at your baby and how your baby is growing now, that's not the baby you gave birth to.
0: Exactly, exactly.
1: If you were to change anything, what would you change?
0: Now?
1: Yeah. If you had the ability to change anything.
0: No, what they need there is content. I mean, they have just relaxed, depending on Good Morning Ghana and Good Evening Ghana. I mean, honestly, if you look at the whole, and now Good Afternoon Ghana, they added, hey, well done. I mean, is that it? It's not television. When I was there, and I'm nobody, by the way, brought in Oprah Winfrey, Tyra Banks, English Premier League, Bold and Beautiful, Kondo Sesmiya, Advertising Cycle, Good Morning Ghana, Good Evening Ghana, Beatbox, Smash TV, you know, News, Good Evening Ghana, Good Morning Ghana, and then so, you know, a round kind of series of content. Yeah, so they need to put more content into that TV station. Hmm. Original content, by the way.
1: Original content. Well, you mentioned that I like trouble. I don't like trouble, so I'm.
0: Oh no! Please go. today I'm ready for the trouble.
1: Yeah, ready for the trouble.
0: It's not every day.
1: But today you're ready for it.
0: I'm ready.
1: Right. So, have you considered taking it back?
0: Financially, it's not possible. Legally, it can only be by the will of the current owners. Hmm. But I don't think I'm interested. I prefer.
1: So you want to start a new one?
0: Yeah.
1: You want to start a new baby?
0: I can. I will do something different, not as large, but as colorful and as a happy feeling go TV station, so that when you watch it, you feel happy, and it doesn't have to be. I have to have news. Doesn't have to be. I have to have, you know, the full content on them. But so a station, 24 hours. I have an idea in my head. This one I don't want to say.
1: Of course. I mean, this is something you want to do. Yeah.
0: So I think there's room for it. So if anybody out there is interested,
1: Talal is open.
0: Let's start a TV station. I have the building, by the way. It's ready.
1: Wow, that's interesting. But then talk to me.
0: Today you are making me expose everything.
1: but that's the essence of the show. It's the show. It's the show. It's Star Chat.
0: It's the Emperor's
1: soul. The Emperor's soul.
0: It's still in the house.
1: Thank you.
0: It hasn't left.
1: Thank you. So I'm just physically here, but the Emperor's soul is here.
0: Oh,
1: and it's making things happen.
0: You are a real heir of this show, I can tell you.
1: Big shoes. Really huge.
0: Well, I mean, Bolare is a great guy, by the way.
1: Yeah.
0: I like the way he works. I mean, it just took us 5 minutes, 10 minutes to discuss the new step. Let's hope it comes to fruition.
1: Yeah.
0: Because there are so as they say, there are some few you dot the I's
1: and then cross the T's.
0: Cross the T's, yeah.
1: Fantastic.
0: Yeah.
1: So talk to me, but I mean sports, business. There's entertainment also in there. Because I'm listening to you talk about the TV station you want to start. A TV station that when people watch, it's exciting throughout. They're having a lot of fun watching that television
0: Happy
1: station.
0: Feeling, yes.
1: Happy feeling. Where did the entertainment start for you?
0: The entertainment starts from me being a musician.
1: Okay.
0: It started from school. And from that girl who broke my heart in school.
1: Oh, talk to me about it. Who broke your heart? How dare she break the heart of Talal Fatawa?
0: That's the song I wrote for her. It's Not Over. And I won ECRAG Discovery of the Year Award. I did the album with
1: the Broken Heart song.
0: With Kokoli Kalusechi. It's Not Over. Yeah. So that girl made me start writing songs. I didn't know. When, you know, after I had all these emotions. So since then, I've been writing songs. Right now, I have about 70 songs not recorded. I have 90 songs I've recorded, 20, 25. So I've said I'm coming up with a new album.
1: Yeah,
0: and
1: new
0: I'll
1: album.
0: Be doing publishing as well. And also, I'll be giving songs to people to sing and all of that. Also, have instrumental versions. Mm-hmm. Yeah, so I'm coming back, you know, full circle back to the egg.
1: Wow.
0: Started with music in school, and I was 16. I'm coming back now to music. And now with the AI, it's just crazy. Oh, my God. Oh, my God. So I can see myself, you know, continuing the path in music, mm-hmm. and all my unrecorded songs to be put on their publishing deal. Then another artist can pick it up and sing it.
1: I
0: have a dream, but Celine Dion is no more in good shape to sing. But I have a beautiful song that she should have sang it, and it will be a big hit. But then again, somebody else will do it. So at the end of the day, keep on dreaming, as I said. You know, don't wake me up. Keep on dreaming.
1: Let's leave you to keep dreaming. Interesting. But in all of this, what anchors you Talal Fatawa, what anchors you? Because you're doing so much, you're dreaming so much, you're achieving so much. What keeps you steady?
0: Making people happy. When I was in school, I was making the students and the seniors happy. So I was Metro TV, all these programs, when the public is happy, I feel happy. It gives me energy to continue on. So that I come up with more ideas, more competitions, you know, more content. You know, I brought MTV Base to Africa. Then I also outdoored Al Jazeera. I brought it before even MNET, DSTV had it. So to me, you know, whether from point you are happy, whether you get a news or whether you get, you know, reality show excitement of football, mm-hmm. as long as you know you feel happy and you mix in a good mood, it gives me energy to continue on. And this is what anchors me, is that making people happy and then seeing them happy and then me feeling as well that reaction.
1: There are some who say that you cannot be doing entertainment, sports, all of these things and still have time for faith. But you're a man of faith. How do you do it?
0: The faith is in the heart and the soul. So that one, even in all that I've been talking about, whether it's music, football, broadcast administration, media, marketing, there is faith in every one of these modules. You cannot do any of this without faith. So even as you are practicing these things, you are automatically also inputting faith into it. So therefore, they move hand in hand along with each other. And there's no such thing as saying, oh, do I have time for faith?
1: Yeah.
0: Faith is all the time in the central of, you know, my life and my way of living. And I say that with all humility. And I say that, you know, self-praise is no praise. But thank you, God.
1: Absolutely. So while you were doing all the things you were doing, growing up in Ghana, getting into business, media, administration, all of these things, at what point did you decide that, listen, I need to settle down, have a family, become a family man?
0: This is exactly what I did with the decision to you know, I mean, sell Metro TV. That's exactly what I'm doing now. I thought that I can just have some peace of mind, settle. Then I found myself, no, I'm itching back to come back into the media scene. So I'm now getting back, and God willing, between now and next year, you know, I have like about 10 projects in front of me.
1: Yeah.
0: You know, and whether it's entertainment, whether it's a movie in Hollywood, whether it's a reality show, whether it's a franchise like the Michael Jackson show in Africa, taking a tour, whether it's a new album. So, yeah, I think I'm now rejuvenated. And for the next 2 years, I'm giving myself up to about 5-6 years. Then I fully retire.
1: Right. But I'm talking marriage. When did you decide to marry?
0: Hey, this is my brother. I married late, huh? I have a beautiful Ghanaian son as well, Jad, who's a footballer.
1: Right.
0: Took him from school at the when he was in Form 3. I had a hunch and sent him to Manchester City Academy. You know, and he did well first 2 months. He got an invitation for Blackburn Rovers.
1: Wow.
0: But things didn't go out after that. Didn't go well after that. So we tried. I pushed him into the under-17 national team Ghana. Then I pushed him also under the Olympic Lebanese team because he has dual nationality.
1: Right.
0: I made him meet his mentor, Ronaldo. He's the Ghanaian superstars. He play in the Gibraltar. Mm-hmm. But at the end, I think, you know, he has come to terms with himself. He was good. He had a chance. And even I had the chance to ask him to come and manage the football clubs. I had 2 football clubs.
1: Yeah.
0: I had 40% shares in Olympics. And I had the Accra City Stars, first division, which I've sold now to Atram. Atram, he bought the club here. But they were meant for my son, but and then he didn't want. Again, I don't know.
1: So what is Jihad doing now?
0: I wish. So you know his name. Look at you. Hey. This man. Jado.
1: Yeah.
0: Jad is on his own. He's trying to figure himself out.
1: Right.
0: Yes. So I really wish him all the best because obviously I want the best for him. But at the end, you know, he's chosen a different road than my road.
1: Wow. Quite interesting. So, I mean, we've talked about your music, but talk about the experiences with Jermaine Jackson, Jimmy Cleave, Osibisa. When you look back, how was those times like for you?
0: You know, now that you're saying this, I now find value in that now. My God, you're amazing. Then I was like a young man freaking out. Oh, I performed Cathy Reza before Alpha Blondie.
1: Wow.
0: Then Jermaine Jackson.
1: Yeah.
0: Osibisa. And then who was I performed with?
1: Jimmy Cliff.
0: Sorry?
1: Jimmy Cliff.
0: Jimmy Cliff,
1: yeah.
0: And I had the chance to talk to all of them. So I was excited by then. I didn't realize the value that, you know, this is really great moments, opportunities that I've had. I even was invited to Nigeria to perform on the P-Man Awards night. And I went with Fritz Bafo. He went to do comedy. And
1: yeah.
0: Then I sang a song. Mm-hmm. And then Sonny Ade, I mean, can you imagine Sonny Ade, the king of juju? Music,
1: yeah.
0: Invited me from Ghana and signed me on his label, Sigma Disc. How does the king
1: in Nigeria?
0: How does king of juju music,
1: yeah.
0: Sonny Ade, like Forgive and Forget? He loved it. He said, "Tala, come." He signed me on. He gave me 1 kobo per CD, and took me around to launch with the press. And then, unfortunately, the coup happened,
1: yeah.
0: And then it didn't come on. So then. I had a lot of Nigeria, you know, Two-Face sang one of my songs, the cover version, Forgive and Forget,
1: yeah.
0: You know, over there, you know, and then I've met by then all these Nigerian stars. So I think right now the music scene in Ghana here is really, really has sharpened up. I mean, is not good just to say that the yardstick to measure the music scene in Ghana mm-hmm. Is because of money. But yeah. at one point you have to say that because they are making good money, they are making professional money, mm-hmm. and they are now worldwide stars.
1: Yeah.
0: And the genre of the Afrobeat and dancehall now,
1: yeah.
0: we have proper stars in our country here. Mm-hmm. You know, so
1: who yeah. do you listen to?
0: I like Stoneboy.
1: Yeah.
0: But recently I'm shifting to Black Sheriff.
1: Okay.
0: Because
1: artist of the year.
0: Yeah. Not because of that.
1: There's, no, I mean, yeah.
0: There's more melody mm-hmm. in them. I wish they would come and sing my songs, but I know there's that I hear you charge me $50,000, so I beg
1: oh Shika on you, huh? You like Black Sheriff?
0: Yeah.
1: What about his music?
0: I mean, there's more melody. I love melody.
1: Okay.
0: My songs, there's a lot of melody in them. And a lot of chord structures and all of that, you know. Mm. So I go where the melody is.
1: Right.
0: I hate all this, you know, they call it, you know, loop tracks. And I mean, you can't move away from rap. Mm. But I'm an old fashioned ballad guy, and I like rich songs with melody.
1: Right. Okay, Tala, there are three questions here. I would like you to pick one for me. Just pick one, and then I'll read it out.
0: Mm,
1: yes.
0: Okay.
1: Yeah, this there one, you go. Okay.
0: It's called Jumping Off the Cliff. You should call it Jumping Off the Cliff.
1: So our mystery question for today is, if President Mahama called you tomorrow hey. And said, Alhaji Talal Fatal, I want your honest advice on how to fix Ghanaian football for the next generation, what are the first three things you will tell President Mahama?
0: Well, I will say let's get a new coach.
1: One.
0: And now, you know, the current one, yes, is super, is well standard, but let's get a new coach, somebody who wants to invest in Ghana, not in the name of Ghana. You know, some of them, they want to come here just to attach, you know, their CV. I've been, you know, Black Stars coach.
1: Black Stars head coach.
0: Let's get somebody who, you know, feels the Black Stars team.
1: Hmm.
0: And I think start to form the team early enough.
1: Okay.
0: You know, let them play together, get to know each other more, you know. Don't change the players, because when I witnessed what went between Steven Apia and then Essien and Montari and all that crop of players there, mm-hmm. they were like a family, you know. I used to move with them. They would, you know, they would laugh, joke. They will. So I think we should have our players chosen earlier on, and also to bring some of the players from the local league.
1: There's
0: you know, I mean, where did Kudus come from? Where did Essien come from? Where did Thibaut come from? Where is Montari? It's not from here. So why are we waiting for them to go to Europe when they become popular and then then we bring them back?
1: Mm.
0: Let's fish them out from now. If we have an eagle eye, we have a system whereby we can fish this footballers right from the beginning. Not only you will have talent that is aging with wine, like wine, mm-hmm. but you have loyalty,
1: yeah.
0: because you have picked this player right from the level there. So I think we have to look deep,
1: mm.
0: because Ghana is blessed with a natural football talent. People are born with football in their feet. I mean, when you see people playing with socks, mm-hmm. oranges, mm-hmm. I mean, it's amazing.
1: Yeah.
0: So I this is what I would say, coach. Select the players, let them not
1: play
0: don't,
1: for
0: don't
1: long
0: change
1: time.
0: Don't change too much the players,
1: yeah.
0: and then select from the local league.
1: Select from the local league. Wow, Alhaji, I can't believe we've done 90 minutes already.
0: Wait, wow. This one, does it include VAT on top?
1: Okay, Alhaji, last one. Let's get you pick one last mystery question.
0: Oh,
1: yes,
0: I thought Bakupe.
1: No, you're the Bakwa account.
0: Let me see.
1: Okay, now. You read it out.
0: Oh, I should read it
1: out. Yes, so that it would not
0: I wish you were in my shoes that you see. I'm not living far from you here.
1: Yeah.
0: So you can just walk to my office, my house here.
1: Oh, okay.
0: And say hello.
1: I'll come by.
0: Opposite the Electoral Commission. Yes. Yeah.
1: Oh, okay. Okay.
0: You have owned clubs, uh-huh. funded academies, uh-huh. broadcast the world's biggest tournaments, and watched this country love and suffer through football for decades. If you could send one message directly to Kurt Ekraku and the GFA tonight, what would it be? Hey, it's my brother here. Okay, let me see. Mm. You're gonna climb every mountain. You're gonna cross every river. And you will make the name of Ghana proud. Cause we can feel in our hearts.
1: Black stars.
0: We going straight to the top.
1: Black stars.
0: We going straight to the top.
1: Yeah, man.
0: Signing off on a high note.
1: Yes, sir. Wow, Alhaji, thank you so much for
0: the
1: invite. It's been an exciting one. And tonight we've said so many things, and I believe that this is just the beginning of the conversation. And I'm looking forward to all the great projects that you have lined up. In fact, the one you have with GH1 Television, I can't just wait to see it happen.
0: God willing.
1: Yeah. And then, like you said, in 2027, we are going to see what? Events every 2 months, and we're looking for
0: premium exclusive events
1: as well.
0: And bless you, my brother.
1: Absolute pleasure.
0: You brought the best in me, the best in people. You are blessed. This is something you don't take for granted.
1: Absolutely.
0: Today, we are putting a crown on your head that in the future, we'll see you also an emperor.
1: Absolutely.
0: Amen.
1: Amen to that. Thank you so much, Alhaji. Thank you so much also for doing the listening right here on Star 103.5 FM. It's been an exciting one here on Star Chat with Alhaji Talal Fatal. We've explored so many areas. In fact, there were so many things I wanted to talk about that we could not talk about because of time. He says, we'll talk about all of those other things later on.
0: Again?
1: There's more. But thank you so much for being a part of the show. Remember, it's on GH1 Television on Friday at 9 p.m. And also, you can go on Facebook and you can rewatch it. It's also on YouTube as well. This is something you'll not get on the regular. And big shouts to the host of the show, Bola Ray, the emperor himself. And leaving these big shoes for me to sit in tonight, it's been an exciting ride. My name is Joshua Kujo Mensah. Remember, Star Chat is brought to you in association with Gold Board as well. And many thanks to Baba Now Kutor for getting me all, you know, glammed up for the show tonight. And so that's it for the show. Do have a wonderful evening. We're signing out now. Thank you.
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Feeling in that judgment day. And he tried to fool the black population by telling them that judgment day. I know it's God, judgment day. Janote, my knowledge increase, my memory reflect, my cause God to say, Janodi. It was Hyman who said, it's green and gold, it's the rainbow. The lion did crown the king. The lion did crown the king. In Addis Ababa, ha ha ha ha, Africa. Janodi. Meet me at the bank of the beautiful river. When your journey has end, I and I will discuss about this matter. John.

0: petrol-tanker vehicle accident and explosion claims two lives at Edubinso in the Ashanti region, with several others suffering various degrees of burns. We are live at the scene of the accident for more shortly. Also coming up this evening, poor drainage systems, construction of buildings and waterways, and destruction of wetlands exposes capital city Accra's vulnerability to perennial flood amid demands for government to find lasting solutions.
1: I believe that once government approved the percentage to go into some of these drains and other things, the minister should not be sitting at the office. We should be moving. The minister for always be following up with the execution of the project. And it should be between the local government and the Minister of Works and Housing. Local government can use part of their community.